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0: It is 22 to 11. Tony Jones joins us in a moment. First, though, Claire, good morning. What have you seen?
10: Oh, good morning, Tom. Well, we're about 30 minutes ago, we're driving down the Hume towards Melbourne in between Seymour and Benalla, about 125 k's out of Melbourne. We were in the outside lane overtaking a caravan and we hit three potholes. Obviously, we knew, Greg, my husband, knew there was something wrong, so we had to pull over into the emergency lane, which, as you know, on the Hume are fairly narrow. So we got out and the tyre was absolutely shredded. I've sent an email to you with some photos. We luckily, old school and high vis, Greg changed the tyre, but we're just driven over a few more now. So we're on an emergency tyre. It was shredded, and it was actually, I mean, if I'd been on my own, there was no way I could have managed, because we've got a boot full of luggage because we've been on a road trip.
0: And you're gonna get it. And is your spare tyre one of those skinny ones, or is it a full size one?
10: 80 kilometre speed.
0: Yeah, okay. Well, look, you got to get the other one fixed ASAP, Claire. What a nightmare. All right, thank you. Well, to try and make you feel a bit better, you could well be in the running for our yearly Word on the Street prize. $60,000 towards a Mercedes of your choice, thanks to Mercedes-Benz Brighton. 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
1: Now, on Mornings, Monday Sports with Tony Jones.
0: It is 20 to 11. Well, we had two massive games in Melbourne on Friday night and Saturday night. 81,000 people there on Friday, 92,000 on Saturday. I think it's safe to say that the inaugural wildcard round has been a resounding success. Tony Jones, good morning.
2: Good morning, Tom. Would you say that if Carlton had lost?
0: Possibly not. I was there.
2: No.
0: It was interesting on Saturday, though. It was a massive crowd. There were some grand finals we've had which don't get 92,000 people. And secondly, to be honest, it seemed like the crowd was three quarters Carlton and only one quarter Melbourne. I don't know quite why that was, but yeah.
2: Well, they've got a bigger bandwagon, Tom.
0: Yeah.
2: But I think Friday night it was about the same, I reckon. It was overwhelmingly in favour of Collingwood, and it didn't matter much in the end, did it, because of the Western Bulldogs got the job done. But look, I'm just on my way to Carlton at the moment, Tom. They've got a bit of a training session, a few interviews and fans out there getting their autographs and selfies and what have you. And I said yesterday on the Sunday Footy Show, and I say it without, you know, reservation, that it's one of the greatest football stories I can remember. This, just the sheer redemption and the sheer turnaround of this football club is quite remarkable. And even more remarkable is that Michael Voss had a media opportunity this morning.
0: Yes, I saw that, I think, for Sharon Footballs or something. So, yeah, I mean, he must be feeling pretty average at the moment. But I agree with you. I have to go back to the record books, but I can't in my lifetime think of a team that started so badly. And, of course, let's remember, we're only in the finals because of this wild card thing. I mean, if we'd finished 10th any other year, that's it. We'd be on the Mad Monday as we speak. Tell me, Friday night when, I don't know whether it was just as the game finished or something, but a group of Collingwood supporters started fighting with each other. Do you know anything about that?
2: Yeah, only from what I saw in terms of on social media and also on the news services. Well, unfortunately, it's not uncommon, Tom. You know, everyone's got a theory as to why Collingwood lost, and, you know, emotions run high and whatever else contributes to that, I don't know. But it wasn't a good look, but unfortunately it's not an isolated incident. Well, and it's not isolated to Collingwood fans.
0: No, of course not. You say Collingwood lost, but I mean, the fact is, Tim Membry had kicked a much tougher goal a few minutes earlier before he missed that one after the siren. And, I mean, really, you know, he'd be feeling pretty rotten because it was a quite gettable goal. But, I mean, Collingwood easily could have won on Friday night, you know, if he just kicked straight.
2: Yeah, well, absolutely. There was one kick in it. I mean, had it not faded, then Collingwood would be playing this week over in Adelaide, I think. They'd be over in take on the Crows. But the bottom line is, and, you know, again, people are going to say, oh, you're only saying this because you're a Collingwood supporter. When you've got people like Scott Pendlebury sitting in the stands, Darcy Moore, Jamie Elliott, but the list goes on and on. I mean, all these players that just aren't there and they're your top-line footballers, it makes it very difficult. But every club goes through an injury crisis and you can't use it as an excuse. Mm. Certainly the coaching staff can't and the players, but as supporters you can.
0: Well, one other thing which I thought was interesting on Saturday night was when it seemed like a Melbourne home game, like it was treated that way, but it was all Melbourne colours on the stands. And when Melbourne ran out, they came out to ACDC's Highway to Hell, and they played that. And it wasn't until the players ran through the banner that they suddenly started playing, you know, the Melbourne club song. I've got to say, I'm not a fan of that. I'd rather just, you know, I just think play the club song. That's what you're there for, not to hear ACDC.
2: Well, Highway to Hell was probably apt, as it turned out. But I think Collingwood tried this about a month or so back, where they didn't even run out to the club song. And there was sort of mixed reviews about that. The interesting thing, I've got to get advice on this. I was always under the impression that finals, there wasn't a home team and an away team.
0: Well, that's what I thought. Well, someone has to wear the black shorts and someone wears the white shorts, but it very much had the feel like the MCG was lit up in Melbourne colours, like as you walked in from the outside, it was all blue and red, and there was no corresponding Carlton one. And the pre-match, they listed all the Melbourne players but not the Carlton players, so it certainly had the feel of a Melbourne home game. I mean, it didn't help them in the end, but I found that surprising.
2: Yeah, so if it is, and again, I've got to get advice on this, but if it is an AFL match as opposed to a home team or an away team, then how can Fremantle draw on Wharfie time when they play Hawthorn on Thursday night? Are you aware of Wharfie time?
0: No.
2: Okay, Wharfie time is Fremantle use this when they've got their backs to the wall, and ironically they've only used it once this season, and that was against Hawthorn. So what happens is that when they've, as I say, got their backs to the wall, on the scoreboard comes this animation of a ship in rough waters, and they play, well, AC/DC again, Hell's Bells. And that's when the crowd just comes to life. And this goes back to 2009 when Matthew Pavlich was captain and got him in a huddle and just happened to use the term Wharfie time, and now it's just grown legs. But it is only used when they're in a spot of bother. So now, how are they going to use that on Thursday night if it's not their home game? But it might be, Tom. It might be.
0: Well, it's going to be at Optus Stadium, so I think you'd say that probably does mean it's their home game. All right, Tony, good to talk with you. Tony Jones there with Monday Sport at 14 to 11.
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0: It is 11 to 11. Weather now from Roth Newton. Their 25% off Lazy Boy sale is on now. 25% off Lazy Boy lounge suites, home theatre, lift chairs and recliners at Roth Newton. Currently it is 12 degrees. Our forecast top is 17. Via email, mornings@3aw.com.au. We were talking about these. Well, they're not new. They've been around for a couple of years. But these glasses you can buy that have cameras built in and they hook up to your mobile phone. Macca says, camera spy glasses aren't an issue for me as I'm not really their target audience nor a target. Yeah, maybe Macca. I don't know if anybody would really want to film me either. After all, radio is show business for ugly people. And Ron says, bad behaviour like swearing and fighting at the football is all due to alcohol. If they banned alcohol at sporting events, people would not act like this. Well, maybe, Ron. Look, it was a small minority of Collingwood supporters who, look, you can assume they got upset about the result of the game. Maybe it was a personal dispute or something like that. But they were seen sort of throwing the odd punch and throwing clothing and I think possibly drink cans at each other. Anyway, four men have been were ejected by police after that happened. 1-3-6-9-3, it's time to take a look at an OnDeck unsecured lightning loan for fast-moving small businesses. Go to ondeck.com.au. And Sean joins us. You're on the Mountain Highway. What's happened, Sean?
12: Yeah, Tom, there's been two trucks have come together on the Mountain Highway, westbound, about a kilometre short of Stud Road. It's a big one too. The little tray truck has somehow managed to T-bone a tautliner, bigger truck. So they'll shut the road down here in a minute. It's an absolute mess.
0: Anybody hurt, do you think?
12: There's a guy on the ground. The fireys have just turned up. The little tray truck's like a little Daihatsu type thing. The whole front, it's just destroyed. How he's taken the impact on the passenger side, but how he's not injured or killed's got me.
0: Okay. Well, it doesn't sound good. So a smaller truck, possibly a Daihatsu, has been T-boned by a bigger one. Mountain Highway outbound towards Stud Road. All right, look, thank you, Sean. The weekly word on the street prize is the $1,000 voucher to spend at Impa Jewellery. And the yearly prize is, of course, $60,000 towards Mercedes of your choice, thanks to Mercedes-Benz Brighton, Melbourne's only all-in-one Mercedes-Benz retailer. Mark joins us. Mark, good morning.
13: Good morning, Tom. Very happy Blues member from the game. Yeah, just ringing about the music during the game. From what I could see, Melbourne being the higher team on the ladder, it was considered their home game, so they got to control the intros, the scoreboard, and the music. And I think that's one thing they did right was play a bit of AC/DC. They played a bit of Metallica, and they actually did play the D song only once at the start of the game, not at the end, because they didn't get the win.
0: That's right.
13: I think they did the music right.
0: Well, but, you know, isn't Melbourne supposed to be all sort of upper-class Melbourne grammar types with the cheese platter and the blanket and all that sort of thing? I mean, is AC/DC and Metallica well suited towards Melbourne supporters?
13: I think they're trying to get the younger generation of maybe a bit of a hard edge. Now, is linking the Demons to the sort of the AC/DC vibe. That's where I think they're going. But I love the music. I thought they did that quite well.
0: Look, opinion is mixed. Thank you, Mark. I mean, I agree with you. I didn't realise that you have. I mean, I get that Melbourne was ranked above Carlton in terms of the finishing order, but I didn't realise it was overtly like a Melbourne home game with Melbourne colours everywhere, you know, splashed up with lights and the music. I personally would be disappointed if Carlton did that. Like, I'm happy just to hear We Are the Navy Blues as the team runs out. And, of course, Port Adelaide started this ages ago with Never Tear Us Apart. And, you know, the other thing I don't like is individual goal kickers wanting their song played when they kick a goal. I noticed years ago, rugby union used to do things like this. Not that they kick goals, but because the game stops so often and they stand around and the referee thinks about things, they started playing music. But the whole point about Australian rules football is that it moves on quickly. You make a quick decision, you move on, you move on, you move on. And these constant bursts of music, I personally find them quite annoying. Apart from when the final siren goes and if your team has won and they play the club song, then, of course, it's fantastic. Tony, hello.
14: Hi, Tom. Last night I helped a friend apply for the 20% rego rebate using the Service Victoria app, and I discovered that today is the last day. So your listeners might want to quickly get on. It took me 5 minutes, was very simple, and you get your voucher registered, so you'll always have a comeback. Making sure that, and as I say, you don't get it automatically. You've got to apply for it.
0: You've got to apply. Yeah, that's a good point, Tony. Initially, it was only going to run until the end of July, and quite a few people had problems with it. So the government extended it to the end of August, which, as you point out, is today. Today is the 31st of August, officially the last day of winter. Another Tony joins us here at the Festival of Tonys. Good morning.
15: Hey, Tony. Tom, how are you?
0: Yeah, good.
15: I drove to Albury and back yesterday, and I'm using an app called Waze.
0: Yeah.
15: Now, what that lets you do is that lets you note everything on the system, so everybody else that's using Waze will be told if there's a pothole in the next 100 metres or 200 metres. The app will tell you that as you're approaching it.
0: Yes, I've seen Waze, I've had people tell me about it, and quite a few, like taxi and Uber drivers, use it. It does look good. Of course, you've got to rely upon people, A, alerting you to something, and then, B, if like there's a blockage on the road and then it's moved, someone's got to tell you it's moved. But yes, it's more sort of interactive than other traffic maps. Tony, thank you. 133 693 8511.
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0: It is just on 11 o'clock, so news coming up in a moment with David Armstrong. Nat has sent us an interesting email, though, about last week's Legends game. Nat says it was interesting to see that game had two women playing. Was this endorsed by the AFL? Look, it would have been Nat, but the thing about the Legends game is that the players aren't supposed to sort of tear into each other, although Dave Hughes, who I think broke two ribs and had a punctured lung last year, courtesy of Daniel Gorringe, might see it a little bit differently. But yes, I've played community games of football that were for charity where women played. Even then, on so-called social games of football, there was the odd woman who suffered a severe injury because a guy just tackled her without thinking. Anyway, we'll talk about this. Trans women, biological men who identify as women, playing in elite women's sport. That's ahead, 133 693, or mornings at 3aw.com.au.
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4: 13 degrees in Melbourne, cloud clearing atop today, 17. It's 11 o'clock. Good morning. I'm David Armstrong. A man has suffered horrific injuries after he was slashed with a machete while meeting a man at Richmond to trade Pokemon cards. Madeline Burke reports.
5: It's been 9 days since the machete attack, and 3AW's rumour file has been told the victim is still recovering from severe facial and body injuries that required extensive surgical stitching. The 29-year-old man, who works as a security guard, has stitches extending from one ear to the other and is consuming food through a straw. Police investigators believe the victim met up with another man in a car park for a pre-arranged transaction of Pokemon cards when he was assaulted. The offender fled the scene and hasn't yet been arrested. Madeline Burke, Melbourne.
4: One Nation leader Pauline Hanson says voters have had a gutful of the Albanese government. Over the weekend, the minor party won the once safe Labor seat of Secret Harbour in WA. Senator Hanson says people are sending a strong message to Labor governments around the country.
7: One time the middle-income worker was reasonably comfortable and they could actually survive. It's not that way anymore. And I'm speaking to people who have professions. This hasn't happened overnight. This has been going on for decades. We've got to the stage now. People are hurting.
4: And Premier Ben Carroll is convinced the Liberals will join forces with One Nation ahead of November's state election.
8: We know what that by-election in WA has shown. You will see Jess Wilson now chasing Pauline Hanson to the fringe to do a deal. They're already talking as parties and rolling out the red carpet to Barnaby Joyce. You watch now those conversations get louder and stronger.
4: An increasing number of small business owners are seeking assistance as they struggle to pay back tax debt. More than 7,000 calls have been made to financial counsellors during 2025-26. That is up 22%. NASA has launched its biggest ever space telescope. Here's correspondent Barbara Tarlow.
9: The bus-sized telescope will hunt for planets around other stars, explore secret dark energy, and survey the cosmos like never before. Tom Costello covers space for NBC.
10: Its field of view is 100 times greater than that of Hubble. So that will allow it to see thousands of planets, millions of galaxies, billions, billions of stars that we have no idea are even out there.
9: NASA says a month of Milky Way observations by Roman, the telescope launched today, would take the 36-year-old Hubble telescope a century to complete.
4: In finance, the All Ordinaries down 3 points, and the dollar is trading at 71.53 US.
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4: Michael Voss is applauding Carlton players' response to his departure from the Blues. Josh Fraser replacing Voss when the Blues were 1 win and 8 losses. The Blues now preparing for an elimination final against Geelong. Voss says the players deserve praise for turning their season around.
18: You know, all the credit really. I mean, there should be no other conversation other than the great work that they're doing and, you know, how the players have responded through the course of the season, and, you know, they should be congratulated for that.
4: Taylor Preston has won through to the second round at the US Open, beating American Alicia Parks in straight sets. And world number one Scotty Scheffler has now surpassed Tiger Woods for career earnings on the PGA Tour after taking up the Tour Championship by 3 shots. That's the latest news and sports.
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30: I'm Daniel Brewer with your local news and sport. One Gippsland have welcomed international partners to the region for a 5-day study visit focused on energy diversification and regional development. The delegation visited Latrobe City, Wellington and South Gippsland, with One Gippsland Chair Nathan Hersey saying it's all about looking into the future. AusNet will be flying around parts of Gippsland this week, conducting pre-summer aerial patrols, which will result in low-flying aircraft. More information can be found on our website. In sport, East Gippsland football preliminary final results with Rod Twining.
1: Boys' Dale Barragong won its way into the East Gippsland Senior Grand Final when it accounted for Orbost Snow Rovers by 54 points. This sets up a grand final next Saturday against Lindenau. Final score saw the Bombers 15-18-108 defeat the Blues 8-8-56. Thomas Jolly kicked six for the winners and was named best.
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30: Your 4-day forecast for Gippsland and the valley, fine, partly cloudy with light winds. Tomorrow, the chance of fog through the early morning, clearing to a mostly sunny day, 21. Wednesday, partly cloudy with a medium chance of showers, 16. Thursday, cloudy with a high chance of showers, 17. The valley, Bairnsdale and Orbost, 18. Sale, 19. Lakes Entrance, 16. At the moment, it's 13 degrees.
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0: It is 7 past 11. So this morning on the breakfast show with Ross and Russ, they were talking about how this amateur South Australian league is allowing a biological man who until last year played in the men's version of the league now to play in the women's version. Now, the player in question is 6'2" in the old language, weighs apparently 90 plus kilos, and some say is a danger to the biological women that he / she plays against. What I've come across is two other similar things. So the women's Big Bash League might have a transgender player as early as next year. Again, a man who has transitioned into a woman. Now, cricket's not a contact sport, but you know, men can bowl faster and hit the ball further, so I'm not sure that's entirely fair. And also, we've come across an instance about a soccer player in a semi-professional league here in Victoria, a women's semi-professional soccer league, who in a recent round-robin tournament was awarded the goal-kicking prize, and the player in question is biologically male. So, you know, the question has to be asked, like, if we're going to have women's sport, and I'm a massive fan of women's sport, I mean, I've got a daughter who plays football, being female has to mean something. Because if it's a free-for-all that says, well, anybody who sticks up their hand and identifies as female can play, then the reason we have women's sport suddenly sort of flies out the window. And you think this is a silly thing. It's not. In the WNBA in America, the Women's Basketball Association, so that's the top women's professional league, at least two men who formerly played in the men's league, the NBA, have now put up their hands and say, we identify as women, we demand to play. And the problem is the rules of the women's NBA are based on self-identification. 133693, escape your pricey telco. 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Emails coming in. We were talking about smart glasses before and whether or not they reflect a sort of a threat to people's privacy. Asti says, we already have these smart glasses that can film you, but what about in the future when we have smart contact lenses that do the same thing? How will anybody be able to detect or stop that? Asti, you're absolutely right. And in fact, there's a view doing the rounds that eventually, and we're talking 20 years' time, maybe you'll just have a chip put in you which records everything inside of you. So you can have instant recordings if you want your entire life. So everybody can record everything they see. might make crime interesting too, I must admit. And Peter says, with the AFL's focus on concussion at an all-time high, why are they putting women at risk of concussion by allowing men to play against them? Well, it's a good point, Peter. A very good point. Alan, good morning.
16: Good morning, Tom. Like many Victorians, I'm extremely concerned about the state of our roads. And last year, I decided to write to the Labor government, the Minister, Melissa Horne. And I know that she's been replaced as minister in this month. The response I got was just astonishing. I'll quickly give you some figures here. She says that in 2024-25, $964 million was invested in maintaining roads and 180,000 on-road jobs completed. Then she says in 2025-26, the Labor government has committed a further $976 million in a blitz to fix potholes. My question is, let's round that up to $2 billion.
0: Yeah.
16: Where has that money gone?
0: Well, it's a good question, Alan. I don't have a good answer for you. I mean, the coalition is saying they'll spend, I think it's actually $1.25 billion a year, so $5 billion over 4 years. But yes, where has that money gone? There was a year a few years ago, Alan, where about 85% of the annual budget simply wasn't spent. And I don't know the reasons why, but the reason that occurs to me is that the government was simply desperate to plug some financial holes. Thank you, Alan. Craig, hello.
17: Yes, Tom. I want to ring up to say that there was a remarkable similarity in Carlton season this year to their season in 1978.
0: Right. Well, I was only a little boy in 1978. So what happened that year?
17: Well, yes, I'm a Collingwood supporter, and I remember the season very well. There was turmoil at Carlton with Ian Stewart having to step down.
0: That's right.
17: After three games, as coach. And then Serge Silvani came in for three games, and Carlton had only a one win, six loss record at that point in time. And Desilenko came in and finished the season, the home and away season, with a 13-3 win loss record. And remarkably, Carlton qualified for the finals and played Geelong in the first elimination final and won.
0: Oh, right. And then they got knocked out in a semi-final, did they?
17: Yeah, by Collingwood.
0: Oh, by Collingwood.
17: By 15 points.
0: Right. But that's the final game that year. That was North and Hawthorne at the end of the day, wasn't it?
17: I don't know about the end. No, well, I'm not sure. That might have been the home and away game.
0: No, I'm pretty sure they played off in the ground. I know Hawthorne won, but I have a feeling they beat North Melbourne that year. And then, of course, it was Carlton versus Collingwood in 79, Craig.
17: Carlton beat Collingwood in 79. Yes, you're right.
0: Mm. Well, that's interesting. Okay, well done. I mean, I said I couldn't remember a sort of where a team started so badly and then did quite well. And that's got eerie parallels. Coach stood down. Oh, no, Ian Stewart stood down. And as you say, Serge Silvani brought in as a stopgap. And then Jezza came in, and I'm guessing he was probably the last of the playing coaches. I don't think we've had a captain coach or a playing coach since 1979. And then weirdly, Jezza left the club at the end of that year, despite having won the flag, and went to St Kilda, of all places. Our next guest is a former American professional soccer player, now plays local soccer here in Melbourne, Addison Steiner. Good morning.
19: Good morning.
0: Just tell me, when you first came here, what did you think of the AFL and the whole obsession with Australian rules football as opposed to the code that you play?
19: Well, I didn't really know anything about AFL. I'm a soccer player, so it was a new sport, and I still really don't know much about AFL. But I'm just trying to focus on the game of soccer here.
0: Fair enough.
19: And do what I can.
0: And of course, we want to thank Carly Douglas at the Herald Sun, who wrote about you and gave us your phone number. So you play for, I think it's called the National Premier League here in Victoria, which is a semi-professional women's league. Is that correct?
19: I play in the VPL, which is the Victoria Premier League.
0: Yep, okay.
19: The NPL is the one above us. Yes.
0: Okay. And is it true that there are some, or at least one, biological man that you have played against?
19: Yeah, there was a game that we played where we faced a transgender woman player. That is correct, yes.
0: How did that make you feel?
19: Well, it was a bit shocking to me, to be quite honest, because I was unaware, first, of just the laws here in Australia, that it was legal to do so, but also just not being informed that we were about to go up against a transgender player. So I was very shocked to learn that information after the game.
0: And was the transgender player noticeably faster or stronger than you might have expected?
19: Yeah, there was this... I was like, okay, this player, can you hear me?
0: Yes, go ahead.
19: Oh, sorry. There was a player that we were versing that was noticeably faster, stronger, more skillful. That stuck out to me, but I wasn't aware that she was transgender at the time. But she definitely stuck out to me.
0: And I believe that player, after, was it a round robin competition, was actually given the award for top goal scorer?
19: Yes, yeah, so there's a tournament called the Nike Cup where all of the women's teams come together and verse each other, and she ended up winning the Golden Boot Award. So,
0: do you think this is fair?
19: I don't think it's fair. I think it's taking away from the point of why we have different categories of men's and women's sports. I know that I would be upset if I was coming in second place to a transgender player, as I've played my entire life and have worked my whole life to dedicate myself to this sport, as it's now my job and career. So to lose out on an accolade or an accomplishment such as that, it would really, it's detrimental to the game, I think, and the future of women's sport.
0: See, a lot of sporting leagues, and there's, lower levels of Australian rules football competition like this one in South Australia, the soccer league that you play for, the Victorian Premier League, it looks like one of the women's cricket competitions all say that inclusion is more important than limiting the sport to biological women. How would you respond to that?
19: Right. I mean, I think it's pretty common sense to prioritize the safety and the fairness and the competition of the women's game. There's a reason why there's men's and women's sport. And so to prioritize inclusion, it just completely takes away from that fact and just diminishes what the women's category even is.
0: There are, in some different sports, more Australian rules football, where all girl teams refuse to play against teams that have transgender players on them. Is there any sign in the Victorian Premier League that some teams might do that or make a protest about this?
19: I haven't heard specifically about the VPL boycotting playing against transgender players or teams, and specifically because it is a high level. Like we as women, we do want to compete. We do want to play. And so as for me, it is my job and I have to play in order to get paid, to feed myself, et cetera. So it's not the question of like, oh, do we boycott and not play these games?
0: Yeah.
19: We have to.
0: Yeah.
19: So we don't have a choice.
0: I don't know if you've seen the controversy over in the US, your home country, but at least two former NBA players, men, have now nominated for the women's NBA. And under the rules of the WNBA, there's no reason they can't be drafted. So maybe we need to have a rethink about how we're going to define what is a woman when it comes to sport.
19: Right. And that seems to just be the biggest question over the last handful of years. And I don't understand why it is the biggest question, because to me, it's obvious, like biology is biology, and we must protect women. And I just want there to be more support and outlets for us to be heard and taken seriously, because we're not being dramatic. We're not over exaggerating things. This is a real issue and we just want to be heard. We want to be seen. We want to be respected, and we want a platform and people to stand up for us as well.
0: Well, I stand up for you, and I think many other people do as well. Thank you for your time. Addison Steiner there, former American professional soccer player, now playing in the VPL, the Victorian Premier League, which is a sort of semi-professional league. And again, this is important for women's sport. We have women's sport for a reason. We know that women aren't as tall, by and large, aren't as fast, aren't as strong, aren't as heavy. Men are more explosive and whatever, and that's for good biological reasons. It just is what it is. And, of course, there are differences between women as well, just as there are between women and men. But if we're going to have separate leagues for women, we need to have a serious think about what is a woman. And it's not just some existential philosophical question. It is real. When you've got a guy like in South Australia who's 6'2" and weighs 90-plus kilos, who played in the men's league last year and is now playing in the women's league, that's not right. If you've got a semi-professional soccer player who's biologically male and winning, you know, best goal scorer award in a recent tournament, that's not right. Again, we have these categories for a reason. And as a number of people have pointed out today, if the AFL in general is very concerned about concussion and head injuries in playing football, I can tell you, if you want to increase the chance of a head injury amongst a female player or amongst female players in general, having them play against biological men is a really good way to do it. Calls, emails at the moment at 20 past 11.
2: Macca's new cheesy quarter pounder and cheesy double quarter pounder are here, both with a golden cheesy patty. Don't Macca's walk, Macca's run.
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0: Emails. Angela says, why can't transgender women just have their own teams? Angela says they don't want to be men and they're not really women, so why can't they just have their own sides? Well, I guess they could. There might not be enough of them to make up many teams. But look, it's not to have a go at transgender people who often have got all sorts of things going on in their lives. But we have, you know, sport with different genders for a reason. Or what about if transgender people play in mixed sports? So play mixed netball or mixed basketball where you do have men and women, boys and girls, playing with and against each other. Andy says, Tom, would you play in the AFL Legends game if asked? Andy, no, I wouldn't. Having gone through a double hip replacement this year, I think my surgeon, if he was looking at that, would wince. And also, I played my last game of footy in anger back in 2010. So I would have been 43, I think. And I remember just this sense of overwhelming relief when the final siren went and I wasn't injured. Jeff, good morning.
4: Yeah, good day, Tom. When someone makes the personal and obviously difficult decisions from man to woman, why is it the rest of the world has to make all the concessions? Couldn't it be that, maybe sport is off the table at that point in time?
0: Well, it should be, Jeff. But the problem is that too many transgender activists say that if you're a man and you decide you are a woman, then you are, for all intents and purposes, a woman, and everybody else has to treat you that way. So you end up with situations where, men will go into women's change rooms. In Scotland, in the UK, there was a situation where two men who had raped women and were in prison declared that they were women and got put in an all-women's jail, which was an extraordinarily stupid thing. But that's what happened, Jeff.
4: Aren't the lawmakers. And do we know, for every transgender person that takes up a sport, do we know how many women and girls drop off the sport?
0: We don't. But I can tell you, if you end up with lots and lots of trans women in girls or women's teams, you will see girls and women stop playing that sport. There's just no doubt about it, because they won't have a chance. And again, Jeff, a lot of sporting competitions allow this. They'll often say at the elite level, we can't have it. But at lower levels, like community sport, we can have it. But what they forget is that a lot of, very few people go straight to the elite level of competition. They graduate up through junior sport and, different levels of sport. And if they're good enough, they make it to the top level. But if they think, well, I'm a girl and I've got to play against some boys here, I don't have a chance, they just won't play it in the first place. Peter, hello.
7: Hi, Tom. Can you hear me?
0: Yep, go ahead, Peter.
7: Great show, Tom. Thank you.
0: Thank you.
7: The discussion all seems to be one way. Are there any examples of women transitioning to men and then electing to play in men's competitive sport?
0: The answer is probably yes at lower levels, but at the elite level, almost certainly no, for the obvious biological reasons that at an elite level, these biological women who identify as men would struggle to compete. But I guess it is possible at lower levels of, say, footy or something that it has happened. I can't think of any examples, but I suspect it has happened. But, we tend not to worry about that because they would be at a disadvantage rather than an advantage. But when you have biological men who claim to be women who play in women's sport, they've got a massive advantage. Thanks, Peter. Jeff, hello.
8: Yeah, good morning, Tom. Just wondering, did we have to pay double for the freeway on the Mornington Peninsula Freeway when it was rebuilt, or did we get it done for free the second time?
0: Well, it's a good question. So the people doing it say that it hasn't been done twice. They did part of it, and then they waited, and then they finished it, which doesn't accord with what I've seen. But it looks to me as though it's been done twice, doesn't it?
8: Drive it every day of the week. It was done twice, and we shouldn't have had to pay the second time. So that's where our money's going.
0: Yeah, well, I can tell you what, there's that many bad places where our money has gone that that's probably one of the lesser ones. But we are, of course, having a Royal Commission finally into corruption on the big build. Maybe they could throw in the Peninsula Link. Why did it get resurfaced and then get stripped back and then resurfaced again? And I did get a press release, or I got a communication from the people doing it who said, no. We did part of it. We had to stop during the colder months, and then we'll start again in the warmer months so that it sets properly. And that's my language, not theirs. John, hello.
9: Yes, morning, Tom. There's only one sport in the whole world where women and men are on equal keel level, jockeys.
0: Yeah, well, and equestrian, where they're not technically jockeys, but yes, where the horse is doing the work. Maurice Payne, of course, won the Melbourne Cup all those years ago, and yes, so they can compete equally there.
9: Equally.
0: What about sailing? What about sailing? No?
9: Well, sailing, yeah, but you might be right there. I'm not going to discount that.
0: And there are some... I remember years ago there was a drag car race driver called Rachel Splatt. Interesting name. I think she competed against men. But, yeah, there'd be a handful of sports. I mean, bowls, I think they compete separately. David Armstrong joins us now for the news headlines. David, good morning.
1: Good morning. The news at midday, the federal government says it has not given up hope of finding 43 Australians now missing following the Nepal floods. It was 42, 43 now. Time is very quickly running out. Pauline Hanson has responded quite angrily to comments by Jim Chalmers and Anthony Albanese. She, of course, led a party that won a by-election in WA that they were not expected to win.
0: That's right.
1: On the weekend, they defeated Labor quite
0: resoundingly. Apparently, that's part of it's Andrew Hastie's federal seat.
1: Yes.
0: So he might be in trouble too.
1: Yep. Anyway, there was a speech last night. I think the Prime Minister was speaking. But anyway, they've labelled One Nation dangerous and a threat to Australia.
0: And Albo also said, he said, One Nation are not on the side of working people.
1: Yeah.
0: Mm.
1: Well, Ms Hanson, she said, that type of language is very dangerous because it incites people to do things maybe, you know, when you call somebody dangerous and a threat to Australia, that suggests that someone needs to do something to stop that threat. Where else? Ron Barassi's St Kilda home is being sold 3 years after his death. The house is part of the historic elevated Marley Place Terrace on the Esplanade. There dates back to the 1800s. They were a fixture of the South St Kilda area. In sport, Michael Voss was out this morning. It was a media conference. It was a corporate type thingy, but he's very, very generous to where the team finds itself now. The result speaks for themselves. He's doing a great job, Josh Fraser. And he had the lovely expression, they've taken that unexpected leap.
0: Yes.
1: Don't you reckon that'd be the name of the DVD?
0: Yeah, the unexpected leap.
1: The unexpected leap.
0: Well, Michael Voss did grow up a Carlton supporter, so part of him would have to be happy, surely.
1: Oh, yeah. Over the moon. That's all there at midday.
0: Righto. Thank you, David. 133-693. I came across this over the weekend, but the chief executive of Australia Post, Paul Graham, said that fairly soon a stamp could cost as much as $4. Recently they went from $1.70 to $1.85. And mail, which is currently delivered, I think, three times a week, deliveries will fall to just one day a week. So it seems to me that the era of letters and letter deliveries is rapidly drawing to a close. What are other things where this is happening? Like, for example, I remember as a kid, you know, the horse and cart delivering milk early in the morning. Now, we don't do that anymore. It was very common, of course, for people to pay their bills by writing a check. That is rare these days. We still have a fax machine here, and every now and then someone sends us a fax. It never gets read, but they do appear. So goods and services that used to be common, but which either no longer exist or soon will cease to exist. 133693, mornings at 3aw.com.au. Futurist and tech expert Steve Sammartino joins us shortly at 27 to midday.
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13: 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I think he's narrowing. 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
16: Ever been out for dinner and realised you can hear people talking but you can't make out the words? Every voice blends into one and you find yourself smiling and nodding, hoping you heard right. If that sounds familiar, it's time for a hearing check. Ideal Hearing Traralgon will help you hear those important conversations clearly so you never miss the moment.

0: And even doctors don't write their notes now. Most of them have an AI assistant when you're talking to them, and it's giving you the relevant medicine that pops up related to the services in real time. So doctors have AI assistants working with them verbally now.
1: The only thing I'd say, though, about all the technologies is sometimes they get a new lease of life. So, for example, you know, for quite a few years now, young people have been fascinated by vinyl records. And where I live in Inner Melbourne, there's about four or five shops selling vinyl. I read that in the UK at the moment, CDs and cassette tapes are having a resurgence. So sometimes older technology has a comeback, doesn't it?
0: Yeah, it does. There's an important thing that's happening with physical versions of entertainment specifically, and other things like cars, is that if you buy a digital version or have access to it, you don't really own it. All you own is access to it, yeah. And it gets you into this subscription cycle where you kind of get captured economically. And the idea of owning a DVD or a video or a vinyl record is actually has value and utility because you can take it with you. Let's say I subscribe to something through Apple or Amazon. I can't actually take it across to another service, even if I buy it in that digital version, which is a bit of a scourge on society to do that. So buying things does have utility, and it's the same with cars, them turning into subscriptions.
1: Yeah, I've read about that, where there's some of the sort of functionality on the cars, and unless you pay a monthly subscription, you don't get it. But you're going back to Apple, you're right. I mean, I subscribe to Apple Music, but the moment I stop subscribing to it, that's it. All my playlists, everything I used to have, it's all gone. So I, for the rest of my life, if I want to keep accessing those, I have to pay Apple every month.
0: Yeah, and it's not ideal, and it's because of the copyright issues around software, but there's some moves away from that. One of the things that I think might disappear is mechanics, just talking about what goes away, because mechanics can't repair cars now unless they have the authorization codes from the manufacturer of that vehicle. And the idea is, we need to get back the right to repair. If you buy something, you should own it, even if it's a digital version. The mere idea that you only have access to something that you bought, I don't think makes economic sense, and it's not right. And I think the law needs to catch up on that.
1: All right, now, final one for you, Steve. If I said the phrase to you, night cart, or the associated phrase of night soil, do you know what those things are?
0: Yeah, I actually do. Isn't it coming and collecting for the toilet in the house?
1: That's right. Prior to sewage, that Melbourne and in Sydney, the alleyways were used, and people would have a backyard dunny, and a couple of times a week someone would come and empty it all. And it would have to have been one of the least pleasant jobs in relatively modern times.
0: Well, this is where technology taking away some things, that's a good reminder. Some things we do want it to take away, some things we'll miss, and some will be glad to see the back off. I reckon that's one of them.
1: Good to talk with you. Steve Sammartino there, futurist and technology expert. 133693, mornings at 3aw.com.au. A good or a service, anything really that used to be common and is no longer common. As I said, I mean, I get quite surprised when someone sends me a letter. It's a pleasant surprise, but it is a surprise. I mean, the volume of emails I get versus letters is like chalk and cheese. Faxes occasionally appear on this one fax machine we have here at work. No one ever looks at them. And it's been a few years now, but every now and then I do go to the drive-in down at Tramana. 133693 at 16 to 12.
2: Macca's new cheesy quarter pounder and cheesy double quarter pounder are here, both with a golden cheesy patty. Don't Macca's walk, Macca's run.
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11: Tom Elliott on Gippsland's Gold.
1: 10 to 12 via email. Jackie says, if letters disappear, what about greeting cards? You know, Christmas, birthday, anniversary, that sort of thing. Yeah, good point, Jackie. And David says, not just milk, we used to get our bread also delivered by horse and cart. Peter, good morning.
12: Morning, Tom. How you doing?
1: Yeah, not bad, Peter.
12: Yeah, back in the old days, I'm 67 now, but when I was around 50, I took up a job with Cleanaway back in the early days, picking up bins, the old metal bins.
1: Oh, yeah, with the handles that if they were heavy, they used to cut into your hands.
12: Exactly, yep. And The worst area, because I was a newbie, was Moorabbark. That was the worst area in summer to pick bins up because of all the damn maggots and blowflies.
1: Right. Well, yes, Moorabbark in the Outer East. Okay. Well, probably it's not even the Outer East anymore. Thank you, Peter. I remember my job growing up was to take the bins out and having to carry them out. There were no wheels on them either. And, you know, people complain these days about a nice plastic bin with a handle and wheels. It's easy. The old metal bin. And just everything got chucked in, bottles, rubbish, food scraps, you name it. Thanks, Peter. Two bottles of De Bortoli's Ancient Soils Heathcote Grenache coming your way. Vicky, hello.
13: Hello. Tom.
1: Yes, Vicky.
13: Tom, I've enjoyed your show. I'm very impressed with your knowledge, by the way.
1: Thank you. That's very kind.
13: And the subjects you pick to air each morning. My sense of something missing is all those that have been said before me, but is service. Service in retail shops, service from telco, service generally, doesn't exist anymore.
1: Yeah, it's a good point, Vicky. I mean, I went to Myer recently to buy some new trousers, and, you know, it's quite hard to find someone to serve you. Like, I don't want someone fawning over me in a shop, but when I need to get in and get out, I do. And you're quite right, Vicky, if you need to call the likes of, you know, insurance company, whatever, like, you get an AI, and only eventually, if you make enough of a stink, do you get an actual person. Andrew, hello.
14: Tom, good luck for Carlton in the finals.
1: Yeah, well, it'll be Friday night. It'll be tough. I mean, Geelong, notwithstanding, we've beaten them a bit recently. Geelong are a very good side, so we'll see what happens.
14: Oh yeah, no worries. I got two instances about the thick roads thing.
1: Yeah.
14: The Murray Valley Highway was knocked to pieces after the 56 floods between Swanhill and Robinvale. They rebuilt it, and it's been the same. It's a fantastic highway. And that's been over, like, nearly 70 years. It's still good.
1: Yeah.
14: And Anthony's Cutting, they rebuilt that, and they had to resurface it about 10 years ago. I worked for a company. Vic Roads wanted to do it that cheap. Nobody wanted to do it.
1: Right. So what Vic Roads offered was not enough to do the job properly.
14: Yeah, because that's the main highway between Melbourne and Adelaide, and it's all B-double pulling up that hill, and it would have torn it to pieces. And they said, well, what's the point of doing that? We're only going to come back and fix it.
1: Yeah, all Vic Roads could have simply spent the money and done it properly in the first place. Thank you, Andrew. Right. With a look ahead to afternoons, Tony Moakley, good morning.
15: Tom, mining on the moon.
1: Yes.
15: 20 quadrillion. As in, of helium is there.
1: Yeah, what, for balloons at children's parties?
15: Exactly. It's a big part of the economy. What's the furthest you've ever had to travel for work? We'll also be doing swooping. Yes, it is that time of year. We have one of our own, the 3AW family, was swooped over the weekend. She will tell her story of survival.
1: You wear a ice cream, empty ice cream container on your head.
15: Yeah.
1: With eyes drawn on the back of it.
15: Yeah.
1: And that confuses the magpie. They're easily confused. And then... You know, Robert's your mother's brother.
15: Well, no, she is a young lady who would not be seen dead in any kind of safety equipment. So I'll talk to her. Tom Cruise is going to remake Days of Thunder. If you made that movie in Melbourne, what would it feature or what would it be called?
1: Well, Calder Park.
15: Yeah.
1: Or we could probably get Nicole Kidman back for
15: it. She's Australian, so she doesn't need a visa.
1: She's been weirdly excluded from this part two.
15: You're featuring her ex-husband.
1: That's right. Yeah. He'd drive a V8 supercar.
15: Yeah. Well, now it'll be a silent movie because they're probably going to be EVs.
1: Well, it's not the same. It's not the same.
15: Well, your thoughts are invited on that. Fiona Byrne, we'll talk entertainment. And Glenn Manton, as we approach Father's Day, he wants to know the great dad-isms. He will explain more later.
1: Yeah. I mean, there used to be a great segment with Mark Allen, Dad Jokes.
15: That was funny. A good segment.
1: My daughter and I used to sit there in the car listening to it, and I had to explain some of the more risque jokes to her as far as I could. Sometimes, Tony, I didn't understand them.
15: What? There's no better joke than what's brown and sticky.
1: Yeah, that's right. Anyway. Speaking of the Twilight Zone, David the Ox Schwartz will join us on Thursday for a lighter-hearted look at the world of sport. 133693 mornings at 3aw.com.au. Other things I think that will soon disappear if they haven't already. I mean, I don't know if anybody still has a checkbook and whether it's used, but I recently opened a drawer I hadn't looked at for a while and I found all my old checkbooks with stubs and things and deposit books. I think they stopped about 15 years ago. And tailored clothes, you know, where you actually have a suit or something made from the ground up. No one actually does that anymore. Tom, good morning.
16: Good morning, Tom. To follow up your questions about frequency of letter delivery, how do you put a 100-page document on your phone and read it if it's a legal document and you want to see it?
1: People, you could print it out. I think that would be the... Rather than having the thing physically move from A to B, it gets sent to you and you print it out where you are.
16: Well, look, I do partly agree. If it's that important, then you can send it express mail. That would work. Okay?
1: Yeah.
16: This mail is not that important, but you want to get it in a timely fashion. So you're going to kill business by restricting mail to delivery once a week.
1: Well, but as it is, Tom, I mean, letters are only delivered 2 to 3 days a week right now, and I would argue Australia Post is not that reliable. I think if something's important, people would just have it couriered now. Like, if they really had to make sure it got from A to B, they'll spend $10 on a courier rather than $1.85 on a stamp.
16: Well, business mail is comprehensive about everything, and not all documents are that important. So why does the customer have to pay an expensive amount?
1: Look, Tom, I mean, I'm old enough to remember when everything went via letter, but the point is it's changing. Australia Post lost over $100 million on their letter business last year. The CEO, Paul Graham, says he's sick of it. He's either going to put stamps up to $4 and or limit mail deliveries to once a week. And I suspect that's what's going to happen. 133693 at 5 to 12.
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1: It is 2 to 12. You've got news coming up at the moment with Stephanie Wacklewick and, of course, afternoon starring Tony Moclair following that. A couple of quick emails. Ray says, a few years ago, I purchased a small parcel from China. It included $15. It was $15 including delivery. I didn't want it, says Ray. I went to the post office to see how much to send it back, and it was $18 to $32. So there you go. Goods and delivery from China, $15. Sending back the goods for which you have already paid back to China, $18 to $32. Well, a lot of things cost more in Australia than they do in China. That's why we buy so much stuff from China. And Jane says, goods or services that are no longer with us. Jane says, there is rarely customer services in banks anymore when you go in person. Often there is only one teller for three face-to-face customers. Yeah, well, that's true. Jane, the banks don't like us going into branches. They want us to use the so-called smart ATMs or even still maybe just doing online banking. In the running for the weekly Word on the Street prize is Peter. He told us earlier in the program about the Burnley Tunnel having a bit of a water leak. We have reached out to Transurban for a comment. Peter, the weekly prize is a $1,000 voucher to spend at Imp Jewellery. And the yearly prize, of course, $60,000 towards a Mercedes of your choice. Thanks to our great friends at Mercedes-Benz Brighton. Enjoy this sunny afternoon. Talk to you again tomorrow morning at 8:30. Bye for now.
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21: 13 degrees in Melbourne, late showers tomorrow, windy, a top of 22. It's 12 midday. Good afternoon, I'm Stephanie Wackler-Week. A man has been slashed with a machete during a pre-arranged meeting to trade Pokemon cards in a Richmond car park. Madeline Burke reports.
22: 3AW's rumour file was told the victim is still recovering from severe injuries that required extensive surgical stitching. It's believed the 29-year-old was attacked by another man on the 22nd of August during a pre-arranged late-night meeting involving a transaction of collectible Pokemon cards in a car park near Lennox Street. The attacker fled and the victim was taken to hospital with a slash wound to the face. Victoria Police say the investigation remains ongoing and detectives have follow-up inquiries to make in relation to the person involved. Madeline Burke, Melbourne.
21: The federal government says it hasn't given up hope of finding 43 Australians now missing following the Nepal floods. Nelson Scott reports from Kathmandu.
23: Queensland mother Renee Spry was hiking a pilgrimage trail when an avalanche of mud, water and debris tore through the Nepal-Tibet border. She's the latest of the 43 missing Australians to be identified, as fears remain this number could increase. Australia has committed an additional $3 million in aid at the request of Nepal. Assistant Foreign Minister Matt Thistlethwaite says the government hasn't given up on finding the missing Aussies.
24: We're doing everything we can, working around the clock.
23: Meanwhile, around 900 workers are believed to be trapped inside five hydropower tunnels. Nepal says it's intensifying efforts to free the employees and has deployed around 10,000 defence personnel. Rescuers have reached the entrance of one tunnel and are beginning to clear debris. Nelson Scott, Kathmandu.
21: The Premier wants to put the government back in charge of road maintenance across the state rather than relying on privatised arrangements. Ben Carroll says if he's re-elected, the work will no longer be outsourced because it's clear potholes haven't been fixed well enough on our crumbling roads.
25: The asphalting, the sealing and the packing needs to be done to a higher standard. No more buck passing. That has gone on for too long. No more blaming anyone else except 100% government accountability. Road maintenance, road resurfacing brought back in-house where it belongs.
21: A website would also be created for motorists to upload pictures and report dangerous potholes along with other road issues, then monitor where and when repairs are planned. One Nation leader Pauline Hanson says after the party's success at the WA by-election on the weekend, bring on the Victorian state election. Two new polls today from NewsPoll and Redbridge have One Nation at 30%, Labor on 29%. Senator Hanson says it's not a one-off and shows how fed up people are.
26: I think there's a groundswell of supporter movement that's happening. People have had enough of the major political parties to point that they don't trust them anymore. You've had your chance. You promised us this. You haven't carried through. All the rhetoric, all the promises, nothing happens. And people are facing more pain and hurt, especially the cost of living.
21: A business in Donnybrook has been severely damaged in an arson attack early this morning. A real estate office alongside a convenience store on Donnybrook Road was gutted by fire. Nobody was injured. Ron Barassi's St Kilda home is being sold 3 years after his death. The house is part of the historic elevated Marley Place terrace on the Esplanade, which dates back to the late 1800s. In finance, the All Ords down 6 points, the dollar buying 71 US cents.
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21: Michael Voss says the results speak for themselves as Josh Fraser prepares Carlton for Friday's elimination final against Geelong. Eddie Summerfield is at the MCG.
28: At the scene of Carlton's triumph over Melbourne, former Blues coach Michael Voss not reflecting on what might have been.
29: I don't look too often in the rearview mirror.
28: The Blues won an 8 when Voss departed Princes Park. Josh Fraser steadying the ship as interim coach before being appointed full-time.
29: Maybe unexpectedly in terms of where he was.
28: Now staring down an elimination final showdown against Geelong.
29: Obviously, clearly the right decision's been made. The results say so.
28: Sheridan launching a new range of balls with logos from each grand final this century. Vossi with a clear-cut favourite.
29: The three balls at home, which I do, the 0-1 has definitely got the prominent position.
28: Eddie Summerfield, MCG.
21: And Scotty Scheffler has won the PGA's Tour Championship. Aussie Minwoo Lee finished equal fourth. It's 12:05. The annual cost of a child playing sport is approaching $5,000 a year, much higher than previously thought. Kiara Parker reports.
0: Federation University has found families spend an average $4,567 per child each year. Previous estimates focused mainly on registration fees. However, this latest study takes into account equipment, uniforms, coaching, travel, competition costs, and the loss of parental income due to sport commitments. Individual sports are generally more expensive than team sports, although water polo will set parents back the most. The data found basketball, soccer, and Aussie rules are around the 5K mark, while BMX was close to $12,000 a year and equestrian was nearly $14,000. Kiara Parker reporting.
21: A warning has been issued across Europe for a potentially lethal ecstasy pill bearing the image of Donald Trump. Correspondent Gavin Gray reports.
3: The pills, which feature a depiction of Trump's face on one side and the word Trump stamped on the other, have been found to contain a very high amount of the chemical PMMA. Paramethoxymethamphetamine is a substance similar to MDMA, the active ingredient in ecstasy. Users are being warned that they could experience symptoms such as overheating with potentially fatal consequences. And it's not the first time an image of Donald Trump has appeared on ecstasy pills. A decade ago, almost 5,000 orange-coloured ecstasy tablets in the shape of Trump's head were seized. They were being sold on the internet under the slogan, "Trump's make partying great again."
21: Returning to sport, Taylor Preston is the first Australian to win through to the second round at the US Open. The 20-year-old from Perth says it was a great relief to overcome American Alicia Parks in straight sets.
5: It was a bit of relief. Obviously, that was my second one. The first one was not so great. But just relief, just super excited, really happy, and just proud of all the work that we've put in.
21: And Bruno Fernandes scored a hat-trick as Manchester United came from a goal down to beat Ipswich Town 5-2 in the Premier League. That's the latest news and sport.
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9: I'm Daniel Brewer with your local news and sport. Preparation works are underway for a new double-storey car park in Morwell, with construction expected to begin in late October, subject to approvals. The project will replace the existing Commercial Road car park with more than 120 additional free spaces. East Gippsland Shire Council have opened the application process for their community grants program. More information, including eligibility criteria, can be found on our website. In sports, Sale Export, Scott Pendlebury will be at the Gold Coast Suns next year following Collingwood's defeat on Friday night against the Western Bulldogs. Scott saying it's been a tough few days.
12: So I just want to take the chance to say thanks to everyone at the football club for the support. As Barry said, the last few days, having some conversations, you know, I'm so grateful that we've got great leaders at this football club to sit down, have a mature conversation and work out what's best for everyone involved.
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9: Your four-day forecast for Gippsland and the Valley, fine, partly cloudy for the remainder of your Monday. Overnight temperatures across the region between 3 and 7. Tomorrow, the chance of fog through the early morning, clearing to a mostly sunny day, 21. Wednesday, partly cloudy with a medium chance of showers, most likely through the evening, 16. Thursday, cloudy with a high chance of showers, 17. Currently, it's 15 degrees.
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It's the 70s and 80s lunchbox on Gippsland's Gold, and that's the Mentals. Nader with you this afternoon on your Monday, the final day of winter, and I think we can all just deliver a little bit of a round of applause that winter is coming to an end. Bring on spring, bring on sunshine, and I think bring on some mowing. Certainly what I did over the weekend. How was your weekend? Get up to anything exciting? Speaking of exciting, plenty of great football matches on the weekend. I'm a big fan of the wild card. I know there are some detractors, some people who do not like the wild card round, but two fantastic games. We'll have a look at those from the weekend. We did the Sunday night movie at our house where we introduced a film to our kids. I'll let you know what film that was. We'll take a look back at what happened on this day. And I have some information for you on aging. A new scientific study has been released. So some information to come, plus some music, of course. Ram Jam and Billy Ocean continuing the 70s and 80s lunchbox. Right now it's Crowded House on Gippsland's Gold.

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0: Ram Jam, Black Betty on Gippsland's Gold. You got Nate this afternoon on this final day of winter. And how's our spring looking? Well, it's going to be dry, according to David Crook from the Bureau.
1: Spring rainfall is likely to be below average across Victoria. This does not mean it will be dry all the time, but there's likely to be less rain than usual.
0: Let's just hope the dry days are on the days we actually have things planned. Perhaps grand final day, Bureau, if you could handle that, that'd be great. Thank you.
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3: 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Dogs have had the second worst. Essendon, Port, Richmond, third, fourth, fifth worst. They're all out. So to have that injury run on top of having the hardest draw and to be able to get to wildcard, full credit to Bevo and the coaching group for trying to do something different with what you do defensively. It's probably not going to generate a prelim final type win. But what it's done, it's made them competitive this year.
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0: It's ELO, Gippsland's Golds. Nathan with you this afternoon. And some big finals matches on the weekends. And they will continue over the coming weeks, but they have wrapped up down in the Omeo and District Football Netball League. It was a big day down at Bruthen. Of course, the Bruthen Football Netball Club had their major raffle, and they the Toyota Corolla Cross worth $50,000 went off. Congratulations to the winner, and congratulations to Bruthen themselves, who were senior football premiers for season 2026, defeating Omeo Benambra in the senior footy grand final. But it was Omeo Benambra didn't walk away empty-handed because they picked up the A-grade netball with a win over Swifts Creek. A big weekend at the Omeo and District Grand Final, and plenty more finals to come over the coming weeks across Gippsland.
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0: James Taylor wrapping up the 70s and 80s lunchbox. Nader with you this afternoon. And a big weekend of football with the two wildcard matches. And the big story outside of the two victories by the Blues and the Doggies was the announcement that Scott Pendlebury will not be playing for the Pies in season 2027.
1: Ted, I just want to take the chance to say thanks to everyone at the football club for the support. 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
16: 13 degrees in Melbourne, late showers tomorrow, windy, a top of 22. It's 1 o'clock. Good afternoon, I'm Stephanie Wackelwig. A 29-year-old man has been severely injured after he was slashed with a machete while meeting with a man in Richmond to exchange Pokemon cards. Police investigators believe the victim was assaulted during a pre-arranged transaction of the collectible cards in a car park off Lennox Street earlier this month. The offender fled the scene and hasn't yet been arrested. One Nation says people feel abandoned by the major parties, which is contributing to its latest success. Federal politics editor Michael Packey.
17: Over the weekend, One Nation snatched the safe Labor seat of Secret Harbour in a West Australian by-election. It's another sign the minor party is making serious inroads, upsetting the political norm. One Nation leader Pauline Hanson maintains Labor and the Coalition have abandoned Middle Australia and people are fighting back.
18: Finally, Australians are waking up and they're screaming up for change.
17: Federal Government Minister Tanya Plibersek has told Seven they aren't taking the result for granted.
19: We try and learn something from every electoral result like this.
17: Two new opinion polls show support for One Nation and Labor remains neck and neck. News poll and the Redbridge survey have Labor with a primary vote of 29%, while One Nation sits between 28 and 30%. The Coalition is stuck in third spot. Michael Packey reporting.
16: The Premier is promising to bring road maintenance back in-house for government to deal with fixing potholes after constant outcry. A website will also be created for motorists to upload pictures and report dangerous potholes along with other road issues and then monitor where and when repairs are planned. Crumbling roads have been rated the number one problem for Victorians outside metro areas in a Victorian Farmers Federation survey. President Ryan Milgate says it was the top gripe in last year's State of the State report.
20: Not a lot's changed from last year, which is pretty disappointing. What it has shown is that the number one issue that's come up again is our roads and our freight network. You know, a huge lack of investment there.
16: The AFL is under pressure to act quickly and decisively and keep trans and gender diverse players out of women's footy. The league is facing criticism after approving a biological male to play in South Australia's women's footy league, forcing game cancellations, walkouts and protests. Player agent and concussion campaigner Peter Jess has told 3AW Breakfast there is a terrible risk of injury.
21: Correct, it is, and that's already happened. You have a person who is 90 kg, 6 foot three, playing in a women's comp in South Australia. There's already been a couple of issues where the outcomes for the girls haven't been good.
16: In finance, the All Ords down 3 points, the dollar buying 71 US cents.
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16: Hawthorne expects both Jack Ginnivan and Carl Amon to be 100% fit to play. The Dockers have won 8 of their past 9 against the Hawks and are unbeaten at home this year. Roger Federer has been inducted into the International Tennis Hall of Fame. The Swiss master became emotional when paying tribute to his tennis idols and his fans.
22: I tried above all to stay true to myself and I tried to show my love for the game because it really mattered to me.
16: Federer has won 20 Grand Slam titles, including 8 Wimbledons and 6 Australian Opens. And Scottie Scheffler has won the PGA's Tour Championship. Aussie Minwoo Lee finished equal 4th. That's the latest news and sport.
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0: I'm Daniel Brewer with your local news and sport. The Bureau of Meteorology have released its long-range forecast for spring, with below-average rainfall expected across parts of Victoria. Senior meteorologist David Croc says the outlook points to a drier-than-average spring.
23: Spring rainfall is likely to be below average across Victoria. This does not mean it will be dry all the time, but there's likely to be less rain than usual. There is an increased risk of fire this season in East Gippsland.
0: The Gippsland Vehicle Collection Incorporated in Maffra have officially reopened, with hundreds of people attending yesterday's celebrations. The event included a show and shine featuring several car clubs. In sport, Lee and Gather have moved on to the second semi-final next week, following a 50-point win against Wonthaggi in Gippsland League Senior Football. Meanwhile, it's season over for Traralgon, who went down to Warrigal yesterday by 54 points. That's the latest in local news and sport.
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25: Your 4-day forecast for Gippsland and the Valley, fine, partly cloudy for the remainder of your Monday. Overnight temperatures across the region between 3 and 7. Tomorrow, the chance of fog through the early morning, clearing to a mostly sunny day, 21. Wednesday, partly cloudy with a medium chance of showers, most likely through the evening, 16. Thursday, cloudy with a high chance of showers, 17. Currently, it's 17 degrees.
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0: Across Gippsland and the Valley, you got Nated this afternoon on Gippsland's Gold. Fresh from the first wildcard weekend, a big weekend of football. The Blues too strong for the D's, who just, yeah, they just had injuries and suspensions and a drop-off in form all at the wrong time of the year. The Blues march on with a ticket to the finals proper against Geelong this weekend. But the big game, what a last quarter it was between the Pies and the Dogs. And this is the final moment, as called by AFL Nation, that you heard here on Gippsland's Gold.
1: Membry on the siren to win it for Collingwood. 90,000 hold their breath and goes for goal! And he's missed it, and the Dogs win! Collingwood season's over, and the boys from the Wind Noble hold on for dear life!
0: Oh, how good is finals footy?
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6: The wait is nearly over. 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

0: Across Gippsland and the Valley, you got Nated this afternoon on Gippsland's Gold. 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A big weekend of football over the weekend with the Dogs and the Pies. The D's taking on the Blues was the other match, and 90-odd thousand packed the MCG, and this was the final moment as called by AFL Nation.
1: The earth was quaking. The ground was shaking. The most improbable run continues on. The first 10th-placed team to win a final. Of course it's Carlton.
0: Of course it's Carlton, and of course that's Jared Waitley doing what he does best. Now, the finals proper, if you want to call it that, kicks off this Thursday night with my Hawks up against the Fremantle Dockers. This is going to be a tough ask for the Hawks to try and win over in Perth. That one's at 8:10. Thank you very much. I'm going to be a little bit weary on Friday morning. I have to stay up to watch that one. So Dockers in the first qualifying final take on the Hawks. It is the Cats up against the Blues, who march forward into September. That is at the MCG on Friday night. And again, probably 90-odd thousand there at the MCG. Can the Swans, after all they have gone through, pull together to do something miraculous against the Lions at the SCG? I think it's unlikely, but we will wait and see. Saturday, 3:15 p.m. is that one. And then the final match of the first/second week of finals is the Crows hosting the Dogs at the Adelaide Oval. That one's 7:30. Don't forget, you can catch all the action right here on Gippsland's Gold with AFL Nation.
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0: 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It's Gippsland's Gold. You got Nato this afternoon, and we've got the 2 o'clock news, sport and weather on the way. After two, we'll take a look back at what happened on this day.
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7: 14 degrees in Melbourne, late showers tomorrow, windy, a top of 22. It's 2 o'clock. Good afternoon, I'm Stephanie Wacklewick. Homicide Squad detectives will interview a 57-year-old man who's been arrested over the death of a man in Croydon. Police were called to reports of a fight at a home on Penryn Avenue around 2 this morning, arriving to find the body of a man who is yet to be formally identified. A man known to the deceased was arrested outside the property. He was taken to hospital under police guard with non-life-threatening injuries. One Nation has continued its energy campaign, vowing to scrap net zero and bring nuclear power to Victoria. The minor party is promising to reinvest in coal and gas and ditch renewable energy projects. Speaking at Yallourn Power Station, Pauline Hanson couldn't say when, where or how many nuclear reactors would be built, but insists the reliance on renewables is not sustainable.
8: It's not coming to an end. The world is not going to come to an end. You know, to say that you can shut down the coal-fired power stations, and we've seen that. They were supposed to shut this down next year or two. Now they see they can't do it. They have to extend the time limit. They know that the renewables will not deliver the power that this country needs.
7: Premier Ben Carroll says prisoners will help fix Victoria's roads with a target of doubling the number of potholes removed this year. Supervised minimum security prisoners would be put to work on road maintenance. He's also promised to bring road maintenance back in-house for government to deal with the crumbling road network. The federal government says it hasn't given up hope of finding dozens of Australians still missing following significant flooding in Nepal. 43 Australians are now among thousands still missing. The Australian Air Force will deliver an additional $3 million in aid to Nepal over the coming days. The Attorney General says new proposed privacy reforms won't ban the import of new wearable smart glasses, but will impact how their data is stored. A new tranche of data privacy laws being proposed to keep up with emerging technologies like the smart glasses and artificial intelligence. Michelle Rowland says the proposed reforms would impact how the smart glasses data is stored by big companies such as Meta.
9: That information will be contained somewhere and held by Meta and used by Meta for some purpose. They will be subject to the fair and reasonable test. As a large digital platform, they'll also be subject to the obligation for erasure.
7: And an increasing number of small business owners are seeking assistance as they struggle to pay back tax debts. More than 7,000 calls were made to the financial counsellors during 2025-26, up 22%. In finance, the All Ords down 17 points, the dollar buying 71 US cents.
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7: Carlton has hit the training track again after their wildcard final win over Melbourne. The Blues will look to continue their remarkable resurgence under Josh Fraser when they face Geelong in an elimination final on Friday night. Vice-captain Jacob Wittering admits September football seemed a long way off when his side was sitting at one win and eight losses back in May.
11: I reckon a few boys might have been thinking about holidays around halfway through the year. And no, I mean, the lock-in from everyone has been amazing. So there's a fair job to do and a fair job to get done, but yeah, as long as we keep focused on what's ahead, our very next moment, next contest, and now we've got a pretty good side to get after this week in Geelong.
7: Essendon is reportedly open to trading Ben McKay despite the key defender having 3 years left on his contract. And Novak Djokovic has suffered a shock loss in the US Open first round, going down to Mariano Navone in five sets. That's the latest news and sport.
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12: I'm Daniel Brewer with your local news and sport. One Gippsland have welcomed international partners to the region for a 5-day study visit focused on energy diversification and regional development. The delegation visited Latrobe City, Wellington and South Gippsland, with One Gippsland Chair Nathan Hersey saying it's all about looking into the future. AusNet will be flying around parts of Gippsland this week, conducting pre-summer aerial patrols, which will result in low-flying aircraft. More information can be found on our website. In sport, East Gippsland football preliminary final results with Rod Twining.
13: Boysdale Barraglong won its way into the East Gippsland Senior Grand Final when it accounted for Orbost Snow Rovers by 54 points. This sets up a grand final next Saturday against Lindenau. Final score saw the Bombers 15-18-108 defeat the Blues 8-8-56. Thomas Jolly kicked six for the winners and was named best.
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12: Your 4-day forecast for Gippsland and the Valley, fine, partly cloudy for the remainder of your Monday. Overnight temperatures across the region between 3 and 7. Tomorrow, the chance of fog through the early morning, clearing to a mostly sunny day, 21. Wednesday, partly cloudy with a medium chance of showers, most likely through the evening, 16. Thursday, cloudy with a high chance of showers, 17. Right now, it's 18 degrees.

0: T-Rex on Gippsland's Golds, 98.3 FM, 12:42 AM, and on the listener app. Nader with you this afternoon, and it is time to take a look back at what happened on this day. On this day in 1997, it was the day the world grieved.
1: Good evening, I'm Chris Clark in London with a special edition of ABC News. The world is in shock. Diana, Princess of Wales, is dead, and Britain is in mourning.
0: The 36-year-old princess was with her billionaire companion Dodi Fayed, who also passed away. In much happier news, turning 86 today is legendary Aussie actor Jack Thompson.
2: As the stalk of slowly stringing Clancy rides behind them singing. For the drover's life has pleasures that the townsfolk never know.
0: Also having a birthday today is singer-songwriter from Northern Ireland. He is 81 today, Mr. Van Morrison.

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2: 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Or are they Collingwood who were able to gather themselves in a final series and win three finals that combined to a 12-point margin? I don't know which way it's going to go.
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0: It's Steve Perry on Gippsland's Golds. Nader with you this afternoon. And every Sunday when we're home, we try to introduce the kids to a film that we loved when we were kids. And this weekend, it was a film that I already thought the kids had watched. I'm glad that they haven't, because we got to sit down and enjoy one of my favourite films from the 90s. A man who got me into radio and doing voiceovers for a living, that man, Robin Williams. Our Sunday night movie was one of the best.
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3: Housekeeper?
8: Euphigenia, don't fail. Dinner is served, madam.
9: Wow. I'd love to get reacquainted.
8: Can't you see the lust in that man's eyes?
9: Accent's a little kind of muddled there.
8: Really? Well, so's your tan.
10: The terrorists, they ran that way. It was a run by fruiting.
1: This holiday season.
11: Surprise.
1: Robin Williams. Sally Field.
12: Who needs a husband when I've got you?
1: In a Chris Columbus film.
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1: Mrs. Doubtfire.
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1: A father's work. Is never done.
15: Oh, first here's a woman. I'm getting hot flashes.
0: Oh, what a genius gone too soon. Robin Williams, Mrs. Doubtfire, our Sunday night film.
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0: Ozzy Crawl on Gippsland's Gold. Nader with you, but time for me to make way for Karen, who will join you after 3 o'clock with a better music variety that features Robert Palmer. JoJo Sepp and the Falcons also. Coming up after 3 on Gippsland's Gold.
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0: MR Touring presents Wilbur Wild and Rebecca Barnard with the Rock Royalty Review. 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
10: Don't Macca's walk, Macca's run to the new cheesy quarter pounder.
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12: Gippsland's Gold, part of the Ace Radio Network. 15 degrees in Melbourne, late showers tomorrow, windy, a top of 22. It's 3 o'clock. Good afternoon, I'm Stephanie Wackley. Relatives of those caught up in Nepal's flood disaster are growing more desperate by the day as the search for those missing intensifies. The death toll is nearing 800 and thousands of people are still unaccounted for. Sarada Vishwanathan's family is among the 43 Australians yet to be found. She told Nine the federal government needs to be doing more.
13: The area that they were last seen in is very difficult to reach by foot. There's only 40 helicopters being sent across Nepal every single day, which is clearly not enough. We know that they're a third world country that doesn't have enough support there, and we need to send our Australians there to try and find our family.
12: Pauline Hanson has accused Labor of inciting political violence against One Nation after labelling the party dangerous and a threat to Australia. Premier Ben Carroll thinks Anthony Albanese's comments are fair.
14: As the leader of our nation, he's making very clear that he thinks divisive populism is not the future. The Prime Minister was showing leadership and making sure that we do not have divisive populism and divisive politics anywhere in our nation. Everyone should be able to have their say in a peaceful manner.
12: Pauline Hanson has continued her campaign in Victoria today, visiting the Loy Yang Power Station, vowing to scrap net zero and bring nuclear power to the state, while Mr Carroll has unveiled plans to get the state's minimum security prisoners to help fix the state's roads. A 20-year-old man has ridden off his father's car, crashing it into a tree in Dramana, then climbing out of the wreckage and heading home. Emergency services were called to reports of a crash alongside the Nepean Highway late last night, finding an empty, mangled Ford Fiesta. They went to the home of the registered owner in Safety Beach, where a man admitted he had crashed the car, then gone home to have a shower. He was taken to hospital for assessment and breath tested, returning an alleged reading of 0.07. More in-home care is becoming available to residents in retirement villages, but many older Australians are struggling to access housing. A Retirement Living Council census shows almost 27,000 registrations to join wait lists were lodged during 2025. Executive Director Daniel Gannon says there's plenty of support for those who can secure a spot.
15: When we take a look at the care landscaping across the country, almost three quarters of retirement villages now provide federally regulated supported home services. That is more care to more people more quickly, which of course tells you a wonderful story about people who are able to access care at the same time that the country struggles through an aged care crisis.
12: In finance, the All Ords down 30 points this hour.
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12: Carlton is gearing up for an elimination final against Geelong. The Blues scored training in front of hundreds of fans at Princes Park. Veteran defender Nick Haynes was a notable absentee, sparking injury concerns. But vice-captain Jacob Wiedering says Haynes should be fine to play at the MCG on Friday night.
16: The big fossil is, 33, 34 years of age. He played out the game, which is a real positive for us. And I think off a short turnaround, it makes sense to give him a bit of a longer rest. So got a day off tomorrow to rest and recover. And then we expect everyone to be out here on Wednesday.
12: Port Adelaide veteran Ollie Wines has signed a new deal, putting him within reach of the 300-game milestone next season. And Novak Djokovic has lost in the US Open first round for the first time in his tennis career, going down to Mariano Nivone in five sets. That's the latest news and sport.
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18: I'm Daniel Brewer with your local news and sport. Preparation works are underway for a new double-storey car park in Morwell, with construction expected to begin in late October, subject to approvals. The project will replace the existing Commercial Road car park with more than 120 additional free spaces. East Gippsland Shire Council have opened the application process for their community grants program. More information, including eligibility criteria, can be found on our website. In sports, Sale Export, Scott Pendlebury will be at the Gold Coast Suns next year following Collingwood's defeat on Friday night against the Western Bulldogs. Scott saying it's been a tough few days.
19: So I just want to take the chance to say thanks to everyone at the football club for the support. 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
17: 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Local weather.
18: Your four-day forecast for Gippsland and the valley, fine, partly cloudy for the remainder of your Monday. Overnight temperatures across the region between 3 and 7. Tomorrow, the chance of fog through the early morning, clearing to a mostly sunny day, 21. Wednesday, partly cloudy with a medium chance of showers, most likely through the evening, 16. Thursday, cloudy with a high chance of showers, 17. Right now, it's 18 degrees.
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0: 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Hope you had a lovely weekend. Can't believe it's the last day of winter. 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

0: 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Haven't played that in a long time. We've got Sports Day back tonight. Jared Healy and Ken Hinckley will be joined by Sam Edmund with comprehensive sporting news updates. They'll be all over the AFLW, the AFL, and so much more. You can always call them on the Sports Day open line for a chinwag, 1300 736 736. It opens tonight after 6.
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0: 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Hey, hundreds of people attended the reopening of Gippsland Vehicle Collection yesterday. We'll have more info coming up with Daniel Brewer in local news. And then get ready for 10 in a row after four. Jump All Young, I Hate the Music, and a beautiful song from Bic Runga. I'll play you Sway soon.
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10: 16 degrees in Melbourne, late showers tomorrow, windy, a top of 22. It's 4 o'clock. Good afternoon, I'm Stephanie Wacklewig. A 57-year-old man is under police guard in hospital after he was arrested over a man's death at Croydon this morning. Police found the man's body at a Penryn Avenue home after they were called to reports of a fight. The victim, who is yet to be identified, is believed to have known the man arrested at the scene. Neighbours speaking of their shock.
17: Very disturbing. The last thing you'd expect in this area, pretty quiet area. A lot of us have been living here for many years. Neighbours are very friendly, and we've never had anything like this.
10: Meantime, a man has been charged with murder after a man's remains were found at Clarkfield last week. The 56-year-old was initially charged with intentionally causing serious injury. A 37-year-old father was fatally shot at Wildwood earlier this month following a dispute, sparking a week-long search for the victim before his body was discovered. Police allege those involved knew each other. Prisoners would help fix Victoria's roads if Ben Carroll is re-elected at the state election. With a target of doubling the number of potholes removed this year, supervised minimum security prisoners will be put to work on road maintenance. But Shadow Roads Minister Danny O'Brien has dubbed the plan a con job that comes after years of neglect by Labor.
18: This is a government that has just recently sold off the very last in-house government road building agency. It's a government that doesn't realise we've got snap send solved, but already does reporting of potholes and can be directed straight to government. And frankly, getting prisoners involved is no surprise because the way the Labor government has managed our roads has been criminal.
10: One Nation leader Pauline Hanson says the attacks against her party risk fuelling political violence. The Prime Minister claims the minor party is dangerous and divisive after it won a key by-election in Western Australia. Senator Hanson says the government's reaction to the win is over the top.
19: I might have a difference of opinion with my policies and where we need to address immigration or cost of living or get rid of the climate change department, all this, but I don't incite violence. I have the right as a Member of Parliament and leader of a political party to put my policies across what I think needs to happen to turn the country around.
10: One Nation has continued its campaign in Victoria, visiting the Loy Yang Power Station and vowing to scrap net zero and bring nuclear power to the state. Legendary Australian musician Angry Anderson has suffered a cardiac arrest, with his family and bandmates asking for fans to keep him in their thoughts and prayers as the 79-year-old receives treatment in hospital. His band Rose Tattoo shared the news on social media. In finance, the All Ords down 22 points, the dollar buying 71 US cents.
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10: Geelong veteran Tom Atkins insists the Cats' concussion scandal hasn't been a distraction in the lead-up to finals. The Cats were fined $140,000 over a secret concussion clause in Jake Colajasny's contract.
20: Jake himself, that's the last thing he'd want. He'd want it to distract from our performance. And I think it's a good quality of our playing group is we're mature and we're able to compartmentalise a bit. So we can show care for Jake during the week, but we can also put that to the side and perform on the weekend.
10: Meantime, Carlton has hit the track ahead of Friday night's elimination final against Geelong at the MCG. Veteran defender Nick Haynes was a notable absentee as he manages an ankle injury. Brownlow medalist Ollie Wines will play on with Port Adelaide for at least one more AFL season. The 31-year-old, who is eight games away from his 300th, signing a one-year deal. And there's been a shock loss in the US Open first round. Novak Djokovic going down to Mariano Navone. That's the latest news and sport.
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2: I'm Daniel Brewer with your local news and sport. The Bureau of Meteorology have released its long-range forecast for spring, with below-average rainfall expected across parts of Victoria. Senior meteorologist David Crock says the outlook points to a drier than average spring.
22: Spring rainfall is likely to be below average across Victoria. This does not mean it will be dry all the time, but there's likely to be less rain than usual. There is an increased risk of fire this season in East Gippsland.
2: The Gippsland Vehicle Collection Incorporated in Maffra have officially reopened, with hundreds of people attending yesterday's celebrations. The event included a show and shine featuring several car clubs. In sport, Lee and Gather have moved on to the second semi-final next week, following a 50-point win against Wonthaggi in Gippsland League Senior Football. Meanwhile, it's season over for Traralgon, who went down to Warrigal yesterday by 54 points. That's the latest in local news and sport.
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2: Your four-day forecast for Gippsland and the Valley, fine, partly cloudy for the remainder of your Monday. Overnight temperatures across the region between 3 and 7. Tomorrow, the chance of fog through the early morning, clearing to a mostly sunny day, 21. Wednesday, partly cloudy with a medium chance of showers, most likely through the evening, 16. Thursday, cloudy with a high chance of showers, 17. Right now, it's 18 degrees.
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What a good song to have on 10 in a row. Genesis, Land of Confusion on Gippsland's Gold. Hello there, it's Karen Prate. I hope you've had a bearable Monday. If there's been any lingering Monday-itis, the workday's almost over. You know that when we played 10 in a row. We've got Joan Jett's I Love Rock and Roll minutes away after Seal. This is crazy.

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What a song. Loverboy working for the weekend on Gippsland's Gold. It's 10 in a row. Possible shower tomorrow. 21 degrees for the first day of spring. It's just perfect, really. We've got Kate Bush coming up right now. Big Runga with Sway.

0: That is such a fun song. Lynyrd Skynyrd's Sweet Home Alabama on Gippsland's Gold, finishing 10 in a row. Hey, the Morning Rush with Sean and Monkey are a great way to kick off your morning. They are in from 6 o'clock with your chance to play Radio Scattergories. 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

0: better music and more of it on Gippsland's Gold. If you see on the Traralgon community Facebook page any queries about the helicopters in the sky this week, you can quite happily let them know that it's just AusNet doing some checks. We'll have details coming up with Daniel Brewer in local news. And then get ready for another 10 in a row. We'll hear from Aussie band Thirsty Merc with Someday, Someday, and a cute song from the Go-Go's, Our Lips Are Sealed.
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16: 15 degrees in Melbourne, a shower or two tomorrow, a top of 22. It's 5 o'clock. Good afternoon, I'm Stephanie Wackleweg. Makeshift graves are being set up in parts of Nepal following devastating floods which hit the border with Tibet. The death toll has risen to around 900, with 43 Australians among the thousands still missing. Australian aid is heading to the region to help in search and rescue efforts, but our reporter on the ground in Kathmandu, Nelson Scott, says hope is starting to fade.
17: All these temporary graves are being set up in affected regions. The reality of this, I think, is starting to dawn on people, and, you know, in these circumstances, the longer these things go on, the chance of survival becomes less likely.
16: One Nation is vowing to bring nuclear power to Victoria as it continues its energy campaign in the Latrobe Valley. The Minor Party is promising to ditch renewables, but leader Pauline Hanson couldn't say when, where or how many nuclear reactors would be built. Speaking at Loy Yang Power Station, the senator also couldn't say how much it would cost.
18: The reactors need to happen, but I'm not going to go out and say seven, right? You've got to get a price in which I've spoken to those people involved in it. And I'd suggest, you know, a couple across the country, on the East Coast by all means, but we need that diversity of power.
16: Meantime, Premier Ben Carroll wants prisoners to help fix Victoria's crumbling roads. With a target of doubling the number of potholes to be removed this year, supervised minimum security prisoners would be put to work on road maintenance. The Premier also promising to bring road maintenance back in-house for government and out of private hands. A man has been slashed with a machete during a pre-arranged meeting to trade Pokemon cards in a Richmond car park. Madeline Burke reports.
19: 3AW's rumour file was told the victim is still recovering from severe injuries that required extensive surgical stitching. It's believed the 29-year-old was attacked by another man on the 22nd of August during a pre-arranged late-night meeting involving a transaction of collectible Pokemon cards in a car park near Lennox Street. The attacker fled and the victim was taken to hospital with a slash wound to the face. Victoria Police say the investigation remains ongoing and detectives have follow-up inquiries to make in relation to the person involved. Madeline Burke, Melbourne.
16: The federal government has left the door open to an import ban on smart glasses as part of a suite of privacy law reforms to keep pace with changing technology. The draft legislation includes new online safeguards for identity documents and the right to have personal information destroyed by social media and search companies. In finance, the All Ords down 23 at the close.
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16: better. Carlton's remarkable revival has the Blues daring to dream of a deep September run. Jordan Tunbridge reports.
21: After starting the season with just one win from nine games and losing their coach, finals football appeared out of reach.
22: I reckon a few boys might have been thinking about holidays around halfway through the year.
21: But vice-captain Jacob Wietering says belief is soaring after Saturday's win over Melbourne, with the tension now turning to Geelong.
22: Pretty hard work considering where we were, but the boys know that we've got a fair job ahead of us. It's one down, four to go.
21: Hundreds of fans watched the Blues train at Princes Park. Veteran defender Nick Haynes, a notable absentee.
23: The big fossil is 34 years of age. I think off a short turnaround, it makes sense to give him a bit of a longer rest.
21: Wietering also praised key defensive partner Harry Dean, the 18-year-old starring on his finals debut.
23: I think it was Hurdy said he's going to be better than me, and I said bloody oath he is.
21: Jordan Tunbridge, Princes Park.
16: Novak Djokovic's US Open campaign has ended in the first round. That's the latest news and sport.
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26: I'm Daniel Brewer with your local news and sport. One Gippsland have welcomed international partners to the region for a five-day study visit focused on energy diversification and regional development. The delegation visited Latrobe City, Wellington and South Gippsland, with One Gippsland Chair Nathan Hersey saying it's all about looking into the future. AusNet will be flying around parts of Gippsland this week, conducting pre-summer aerial patrols, which will result in low-flying aircraft. More information can be found on our website. In sport, East Gippsland football preliminary final results with Rod Twining.
0: Boys' Al Baraglong won its way into the East Gippsland Senior Grand Final when it accounted for Orbost Snow Rovers by 54 points. This sets up a grand final next Saturday against Lindenau. Final score saw the Bombers 15-18-108 defeat the Blues 8-8-56. Thomas Jolly kicked six for the winners and was named best.
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3: Hi, it's Jared Waitley. 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
4: I just thought they were a little bit fragile in that first quarter. So to work through it was a really mature performance, because sometimes you get to go through getting absolute whacked like that in a final. So the next time you play, you're a bit more prepared. So whatever they've worked on in recent times to stay composed and connected, it worked at quarter time. And sometimes it's a message, sometimes it's a leader, sometimes it's a bit of both. And it felt that as the game went on, the style of play that Carlton play probably wore down the D's a little bit, which is a little bit weird. So the big stage, they want the big stage. They've got the not the arrogance, but the confidence. And they believe in what they've prepared for.
3: And Robert Craddock on the likely absence of South African opening bowler Kahisa Rabada from the Test series against Australia.
5: Oh, yeah. And I've got to say, this is sad news for cricket. You know, the great South African fast bowler, he's got a hamstring injury. Against Australia, it brings something out of him. 58 wickets at 21 in 11 tests. All the other bowlers fall in behind him. He's their talisman. He was the guy who shouldered Steve Smith. I mean, that rematch alone was going to be great, wasn't it? He's a loss for the series in all sorts of ways.
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28: Your four-day forecast for Gippsland and the Valley is clear the rest of tonight, with winds heading westerly to 20 k's, becoming light later on, and overnight temperatures falling to between 3 and 7. Tomorrow has a strong wind warning for the central Gippsland coast and a mostly sunny day. Very slight chance of showers through Gippsland. Winds to 45 k's an hour, dropping down at a top of 21. Wednesday, partly cloudy, high chance of showers 16. And Thursday, partly cloudy, medium chance and 16 as well. Right now, it's 16 degrees.
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0: Better music and more of it on Gippsland's Gold. 10 in a row with Steve Harley and Cockney Rebel, Make Me Smile. Hello, it's Karen Prater. With Father's Day this Sunday, if that's your reminder, write it down. 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As we hear from George Harrison, this is a nice little pick-me-up. It's got my mind set on you.
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loving the Go-Go's. Our lips are sealed on Gippsland's gold. It's 10 in a row, heading for 21 degrees with a possible shower tomorrow. Those showers will ease on Wednesday with 16. Time for Bryan Adams and Mel C. This is When You're Gone.

0: It's Diana Ross with Chain Reaction, finishing 10 in a row on Gippsland's Gold. And how good were Fleetwood Mac with Dreams? Hi, it's Karen Prater. Did you catch Anne Juliet over the weekend at GPAC? Well, if you missed it, don't stress. You can see it this coming weekend, Friday night and Saturday. There'll be two performances. You can find all the info on the GPAC website, but it'll be amazing. It's presented by La Trobe Theatre Company. And for more reports, definitely worth a look.
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3: 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Should we wake him up? 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

0: 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We're gearing up for Sports Day next. In the hot seat, Jared Healy, Ken Hinckley and Sam Edmund, who will have a comprehensive sporting news update for you. They'll be chatting all things AFLW and AFL from the weekend and so much more. 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They're about to open the Sports Day open line on 1300 736 736. 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
19: Your four-day forecast for Gippsland and the Valley is clear the rest of tonight, with winds heading westerly to 20 k's, becoming light later on, and overnight temperatures falling to between 3 and 7. Tomorrow has a strong wind warning for the central Gippsland coast and a mostly sunny day. Very slight chance of showers through Gippsland. Winds to 45 k's an hour, dropping down at a top of 21. Wednesday, partly cloudy, high chance of showers 16. And Thursday, partly cloudy, medium chance and 16 as well. Currently, it's 14 degrees.
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23: It is. 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Jared Healy is here, Ken Hinckley as well. There's a stack of your texts coming through. And now, with great pleasure, we can actually open up the View Jobs open line. 1300 736 736. 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Our wildcard reviews ahead of us over the course of the next hour. Bucksy from Wantern has texted in during the break there. Guys, love the show. Kelshadir news is troubling. Looks like Josh Kennedy to the Swans all over again. That's from Bucksy. It looks like Kelsh is just going to get squeezed like JK did all those years ago out of the Hawthorn midfield. But
24: wasn't that an incredible pickup?
25: Yeah. How good was it?
24: Oh, ended up one of the legends of the club. And I think he was the number one contested player in the game for a long, long time.
23: And just on the subject of the Bulldogs' throws that we were talking about earlier, Michael has termed it the doggy paddle. I don't mind that.
25: Don't mind it. Doggy paddle. Don't mind it at all. That's a good name for Michael.
23: The crow throw. Now we got the doggy paddle. Very impressed with Harry Dean, but do you think the way he plays, he'll put himself in dangerous positions and get injured? He's coming through off the text. It amazes me that so many wildcard deniers are still in denial. Then again, we all hate to admit when we were wrong. That's from John in Mernda. Evening, guys. 7.3 million viewers over two nights is extraordinary. And I'm all for the wildcard. Friday night's game was fantastic. Saturday night was, as a Blue supporter, exciting. Hungry for next week's game. Let's keep it, Aaron, in
26: Mernda. Are you not entertained?
23: Well, I'm with you, Aaron. And key up movement that inspires Bring Your Sports Day tonight. The good old for Cobram Estate. Cobram Estate, Australia's most awarded extra virgin olive oil, of course. Have you got your awesome foursome in front of you?
24: No, it's given there was only two games.
23: Oh, Ollie, it's going to return next week.
24: Ollie has decided to sack it.
23: Well, that's fair enough, I suppose.
25: That's
23: two games.
25: Very good.
24: He's getting very powerful.
25: Gummy bag only had two games.
24: He's getting very powerful.
25: The Gribbler only had two games.
23: Yes.
25: The Quicksand only had two games.
23: Yeah, thank you, Ken. Well, he hasn't got an air. He's just looking at me blankly. I think
25: The leak. It's blame the leak, I reckon.
23: I think he's wildly inconsistent with that, to be honest. Yeah, I'm with you.
24: Well, I just want to go back to the catch if I can. So does Sam De Koning get the flick?
23: Flick?
24: Well, does he get dropped? Because if Blitzarves is coming in from the side the previous week, on interchange you had Humphrey, well, he's not taking his spot, De Koning, he's not taking the Gribbler spot, O'Shea Mullen, Martin and Clark.
23: Well, I don't think you necessarily have to remove a player from the bench. They can be
25: especially
23: removed
25: when it comes to Blitzarves. He can play anywhere.
24: So he's in.
25: Yeah, he's in. Don't worry about him being in. He's
24: okay.
25: in.
24: Okay. I'm trying to come up with another one who, because, I mean, Tanner Bruin's having his best year by a fair way.
23: It wouldn't be him, I reckon.
24: It's not going to be Thomas Stewart.
23: Coach is a big fan.
24: It's not going to be Connor O'Sullivan.
23: Mm-hmm.
24: I'd be nervous if I was SDK.
25: SDK? Wow, boy.
23: Okay. That's all right.
25: I'm just going through them quickly, Jared.
23: Humphreys, Martin, the Koning, Mullen and Clark. That was, as you say, that was the bench.
24: It might well be Clark.
25: Might be a small.
24: Yeah, might be a small.
23: Could be a Jack Martin. Could be a Clark. I'd say it'd be Clark, probably.
24: Mm.
23: Would be more.
25: No, it won't be Clark.
23: No?
25: Won't be Clark. He just said it'd be small. His last game had 22 and at 86% efficiency. So
23: all right, Kenny, who's out?
25: Well, I wouldn't be surprised if it was, well, Jack Henry. He got injured last start, didn't he? And he only had the three touches. But close, maybe. Again, we're all guessing. Ollie Henry. The Polkinghorne? Could it be Dragon?
23: No. Can't talk for Dragon.
24: Where's JC?
23: Well, this is a bit like our McCluggage conversation, isn't it?
25: Yeah, it is. It's a great position to be in.
24: Yeah.
25: What about Freo? They've only got four to bring back in or something, haven't they?
23: Yeah. Yeah, they do. And they managed a few, as you say, lost to Carlton last time out. So
25: have we, Sam, come on. Can we actually get some time to enjoy Blues Radio? Can we just have a listen?
23: Can we get this done?
25: I want to have a listen to this.
23: All right.
0: It's a mark, mate. It's a mark, you goose.
1: Why is the umpire the goal umpire
0: is just an imbecile.
1: Harry's got the wheels, picks it up, handballs inside. Ainsworth, put down your glasses. We're on here. Front on contact, free kick, and it was there. Shut up.
0: Come on, Sammy.
1: And off we go.
0: Come on.
1: That was a firm shove. Handball, we're on. Yes!
0: Just got a toe to it.
25: Jared, what did you think, Jared? Sam, can you just be quiet for a moment or two?
24: I thought it was highly entertaining, but did it expose the inner spirit of our co-host? Oh. Who's normally placid, normally even-keeled and fair, but you put the Blues jumper on him, bang, he turns into a nutter like us all.
25: He's absolute nutter, isn't he? He's an absolute nutter. And the only reason he wasn't in the room is because he was still on Blues Radio pumping it all up.
24: Exactly.
25: Sam, what were you... Oh, I mean, honestly...
23: That's embarrassing.
25: If there's one thing I'm hoping for, Jared... I'm actually hoping for it to be a very, very good game again this week and that the Blues can find a way to be right there near the very end and then see what Blues Radio does. And I'm not going to predict the result, but what happens at the end if it tips the wrong way for Blues Radio? Any chance you might jump out of the box?
24: Every chance.
23: Kenny, it's tipped the wrong way on Blues Radio more often than not, and it ain't pretty. I'd argue that was far from pretty.
24: I spoke to a real estate agent.
23: Was that actually us on the weekend? That's shocking. Shocking.
24: Real estate agent tells me that rents in commercial areas are down, bar one area in the country, Lygon Street. They've gone nuts in Lygon Street.
23: I'm with Kevin. He's texted in to say old Terry Wallace, and I know what he means by that. All right. Yes. Thank you very much, Coxie. Look at all these texts coming through.
25: That's because of Blues Radio, Sam. You're some sort of celebrity now, I reckon.
23: No, it's a bit of fun. We get to vent.
25: I was called a clown earlier in the night, so I reckon it's only fair.
23: I'm every bit of that. Anyway, let's break down these two wildcard games.
25: Let's go back to Blues Radio.
23: That's why we're here. Let's have a listen to, the both coaches. We'll start with Josh Fraser on just not losing sight of the game plan when they were tested early.
2: Yeah, it didn't feel like we got spooked. It was another sign of the growth in this group where, momentum's against you. Stay connected. Trust our system. I just thought it was a really, I don't like the word mature, but that's... Collectively, it felt like a really mature performance, particularly in that first quarter. They're growing, our players. They're just growing in different scenarios and finding different ways to win. And I think they embrace everything that's thrown at them. From the coach's box, we didn't feel flustered. There was parts of our game early which we thought were the right way to play. We weren't connecting with some fundamentals, made some errors. You have to embrace that in a final. And our boys did a good job of that.
23: So how did you see the start of this game, Kenny, and also Jared? Because the Blues looked fragile earlier. They looked a little nervous. And those brave corridor balls that have been a hallmark of Josh Fraser's tenure were being picked off. Looked like Melbourne were really preying on their uncontested mark game. And I don't know, it was the four goals, maybe three from blatant turnovers from Carlton in the end. How did you see the opening period of the game?
3: Oh, look, I felt both sides were a little bit edgy. We're both feeling the pressure of the moment, and that's to be expected. That's what happens. I think they can be a little bit untidy at the start of finals, and this was a final. I don't care what anyone says. Everyone knew that the loser was done. So I thought both sides were a little bit scratchy early with their game, and then Carlton were able to, I think, because I think we take a little bit, not enough, we don't give enough credit to Melbourne for taking away some of the things that Carlton really wanted to be good. So Melbourne did a pretty good job of that. But then, you know, once the power through the middle took over, Carlton were, you know, they could have won by a little bit more, I thought, by the end of it, if they had have executed a little bit better. But early days, Josh is right, mature, didn't panic, didn't get too rattled. You know, every final you play, that's even harder and harder to do because the prize becomes bigger and bigger as much as the loss is still the same. The prize becomes bigger, Jared, doesn't it, as you go through a final series?
24: Well, it seemed to me that Carlton's midfield were off the boil early in the piece. And Melbourne's, you know, they took advantage of clearances and they got the ball inside forward 50. They created goals. And yet, as soon as the pressure dropped off from the midfield, it went the other way. And they did really well, Carlton, to resurrect it and get it back on their terms.
23: Yeah, I think clearance contest, Melbourne held sway early, but that ended up shifting. And Carlton's uncontested mark game, which, again, has been another massive shift in the way they play, 117-61 in the end. But the way they defended, Kenny, like they've kept Melbourne. Look, I know they missed some chances, Melbourne. Bottom line, they've kicked seven goals and scored 55 points when they're averaging 100.
3: Sam, when the game stepped up, Carlton stepped up the biggest and by far the most. And they won contested possession by 22 in the last quarter. They won entries 14-5. The last quarter was a pretty dominant display, and you could feel that at the ground, I thought. So as much as Melbourne were brave for three quarters, by the end, I just thought the power of Carlton around the ball really shone. And that's where they're going to have to beat Geelong, probably, is they're going to have to beat them with that power around the ball. And everyone, you know, early in the game, contested possession and clearance, Melbourne were in front.
23: Yeah.
3: Soon as Carlton got on top in that part of the game, last quarter, 10-4 for clearance. You know,
24: so. Two goals in the second half. It's a fair pumbling in the end.
23: Yeah.
3: By the end, it was.
23: Five posters, too, Carlton. Yeah. I know Cozzy would he'd be stewing on that all off-season, you reckon, Cozzy's game. Three behind.
3: What about Matt Cottrell? Did he hit the post
23: three times? Hit the post three times, I think.
3: Maybe four.
24: He could have kicked five. And the violin or the
3: harmonica
24: would have come out for sure. It's disappointing it didn't come in.
3: Yeah, I was waiting for it.
24: Yeah.
23: That left foot snap in the last quarter at the punt road end that hit the post right at the very top of the post. That was unbelievable. Yeah. Walsh had it 39 times. He had an amazing game. Jagger Smith, lots been said of him. Only two goals scored in the last quarter, and he got both of them. 29 touches. Adam Chera's role's been redefined. He played well. Just before he moved to Melbourne, Ben Ainsworth, three goals, 21 disposals. And Mark Pitnett's role on Max Gawn, Kenny, was always going to be critical to the result. Not to beat Max, but just to blunt him as much as he possibly could.
3: Everyone knows you have to stop Max as best you can when you play against Melbourne. It's harder to do sometimes than it is on other times. And Max, I was a little surprised that Max seemed to me, and we interviewed Pitnett at the end of the game, and I was a little surprised that Max spent as much time almost behind the play during the game, and that's what it looked like just from the commentary box. So I thought he might have pushed forward a couple of times and really, because they did have a couple of key forwards out. I would have liked to have seen him go really deep forward a couple of moments. But
24: did you consider
3: you keep him out? You keep Max out and you slow down Cozzy. You're more often than not going to get close to victory.
24: I'm sure Stephen King would have considered it, but the Big Moose could have come in as a second ruck and Max could have played further forward. Probably means either Melksham or McDonald doesn't get a run. But I think it would have been worth a lot of consideration.
23: Mm. Yeah. All right. Cottrell hit the post four times. Crazy, says John. They did post a photo afterwards. Name a more iconic duo. And they had a photo of Matt Cottrell hugging the post. He's a fair character, Matt Cottrell. So have it a laugh about it.
3: He's a jet. I love him. I reckon he's fantastic.
23: Given the result in the aftermath. The Melbourne...
3: Can you do us a favour? Can you ring Carlton, Sam, and get the harmonica back out if they happen to get... If they get over the line against the Cats...
24: Yeah, it's got to come back.
3: Promise the harmonica, Sam.
23: I thought that could have been a thing, that every game they won, the harmonica comes out. But
3: he would have lost his tonsils by now. He would have been playing that much of it.
23: It's like Wolfie time. We haven't seen it since. Just a little taste and then gone.
3: Well, maybe saving it up.
23: All right. So that's the Carlton side of things. They have Geelong for company, which will be an enormous ask this Friday night at the MCG. What about Melbourne in a season where, well, a week earlier they were playing for top four? They've been rejuvenated, and apart from Carlton, the fairy tale story of the season, they won 15 games under Stephen King, and this was how the first-year coach surmised the loss in the aftermath.
4: Really, it's just the beginning of a journey for us that we're going on, so not to be defined by tonight, more the opportunity and the excitement of what's ahead for us. So I spoke of our players being immensely proud for me to coach them and for what they've done. I feel like... in 12 months' time, what we've been able to do as a footy club to reinstate a bit of respect, both on field, off field, play a brand of footy that our supporters should be proud of, hopefully. But just the players themselves, how they've adapted to a new way of playing. And, you know, I couldn't be more proud of them for what they've done, their body of work. So there was disappointment in tonight, obviously, but we'll sort of let it settle. But I think... on a whole, just a sense of, for me, a sense of pride for what they've done. And I think how they've re-engaged our supporter base around watching them, really loving watching them play footy again. So, yeah, we know we've got a lot of work to do as a footy club and as a team and as a group of individuals. We're not shying away from that, but we're only just at the start. We're not at our finished product yet. So for me, it's more the opportunity, the excitement that will come from that.
23: Geez, I reckon if you're a Melbourne supporter, you'd be rapt to have Stephen King as your coach and the way he conducts himself. Summarise that all really well when the disappointment would be pretty profound, I reckon. Kenny, how do you see them? I mean, availability, as you touched on earlier, was a big issue at the pointy end structurally. No Van Rooyen, no Mychek, no Lever, no Jefferson. They win 15 games. In another world, they could have been in the top four and putting their feet up. In the end, the end comes really quick.
3: Yeah, it does, and that's why you've got to make the most of it. And for Stephen and Melbourne, they've done an outstanding job this year, and they'd be very... today they'd sit back and be acknowledging that they've had a pretty good year. In fact, I'm going to use an amazing year from where they come from, because there wasn't too many people, us included, me included particularly, but who thought Melbourne were going to be playing... Like, in the last round, they're playing for top four on the ladder. Like, it's a great season. And, they had a few things go against them at the back end. But they've also got a couple of big picks in the draft coming up, too.
24: So two top tenners for memory, isn't it?
3: Another top... Yeah, they got Gold Coast pick for Petrarca. So they're going to have a lot of good picks coming their way, which is going to... give them a pretty bright future.
23: History says they nail their picks too, Jared. They've got some rippers in the door.
24: If you had to hand pick a position that needed filling, Ken, for Melbourne, what would it be?
3: Oh, hand pick? I think they could use an elite midfielder. I think would be, you know, Sparrow, you know, we talked about him before. He had a quieter day, but, you know, they're Sparrow and Steele, they're a bit same. Cozzy, that they could use another elite midfielder who could perhaps be a little bit different, break the game up a little bit more with a bit more speed, perhaps, is one thought. I'm not sure that, you know, Van Ruin's had a great year. Jefferson's had a great year.
24: What about Jesse Hogan going back to his old club?
3: Well, I think the future's the younger blokes, and I think that's probably where they would stay involved there. I mean, I think they could use another key defender, Matt, perhaps, Jared. Yeah. You know, with Lever, who's getting older, not saying finished, but getting older. Mm. And, you know, Disco's great, but, you know, they could use another big, tall back.
23: A gorilla? Help out.
3: Oh, not necessarily a gorilla, but just a good, you know, Harry Dean coming through would be great, wouldn't it? Like, if you had, everyone would say yes to that, but just an emerging intercept defender would be great for him.
23: Mm. So McDonald retires, Melksham retires, Braven until the end, of course, but it wasn't going to be for them on the night. And, I just can't get over that Cozzy Pickett game. So he had 19 disposals, three behinds. There were a couple of other shots that didn't score at all. I think he had five shots at goal, effectively, over the course of the night. That one went right up in the air, I think, from memory, that you thought he would have goaled from. So he just had one of those nights, Kenny.
3: Yeah, he did, and the ones he had were those snaps around the body that he would normally just
23: bellied them.
3: Ice. Yeah, he'd just get them flat. It's no worries. They're going through. When you watch him going, I think this is going to be a goal. And he made a mess of him. But that happens. I mean, the game can give you a slap when you least want it. And that's probably what happened for Cozzy, unfortunately. But for Melbourne, as I said, you know, we'd have to reflect on their season. It's been pretty damn good.
24: Fantastic, and, yeah. Xavier Taylor was one kid. I was talking to a angry kid, a demon man today.
5: He was good.
24: He's very good. He's only played a few games. What was it? His third game.
3: Third game, I reckon. Yeah. So, yes, that's another great call.
5: You were speaking to your Melbourne man.
24: Angry, yeah.
5: Angry. Have I got him on my list?
24: He's on the list. He's
3: on the list. What's Angry do?
24: He's the big property man.
5: Property man, Angry.
3: Yeah. Investment property.
24: He's the big property man.
5: Just make sure I've got him here. But carry on.
24: 191 centimetres. He's not 200.
3: Who's your stock market man? Who'd you say that was?
24: Oh, that's Richie Rich, the gold man.
3: Oh, that's right. Richie Rich with the gold. That's right. Does Richie Rich have anything to do with the stock market as well?
24: Oh, yeah.
3: Or just the gold?
24: No, well, both go hand in hand, according to Richie.
3: Well, Richie, if Richie gave us the one that was mentioned a little while back, he's had a bad day, Richie.
24: Yeah, well, he would have. Everybody in that sector had a bad day.
5: All right, so that's... insofar as what happens next, they've got pick 6 and pick 10, Melbourne, but would... Is trading for Cal Shadir feel like the right list move for you at the right time, Kenny?
3: I do. I mean, it's not the wrong move. It's you know, you've got Jefferson, Van Ruin, Majacek. They're reasonably okay, but another one certainly wouldn't hurt. But is he an option to play both ends of the ground? Mm. Maybe that's the flexibility that they're looking for.
24: You're not giving up 6 or 10 for him.
5: No, definitely not. But I'll just take them to the draft for sure. I wonder if we've seen Hawthorn supporters let us know, but Kelsch has been playing down back for Box Hill, I think, from memory.
3: He kicked 4 on the weekend.
5: Yeah, but they've swung him back.
24: Good effort for centre-back.
3: They were big kicks, Jared.
5: He's playing on from full-back.
24: Oh,
5: well, clearly not at the weekend, Kenny, thank you. But at stages this year, because he's been playing reserves for the bulk of the year, I think they've stationed him down back on occasion. But I stand to be corrected. Someone's texting to say Cozzy has a little injury that he's been carrying.
3: Right foot.
5: Question here, Caleb Windsor, has he plateaued or has he dropped off?
24: Yeah, I thought that today, actually, just watching the replay, and I thought to myself, there's another level. He's probably his trajectory from his first year has flattened too much for his liking, I'm sure. So he's got to get himself super fit and come again.
3: Mm. Yeah, he does.
24: Because he's a good player.
3: Yeah, young players, they have those runs where they just go through a little bit of a trough and then they can bounce out the other side. Hopefully that's what happens for young Windsor.
5: Yep, and they've got a lot of kids on that list.
24: Lindsay's the other one.
5: Lindsay's good
24: probably
5: player.
24: Shouldn't apply.
3: I think Lindsay's going to be a player.
5: Yeah. Tholstrup, good player.
24: Had a good year.
5: Fitzgerald, I think Windsor will be fine. Bailey Fritch is not an old player on that side. Tom Sparrow had a disappointing final series, but will be better for it. Harry Sharp as well, apart from going in your dummy bag, Ken, had an amazing season. How many goals did Harry Sharp kick? I think he kicked 30-plus, didn't he?
24: Yeah, it was a good pickup.
5: Jared, great pickup.
24: Special boy, that one, Ken.
3: Yep. Oh, yeah. I mean, it's proven time and time again. Yep. You look through the back end of the year and you go through the list really closely, you'll find a few. You'll find them. You just got to make sure you have the right spot for them, Jared. That's the crucial part of a special boy, is the right spot. Put them in your side.
24: You don't want to bring him into your club and not play them.
3: No, they usually get a pretty good run, and my own first-hand experience would tell me that is that you bring them in, you usually give them an opportunity to get a spot and own their spot, and maybe that's how they become special boys.
5: Brett's texted in many times. Zach Merritt would be perfect for the D's. I don't have him there at the moment, Brett, Zach Merritt, but who knows. George from Horsham, if you watch the replay, Melbourne players ignored Pickett when running past for the handball, and he was well clear. Watch the first minute of the match when Gawn got a free kick in the centre, didn't give it to Cozzy. Does Langford go into the middle? He's a good player, Langford.
3: Yeah, I like Langford.
5: Very good player.
3: I'm surprised he stayed out in the wing, because I thought early days in his first year or two that he was actually going to be an inside mid. He's thick and big body, but geez, he's able to do that wing role. I mean, King has had experience with Dempsey, so he's got, I don't mind a winger who can kick goals.
24: And Mark.
3: And his first goal of the game, remember the first goal of the game was from a kick-in?
24: Yep.
3: And he finished it off on the outer side, on the commentary box side of the ground from outside, just on 50, and went, never looked like missing.
5: He's a thumping hoof, isn't he? Phil has educated me on Cal Shadir. Going down back was nothing more than an exercise for him to follow around a forward and get a bit of an idea of how leading patterns can be created. He's a forward and he'll always be a forward. That's from Phil. And our Geelong in and out exercise.
3: Mm.
5: A few people playing this game. 3-1-2. Holmes and Blitzarves in, because Max Holmes is the other one.
24: Who's he's coming in, out. Is he?
3: No, Max won't come in.
23: Won't come in. Is that another exclusive?
3: Well, no, I'm not prepared to run that as an exclusive because I don't have an a direct line into the Geelong coaches.
24: Other than your footy manager for next year.
3: Oh, settle down, Jared.
23: I walked right in. You got open lines everywhere else.
3: You're going too far. You're
24: going too far. It was a bit far, sorry, mate.
23: Development.
3: Yeah, no, that's okay. Football. A bit of tongue-in-cheek. I don't mind a bit of fun. Yeah, I don't think Holmes... He broke his leg and syndesmosis injury, wasn't it? Wasn't that what he done? Yep. And Butters had done the same thing, a week earlier? Was it a week earlier?
23: Right, at the same time. I'll check the timeline, but yeah, maybe
24: it's
23: a week.
24: It's a big injury to think you're going to come back.
3: Oh, I don't... You just got, Jared, you've got to be able to run, you know, that change of direction and stuff. That
24: confidence.
3: It'll be a, if it'll be a bit grumpy, I reckon. You'd, you have your to leg would be a bit sore. Yeah. And, I don't think so. There's too many fit players that are available. Imagine that. Max misses out, was to miss out again.
23: I know. Deja vu.
6: That's a nonsense as well.
23: To be honest, Geelong are stacked with talent. The Polk is not coming out. Got to try and fit Max Holmes and Ollie Wiltshire back in. Ollie Wiltshire.
3: Yeah, Ollie in the VFL.
23: Oh,
3: yeah.
23: My goodness. 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

0: Boy.
1: Okay.
0: The Jagger. He's got a mick. Okay. Well, that's where Kenny's sending him.
1: I reckon he would have been tagged in the juniors, but he hasn't had that experience from...
2: You're not allowed to tag in the juniors, are you?
1: Well, he may just come in for
0: not allowed to play defence in the juniors.
2: Oh, not, mate, I tell you what, you aren't not allowed to play defence in the juniors.
0: No way. Well, as we know, it was still Sidebottom's last appearance for Collingwood, and now, as we know, it's Scott Pendlebury's last game in black and white as well, or at least even being a part of that.
1: Has that ever happened before? You lose 700 or maybe nearly 800 games in one game?
0: Oh, I don't know. Given we're talking about the game's record holder, probably not. And he signed on for another couple at Gold Coast as a player, but potentially with a couple more as a coach after that.
2: How many games did he play, Jared, for the Gold Coast?
1: A dozen a year, maybe.
2: Yeah, so 24 over 2 years. Yep. That's full season over 2 years. Yep. I think that'd be a really good number, I would have thought. I don't think you'd want him to travel very often, would you?
1: Well, he's going to be travelling as coach, I suppose, but maybe Pendlebury's saying, no, I'm going every week.
2: Yeah, he could be. It wouldn't surprise you. I mean, the great players, they love playing.
0: All right, we'll cast our attention to the Western Bulldogs side of things. They've got a elimination final coming up against Adelaide this Saturday night. So we'll tip into the Dogs camp after this. We'll hear from the coach, Luke Beveridge, as well. You are with Sports Day, and it's all thanks to Kia, movement that inspires. You can share your view on the View Jobs open line anytime, 1300 736 736, and we'll be back in just a moment.
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0: up speeches. That's our parameter. So let's have a listen to Dennis Pagan, North Melbourne Premiership mastermind last year in the Kangaroos centenary game.
1: As we gone on, it was a real barren period for the next 20 years. North Melbourne were hit from pillar to post. But you know what? The people who buried for North Melbourne, who supported them, who played for them, were able to get up off the canvas and come to fight again. Probably a little bit similar to what you blokes are going to do tonight. But have a look. 20 years, got into the finals in 1945, got into the first grand final in 50 with Wally Carter, one of our great coaches, and Les Foote, one of our great players, leading the way. Got beaten by Essendon, but it set the tone. We didn't have a lot of success in the 50s, played in the 58 grand final, got beaten, preliminary final, got beaten by Collingwood. But then it came, 1975. And those boys that ran out for 70 in 75, they were never beaten. They were hard, they were tough, they were strong. You've got to take a page out of their book. Really, you have to. The club went on, and there was a lot of great things that happened in North Melbourne in the 70s. They really grew and won two premierships. The 80s weren't a great time for the Kangaroos. We played and got into finals, but went out very quickly. Then the 90s came along. And we had a great team then, very similar to the 70s. No one intimidated us. We had a mantra, war without weapons. Everyone who ran out put his body on the line. I want to see you blokes do that tonight. You look at it. I had a look at Hawthorn last week, and I can tell you what, a lot of you blokes have got a bit to answer for. Tonight, you make sure that you're hard at the ball, you're hard at the man with the ball, you tackle and chase, you put pressure on your opponent, no daydreaming, just go for it, you and your best shot.
0: Oh, he still had it, didn't he, Dennis? No notes there, no teleprompter, no script. That was all from the heart, Dennis Pagan. As it was, they got smacked in that game, but no, I shouldn't laugh about it. They did push them hard for three quarters. In the end, class prevailed. They were playing the Western Bulldogs. That was at Docklands in July of last year. Off the text, Sammy, is Mark Allen complaining about the Blues' six-day break the most ridiculous thing you have ever heard? I haven't heard this. I haven't heard these comments. They finished 10th, and they are getting a home final. That's from Mick. Or if that is the case, Mick, then, yeah, I'm with you. The teams who finish lower down on the ladder should get nothing. Not a crumb, not a skerrick of help. They're down the bottom of the ladder for a reason, and they should have to do things the hard way. No one's asking for it to be any other way. Hello, Sam. Dogs firming for Butters. This will get done. Says 976. P.S. Is Libba back this week? I'm not sure, 976, but listening to Ken Hinckley earlier, he seemed to think maybe not. Anyway, we'll see where that goes. I'm not sure. Maybe one more year is the way that one pans out. 0433 98 11 16 to keep your texts coming through. Actually, just coming back to Dennis, and well, let's wrap up September to remember first.
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0: Let that run a little bit long, didn't I? I'm getting a bit sloppy late in the program. Apologies. Hey, Melbourne this afternoon released some vision and some audio of Melbourne coach Stephen King. He's addressed not to the media but to the players straight after the loss to the Blues. So let's have a little listen to how Stephen King, behind closed doors, addressed the season and the loss to the Blues with his players on Saturday night.
3: That hurts a bit, boys, doesn't it? Sort of hard to even stand up here and speak at the moment, really, because there's a real bit of disappointment. There's a real sense of pride as well. You're not a competitor if you're not hurting right now, that's for sure. And I think what you guys have done for each other, for the footy club, for your fans, your supporters, what you've done in 12 months to where we are right now, it's all because of you guys. Everyone in the room, really. You should be bloody proud of that. That's not accepting what's happened tonight and sitting back going, oh, you know, at least we made it. That's we know we should be a bit disappointed. I reckon we have a bit more left in us. But, yeah, it's a bloody brutal game. It's the way it goes. For me, it just highlights us getting to work as a footy club, everyone, this detail in our game is just so exciting. I mean, you've got to let tonight drive you a bit further. For those that couldn't play tonight for whatever reason, make sure you're sitting in this room this time next year playing for this footy club. And I know we're going to have chats again next week before we exit, but I just wanted to say a big thank you from me to all of you guys and everyone in this room for what you've done to help me in my first year on this journey, but more importantly, what you've done for each other and for the footy club. So I reckon every Melbourne supporter would be so bloody proud of what you guys have done this year. I know I am, and I'm not letting what happened tonight define where we're going to go as a group, okay? So, as I said before, this is just the start of a journey together, and I am really optimistic around what we can do. So, we're going to go away, we're going to get better. This will be the last time this group's ever in this room together again. That's the way footy works. T-Mac and Melky, massive thank you, boys, for what you've done for this club, and you're both great men, and we can't replace people like you, but that's just the way the footy world works, you know. So, we'll talk more later in the week, boys, but be disappointed, but be bloody so optimistic around what's possible for us as a group, really.
0: I bloody love Stephen King. The more I hear from him and the more I hear of him, the more my admiration grows for that man. They do strike you, don't they, as the most difficult speeches coaches have to make. They're hurting just as much, arguably more, than the players. They pour their everything into the job and their team's fortune. So to then get up in the immediate aftermath and put on a brave face when you're hurting as much, as I say, if not more than anyone, he's a real test of a coach. And, he sums it up well. He's so measured. He's so calm. And it's much the same with Josh Fraser of the Blues. It's the modern-day coach, isn't it? And Stephen King does it so, so well. Off the text, home final, MCG isn't Carlton's home ground, buddy. Well, it is, buddy. They split their home ground between the MCG and Marvel Stadium there, buddy. Think you know your NFL? Enter the SEN NFL tipping comp now for your chance to win weekly prizes. There's a $5,000 grand prize as well. 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Hey, I never normally mention the program This Is Your Journey on Sunday, but I caught up today, pre-recorded a chat with Peter Bell, which is going to go to air on Sunday. And just listening to Dennis Pagan there reminded me, he told a couple of great Dennis stories, Peter Bell. He was drafted to Fremantle, the first player ever to be taken by Fremantle, played two games in 1 year, was delisted. Then through some sort of mutual connection, he has to pay his own way over to Melbourne to try out for North Melbourne at Arden Street under Dennis Pagan's eye. He plays an intra-club, but before he does, such is Dennis's paranoia that the secret was going to get out. He wasn't called Peter Bell or introduced as Peter Bell. He was known as Dennis's cousin Ricky from Wangaratta. Now, Peter had played two AFL games at this stage, but no one over this side of the country knew who he was. In fact, Craig Scholl, as we discussed with Belly today, was one of the players who thought he was a new water boy, just a new helper. Peter Bell went on to dominate that intra-club, win two premierships at North Melbourne, win a best and fairest at North Melbourne, be an All-Australian at North Melbourne, then go back to Fremantle and be a captain and All-Australian again and the face of the club there. It is the most amazing journey, the Peter Bell journey, from South Korea to the AFL. That's this Sunday from 10 o'clock. Thanks to Tobin Brothers Funeral Celebrating Lives. And BP is up next with the first serve.
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5: Men often buy pot roast chook.
6: Oh, yeah. What do they call it? The tradies handbag.
7: The bachelor's handbag.
6: Oh, the bachelor's... tradies. The bachelor's handbag.
7: Tim, a mate of mine, Tim and I, we rate them. We do videos to each other and rate roast chooks from different supermarkets. He sent me one yesterday. He only gave it a 6. I won't say the supermarket. Get involved. Who wants to join
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1: Good evening, I'm Jamel Wells. Makeshift graves are being set up in parts of Nepal after devastating floods at the border with Tibet. The death toll has risen to 903, with 43 Australians among more than 4,000 people missing. Australian aid is heading to the region to help with search and rescue efforts. Our reporter on the ground in Kathmandu, Nelson Scott, says hope is starting to fade.
21: All these temporary graves are being set up in affected regions. The reality of this, I think, is starting to dawn on people. And, you know, in these circumstances, the longer these things go on, the chance of survival becomes less likely.
1: One Nation has continued its energy campaign in Victoria, vowing to scrap net zero and bring nuclear power to the state. The minor party's also promising to reinvest in coal and gas. Speaking at Loy Yang Power Station, party leader Pauline Hanson has not been drawn on how many nuclear reactors would be built.
22: It's not coming to an end. The world is not going to come to an end. You know, to say that you can shut down the coal-fired power stations, and we've seen that. They were supposed to shut this down next year or two. Now they see they can't do it. They have to extend the time limit. They know that the renewables will not deliver the power that this country needs.
1: More e-bike laws have come into effect in Queensland. Georgia Kondek reports.
23: In an Australian first, Queensland parents will be penalised if their children are found to be breaching the new legislation. Unsupervised e-bike and scooter users will need to be at least 16 years of age and be required to hold a minimum learner's driver's licence to ride. It's the latest measure to roll out as part of a crackdown which began on July 1. Where police were given the powers to seize illegal devices and to randomly breath test riders. Already, almost 400 illegal e-bikes and scooters have been taken off the streets. Georgia Kondek, Brisbane.
1: Around 28,000 irrigators have lost a class action against the Murray-Darling Basin Authority. The action was on behalf of irrigators from southern New South Wales and the Goulburn-Murray region of northern Victoria. They claimed the authority mismanaged river operations, causing lower water allocations. A man's been injured in a hit run in southern New South Wales. Police say the 73-year-old has been hit by a car on the Princes Highway at Bega. He's been taken to hospital in a serious but stable condition. And Australian singer Angry Anderson has been hospitalised after a cardiac arrest. His family has issued a statement saying they're grateful for the support he's received from the public. In finance, one Australian dollar buying 71.6 US cents.
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1: Carlton is rejecting injury concerns about Nick Haynes ahead of Friday's elimination final against Geelong at the MCG. The 34-year-old defender missed training today. Roosters halfback Sam Walker's had surgery on an ankle injury. Teammate Connor Watson says Walker could return during the finals.
24: He's obviously disappointed. We're disappointed as a group, you know, but he's got his eyes set on coming back this year, so... see if that happens, but hopefully it does.
1: At the US Open, Aussies Alexander Vukic and Kimberly Birrell have had first-round matches suspended due to bad weather. Four-time champion Novak Djokovic has been eliminated. You're up to date. That's the latest news and sport.
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0: Your four-day forecast for Gippsland and the Valley is clear the rest of tonight, with winds heading westerly to 20 k's, becoming light later on, and overnight temperatures falling to between 3 and 7. Tomorrow has a strong wind warning for the central Gippsland coast and a mostly sunny day. Very slight chance of showers through Gippsland. Winds to 45 k's an hour, dropping down at a top of 21. Wednesday, partly cloudy, high chance of showers 16. And Thursday, partly cloudy, medium chance and 16 as well. Right now, it's 10 degrees.

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I woke last night to the sound of thunder. How far off, I sat and wondered. Started humming a song from 1962. In a funny how the night moves.

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1: Good evening, I'm Jamel Wells. One Nation is accusing the Prime Minister of inciting political violence after he described the party as dangerous. Federal Politics editor Michael Packey.
2: The fallout from One Nation's win in the West Australian seat of Secret Harbour has sent shockwaves through Labor ranks, given they've held the state electorate for 40 years. The PM used a key speech to claim One Nation poses a threat to Australia's way of life. Party leader Pauline Hanson says such rhetoric is irresponsible.
3: I've been getting that many death threats and that's happening. It never happened in a country like this before.
2: Labor Minister Murray Watt argues the government must learn from the Secret Harbour result.
4: We've got to keep delivering the real change to make people's lives better.
2: Two new opinion polls show support for One Nation and the Labor government remains neck and neck, with the coalition stuck in third spot. Michael Packey reporting.
1: Rescue crews in Nepal are battling difficult terrain to search for survivors of the devastating flood. The first Australian death has been confirmed, hiker Michael Keats from the New South Wales South Coast. The death toll has risen to 903, with more than 40 Australians among at least 4,000 people missing. Foreign Minister Penny Wong has told the ABC Australian aid is heading to the region from tomorrow.
5: We've been working around the clock to get information to seek to confirm the whereabouts of Australians and to support the crisis response, including through humanitarian assistance.
1: More e-bike laws have come into effect in Queensland. For the first time in Australia, parents will be penalised if their children breach the laws. Unsupervised e-bike and scooter users will need to be at least 16 and hold a learner driver's licence. Around 28,000 irrigators have lost a class action against the Murray-Darling Basin Authority. The action was on behalf of irrigators from southern New South Wales and the Goulburn-Murray region of northern Victoria. They claimed the authority mismanaged river operations, causing lower water allocations. Advocates want the federal government to help reduce the cost of treatment for blood cancer. Leukemia Foundation research shows Australians with the cancer are out of pocket for over $3,500 a year. Head of research Bill Starevsky says too many patients are suffering financial hardship.
6: Now those costs are not just medical or medication, but they include everyday bills and costs, and for some, particularly regional and rural patients, it's travel and accommodation.
1: In finance, one Australian dollar buying 71.6 US cents.
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1: better. Carlton is rejecting injury concerns about Nick Haynes ahead of Friday's elimination final against Geelong at the MCG. The 34-year-old defender missed training today. Newcastle prop Jacob Saifiti's NRL season is all but over after he was given a four-game suspension for a high tackle. Roosters halfback Sam Walker has had surgery on an ankle injury. Teammate Connor Watson says Walker could return during the final. At the US Open, Aussies Alexander Vukic and Kimberly Birrell have had first-round matches suspended due to bad weather. Four-time champion Novak Djokovic has been eliminated. That's the latest news and sport.
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9: Your four-day forecast for Gippsland and the Valley is clear the rest of tonight, with winds heading westerly to 20 k's, becoming light later on, and overnight temperatures falling to between 3 and 7. Tomorrow has a strong wind warning for the central Gippsland coast and a mostly sunny day. Very slight chance of showers through Gippsland. Winds to 45 k's an hour, dropping down at a top of 21. Wednesday, partly cloudy, high chance of showers 16. And Thursday, partly cloudy, medium chance and 16 as well. Right now, it's 9 degrees.
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1: Hello, I'm Chelsea Bowden. The first Australian has been confirmed to have died in the Nepal flood disaster. Nelson Scott reports from Kathmandu.
2: Michael Keats from the New South Wales South Coast was hiking near the Nepal-Tibet border when a catastrophic mudslide broke out. Mr. Keats has now been declared dead by his grieving family 6 days after the flooding began. His partner, Emily Boyd, confirmed the loss via a GoFundMe page and is describing his passing as heartbreaking and overwhelming. His death comes as the relatives of the missing Australians continue to fly to Nepal in the hope of finding them. 26-year-old hiker Cara Severino remains the only missing Australian to be safely located. Nelson Scott, Kathmandu.
1: One Nation leader Pauline Hanson says the Prime Minister is to blame for the death threats made against her. Anthony Albanese has called the party dangerous and divisive after it won a by-election in Western Australia. One Nation has snatched the once-safe state Labor seat off Secret Harbour. Senator Hanson says the vitriol against her and her party is fuelling political violence.
3: Been getting that many death threats, and that's happening. It never happened in a country like this before. And the incitement that is happening is through our educational system and a Prime Minister who should know better than that. I don't take any note of what he says. I think he's a pathetic Prime Minister.
1: Police say a baby found dead in Sydney's West was probably less than 36 hours old. A woman found the boy in a bin in Auburn on Monday morning. Acting Superintendent Darren Sly says they're trying to find the baby's mother as she may need urgent medical attention.
4: We're also calling for any members of the public who may have been in Harrow Road in the last 36 hours as well, just if they saw something, is to contact police as well.
1: A Melbourne man is seriously injured after being slashed with a machete while meeting with a man to exchange Pokemon cards. Police say the 29-year-old was assaulted during a pre-arranged transaction of the cards in a car park. The offender fled the scene and hasn't yet been arrested. An Australian agency that's provided staff to aged care homes has had its licence suspended. Barton Care is accused of altering payslips and using unqualified staff. Victoria's Labour Hire Authority has frozen its ability to deploy staff due to safety concerns. Some regional Qantas ground crews could soon walk off the job after workers voted in favour of taking industrial action. The Transport Workers Union says 97% of members who voted backed industrial action, including work stoppages. The union claims workers' pay and safety conditions have dropped to rock bottom levels. In finance, one Australian dollar is buying 71.6 US cents.
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1: better. Carlton has hit the training track, gearing up for their elimination final against Geelong on Friday night. Vice-captain Jacob Wiedering admits while finals footy wasn't always on the cards, the team is locked in.
6: I reckon a few boys might have been thinking about holidays around halfway through the year. And no, I mean the lock-in from everyone has been amazing. So there's a fair job to do and a fair job to get done. As long as we keep focused on what's ahead, our very next moment, next contest, we've got a pretty good side to get after this week in Geelong.
1: In NRL news, Newcastle Knights prop Jacob Saifiti is facing a season-ending suspension after being sent off for a high tackle in his side's loss to the Warriors. With an early guilty plea, he'll be sidelined for 4 matches. And an emotional Novak Djokovic has been eliminated in the opening round of the US Open. That's the latest news and sport.
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13: Your four-day forecast for Gippsland and the Valley has a strong wind warning for the central Gippsland coast today and mostly sunny around the regions. Slight chance of showers, winds to 45 k's before dropping down and a top of 21. Overnight temperatures fall into between 8 and 12. Tomorrow's going to be partly cloudy with a high chance of rain, top of 16. Thursday, partly cloudy, medium chance of rain and 16. And Friday, partly cloudy, high chance of showers and a top of 18 degrees. Right now, it's 9 degrees.
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16: 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Welcome to Australia Overnight. And now, here's my grandpa.
17: Australia's quiet. The night rolls on. Voices echo till the break of dawn.

0: But just nice to know that a spring is in the air and starting to see some buds on the trees. And
1: it's gorgeous.
0: We'll start to see all the blossoms and things. And,
1: already.
0: You know, the pigeons, the males are running around harassing the females. So I guess we're getting to that time of the year again. And I did see on the news that it was the warmest winter on record that we had.
1: It was a really mild winter.
0: 0.6 of a degree.
1: Sorry, we should say we're talking about Melbourne.
0: Yeah, Melbourne. But I think other places the same. And, you know, when you have a look at Europe and even the States and what's going on there, their summer in Europe has been absolutely unbelievable. They've had, you know, such massive heat and, of course, many people dying. And the problem in Europe is they're not geared for the heat. You know, here we have our air conditioners and, you know, we're kind of used to the slip, slop, slap, all of that kind of thing. But they're not so used to it in Europe.
1: And
0: they've had massive heat.
1: Roman, we'll come to you very shortly. Taylor's there. Come and join us wherever you are, right around. And be nice. If you have anything nice to say, frankly, if you haven't got anything nice to say, don't say anything. I don't know why we do this. 133693, Roman and Taylor, you're next. Plenty of room on the board. And you can send a text as well. Feel free to do that. 0477 693 693.
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1: Wherever you are, come and join in. 133693. 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
0: Complimentary advice. I'll say nice things about you.
1: You will. Yes. Pets and Jets. Justine, morning.
13: Good morning, Tony and Nathan.
1: Now, did you fly with Qantas?
13: No, we have our own plane.
0: Oh, how nice.
1: As one does.
0: And then Simon is your pilot.
1: Yes.
0: So you decided that while you were all in your
1: Noosa
0: in your little baths, and you said Tahiti sounds nice.
1: Noosa looks
0: Simon.
1: Nice.
0: Simon. Tahiti or Nursa.
1: Yes. Nursa.
0: Nursa. Yes.
1: Nursa.
0: Oh, Nursa.
13: Dennis is my captain.
1: Just speak up a little. We can hardly hear you, my love.
13: Oh, well, I can definitely talk loudly because there's no one in the room.
0: Go for it.
1: That's better. Look at you like a grown-up.
0: So who's your captain? Den, did you say?
13: Yeah, Dennis.
0: Ah.
13: That was a joke.
0: What has he got Dennis that I don't? All right, don't go there.

0: Dave.
1: We what, sorry, David?
0: I think that we appreciated it at the end of the day.
1: I think so too. You know, our being a private school, our you know, parents made a lot of sacrifice to pay the fees, which were not cheap back then, and certainly not any cheaper now, I can tell you. Holy moly. But anyway, thank goodness I don't have to worry about those anymore. But, you know, we did that because our parents believed in having an education, as did yours, Tony. So for some of us, it worked better than for others. But, hey,
2: I think that's right.
1: Yes.
2: We were blessed, really. David, thank you. We'll let you go. We were blessed, really, in that. Those of us that did have families that were prepared to put everything on the line by way of providing education.
1: Yes.
2: Now, I get it. Not everybody was in that situation.
1: Yes.
2: And so, you know, it's a bit special to be able to go to those reunions and remember the joy that provided and some of the angst that it also provided, by the way.
1: My word. Mm. And I'm sure as you walked past the principal's office, that brought back lots of bad memories as well.
2: I was well known.
1: You had your own reserved seat out the front.
2: Yeah.
1: There.
2: But the good thing is I better not say it again. I got into trouble last time I mentioned him.
1: Don't.
2: No, I won't.
1: Yes.
2: Michael Rockingham, Jan, Russell, Greg will come to you. Thank you for those waiting. And now, if you have a vet question, you're more than welcome to do that. I should remind people that you are a very qualified, stunning vet. That was your first role of choice before you went for flying.
1: Yes. I mean, always wanted to fly, but I, for many reasons, I ended up going through university first and becoming a vet and then flying afterwards. But still love the two of them. So, yeah, please ask me anything.
2: If you have a sick animal in your life, it's complimentary. It's free veterinary advice. You won't get it anywhere else at this time of the morning.
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2: Tony, for goodness sake, let Nathan have his say. Stop interrupting him.
1: I just don't want to interrupt you, so I'm going to stay silent.
0: Thank you, Steve. Well done.
1: Thank you.
0: Well done, you. I wonder how many politician days gone by would be viewed by today's media. It's a great question, isn't it?
1: There's a couple of thoughts that I've had about, you know, stuff like this. These days, the politicians are under so much more scrutiny than they used to be.
0: Intense.
1: And I think of two particular pollies. Would Winston Churchill ever have been the leader that he was? Because obviously he had some other issues going on. And I think if it was today, the media probably would have, you know, would have crucified him.
0: Because he was
1: on the squirt. Mm. And John F. Kennedy as well, another one who I think history would regard as, you know, one of the great politicians.
0: He did a bit of dancing.
1: But he did a little bit of horizontal folk dancing elsewhere and stuff like that. And, of course, he, due to war injuries that he incurred, I think he was also quite addicted to painkillers and various things. So, you know, these days the media would have jumped onto that and, you know, whether they would have been allowed to continue or whether they would have been slammed and not be able to reach the heights that they reached. But now, you know, they can't do anything without the scrutiny. So, look, they shouldn't be able to get away with anything wrong. Of course not. But I just wonder whether there's too many things that are going on that are just they live in a fishbowl and can't do anything without getting attacked.
0: Just to wrap up on, it was a puppy, wasn't it? Was there something you've got to
1: pitch? No, Barry the bus driver.
0: Barry the bus driver.
1: Who was talking about the long flight. And I mentioned a couple of things before, but also he said it's just due to the long flight. You've got your flight socks. That's a good thing. So keep drinking water.
0: What's a flight sock?
1: It's like a compression sock or stocking for your lower leg.
0: Oh.
1: Because obviously for things like deep vein thrombosis, if you might be a little bit of... you might have a tendency towards that. And the other thing to do is to get up and walk. Obviously, you can't do too far, but if you just sort of get up and walk up and down a little bit, up and down the aisle as best you can, and just keep moving a little bit as well rather than just sitting in the seat for the whole time. And if you're having a break somewhere, then make sure that, you get out into the terminal and just go for a walk around, just keep your blood flowing. Because it's important because obviously with the long flights, things like deep vein thrombosis are more of a problem.
0: We're going to run out of time as we always do. And yes. Nathan Tony, regarding the WA by-election, I remind you of Margaret Thatcher's famous quote, "Socialist governments traditionally do make a financial mess. They always run out of other people's money."
1: Mm-hmm. Interesting.
0: Was that from Margaret Thatcher?
1: Well, we'll see what happens in Victoria with this state rail loop. There's already a bit of dialing back on that happening.
0: Yeah, gee, we could do another hour together now.
1: Yeah.
0: Now we're cooking.
1: Now we're cooking with gas. Oh, no, you're not allowed to anymore. It is cooking with electricity.
0: It is Australia overnight.
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0: I'll miss you the other side of the news. 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
4: Hello, I'm Chelsea Bowden. A pilgrim is believed to be the first Australian casualty of the Nepal flood disaster. Nelson Scott reports from Kathmandu.
5: Michael Keats from the New South Wales South Coast travelled to Nepal for a spiritual trek in the Himalayas. It's believed Mr. Keats and 10 other Australian travellers were waiting at a Tibetan border checkpoint when flash flooding destroyed a building they were inside. His partner, Emily Boyd, has confirmed his death via a GoFundMe page, describing his loss as heartbreaking and overwhelming. Mr. Keats' passing comes as relatives of the missing Australians continue to fly here in the hope of finding them. 26-year-old hiker Cara Severino remains the only missing Australian to be safely located. Nelson Scott, Kathmandu.
4: One Nation leader Pauline Hanson says she's excited about the party's win in the Secret Harbour by-election in WA and has thanked voters for their trust. Luke Hurtigan secured One Nation's first lower house seat in WA, snatching the one safe Labor region. Senator Hanson says she doesn't believe it's a one-off.
6: I think there's a groundswell of supporter movement that's happening. People have had enough of the major political parties to point that they don't trust them anymore. You've had your chance. You promised us this. You haven't carried through. All the rhetoric, all the promises, nothing happens. And people are facing more pain and hurt, especially the cost of living.
4: The proportion of capital city suburbs recording a drop in house prices has more than doubled throughout winter. According to Cotality, 93% experienced a decline in the past 3 months, compared to around 46% in autumn. The National Home Value Index dropped 0.9% in August. Every capital city recorded a decline except Darwin. The federal government has left the door open to an import ban on smart glasses, announcing a suite of privacy law reforms to keep pace with changing technology. The draft legislation includes new online safeguards for identity documents and the right to have personal information destroyed by social media and search companies. Some regional Qantas ground crews could soon walk off the job after workers voted in favour of taking industrial action. The Transport Workers Union says 97% of members who voted backed industrial action, including work stoppages. The union claims workers' pay and safety conditions have dropped to rock bottom levels. And the Governor-General has recognised the acts of bravery of 54 Australians in this year's Australian Bravery Decorations. Among the recipients are two people who lost their lives while saving others. It's the second bravery list to be released on National Wattle Day, named in 1992 for our national floral emblem.
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4: better. Argentina great Lionel Messi has announced his retirement from international football. The 39-year-old, who captained his country to a World Cup glory in 2022, has scored 125 goals across 207 appearances. In a statement on social media, Messi said he had nothing left to give and young players coming through deserve their chance. Port Adelaide veteran Ollie Wines has signed a new deal with the club, putting him within reach of the 300-game milestone next AFL season. Newcastle Knights prop Jacob Saifiti is facing an NRL season-ending suspension after being sent off for a high tackle in his side's loss to the Warriors. With an early guilty plea, he'll be sidelined for 4 matches.
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15: Your four-day forecast for Gippsland and the Valley has a strong wind warning for the central Gippsland coast today and mostly sunny around the regions. Slight chance of showers, winds to 45 k's before dropping down and a top of 21. Overnight temperatures fall into between 8 and 12. Tomorrow's going to be partly cloudy with a high chance of rain, top of 16. Thursday, partly cloudy, medium chance of rain and 16. And Friday, partly cloudy, high chance of showers and a top of 18 degrees. Right now, it's 9 degrees.
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0: It was a bleak April morning in the year 1810, the year in which the shadow of Napoleon Bonaparte hung like a black cloud over Europe. The stout gray walls of the British Foreign Office were enveloped in a heavy fog. A carriage drew up, and the sentries on duty saluted smartly as its regal occupant passed between them. Striding to the desk, he announced that he had come to see Lord Wellesley. He had no appointment, but such was his bearing and manner that he could not be denied. A few minutes later, he was ushered into the presence of Arthur Wellesley, the man who was shortly to become a legend as the Duke of Wellington. Having presented his credentials, which identified him as Baron de Garam from Budapest, he informed Wellesley that it was in his power to vanquish Napoleon. He had formed a private army, he claimed, of 24,000 Croat soldiers who were gathered behind the French lines ready to strike on his command. So plausible was his story, and so convincingly did he tell it, that Wellesley agreed to put his proposition before the Prime Minister, a proposition which, if accepted, would cost the British government £75,000. True to his word, Wellesley took it up with the Prime Minister, Spencer Percival, that same day. The fellow could be a fake, he admitted, but I feel in the circumstances it's worth the risk. Wellesley's recommendation was enough for the Prime Minister, who passed it on to his cabinet. The decision was unanimous. Wellesley was instructed to accept the Baron's proposal. He was about to send for that worthy to inform him accordingly when he had a visitor, a young blonde woman who claimed to be de Garam's wife. "You are the Baroness de Garam?" he asked her in some surprise. "I'm no more a Baroness than he is a Baron," she replied. "His real name is Harry Devine, and he's nothing but a thief and a bigamist." Wellesley listened in shocked silence as the woman went on to tell him she had married Devine in ignorance of the fact that he already had a wife, but on learning of it had remained at his side in the hope that one day she would have her chance for revenge. That day had come. Harry Devine, or Baron de Garam, as he preferred to be known, was arrested some hours later and assigned to a cell in Newgate Prison. He was subsequently sentenced to 20 years hard labor. Well, our time is up till we meet again for another chapter in the Passing Parade. This is John Doremus. Thank you so much. And goodbye for now.
1: Thank you, Johnny. Margaret Glenn Wembley. Morning.
2: Morning. Good morning. How are you?
1: I'm well, Mug.
2: I thought it might have been Bob Dole.
1: Bob Dyer. No. The program was hosted by Reg Grundy himself.
2: Oh, right.
1: So it was the first, if you like, and then Reg came on and the business became such a brand in terms of producing quiz shows for as long as you and I can probably remember. But the question is, what was the first one that we had on the telly?
2: The first quiz show on
1: Channel 9. First quiz show.
2: Pick a box,
1: I think, came some time later, not long after, but a little time after 1959, I would have thought, maybe 2 or 3 years later.
2: I'll give it a miss then. I'll be ready to get back.
1: Margaret, keep listening. You might go, oh, of course it was. Thank you. Ian, morning. No, it's not, Ian. Name that tune. Close, but no. It wasn't Name That Tune. 133693. Maggie's also said Pick a Box. Pick a Box, I think, came... Didn't we love Bob and Dolly Dyer? I'm thinking maybe 62, 63 for the start of that. Then it became the juggernaut. Really, didn't it? We will do this. Ender Brady, Waiting in the Wings. That's next. All part of Australia Overnight.
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0: Look at all those texts for the quiz show. That's funny. I'll get to them very shortly. Ender Brady in the UK. Morning.
1: Good morning, Tony Mac. How are you?
0: Sun shining, sky blue.
1: No, not really. We're heading into autumn now, I guess, as we've had... Well, there's talk of another heat wave possibly in September at some point, but things have shifted. It's much cooler. I think it was a high of 21 here today. We had a public holiday Monday here, bank holiday Monday for August 31st, which we always have. So that was welcome. A lot of people will not have been working today, not commuting. And yeah, there weren't too many barbecues going on. It's just not that kind of weather anymore.
0: What's the history behind the infamous bank holiday? What's the deal there, do we know?
1: It staggers my mind, but yeah. I'll tell you one thing, Tony. When I was at Sky for nearly 20 years, I used to hate them because I had to work every one, and now I don't have to work bank holidays, and they're just beautiful. So I got a lot done today. I was just telling our brilliant producer, Jay,
0: yeah.
1: Got my tax returns sorted out. I've got all of my filming for this week. I've written all my links and my scripts, and had a hike with my wife in rural Oxfordshire in the woods and ran 6K as well when I got back. So it's been a busy day.
0: How's Oxfordshire looking?
1: Pretty green now that the rain has come back. And it's amazing. The earth, because I run cross country and I can see the impact of the heat and the heat waves that we had, and like the ground was so parched and dry and hard. And now it just, you almost feel as if the earth is just back breathing and is a little bit happier. And I love the woods and the forestry around here. You know, my wife came with me today for a hike, and there's basically a fallen tree that I sometimes sit on when I run up a hill. And she said to me, I just need a breather. And I said, look, there's a lovely bench up here that God gave us.
0: Oh.
1: And she was like, yeah, finding out all your secret routes. And it's lovely. You just sit in the woods and you hardly ever see anyone. You see the odd squirrel, and they make me laugh.
0: That's lovely. Let's talk about a few things happening in that part of the world. The top man, the Prime Minister, Andy, I love him, Andy Burnham. He's moving now to stop two police killers from getting early release from prison. Can he have that level of impact, in terms of that influence?
1: Yes.
0: He can.
1: Yes, and he is doing it. Now, just the background to this case, people obviously in Australia won't have followed this, but 7 years ago, a police officer, PC Andrew Harper, he actually went to my children's school here in our village in Oxfordshire. I didn't know him, but people I know did. He responded with colleagues to reports of a burglary in a rural area in the early hours of the morning, and a gang of thieves were stealing a quad bike. What happened next was absolutely horrific. The police officer, PC Harper, his ankle got caught up in a rope that this lot were trying to drive the stolen quad bike away with a car and a trailer. The officer got dragged to his death several hundred metres at speed behind this vehicle. Now, you would think that should have resulted in a murder conviction. It did not. It resulted in manslaughter and unlawful killing convictions. Two guys were given 13 years. Now, Keir Starmer, before he left, was so worried about the lack of prison space that he was wanting to free people, prisoners, if they'd served half their sentences. Would you believe it? Two of these men in prison for killing that police officer, they've served 6.5 years. They were given 13, so they should be eligible to get out. And the Burnham has looked at it, and he has now amended the legislation, and he has made it clear in a public statement that if you've been convicted of manslaughter or unlawful killing, you will not be eligible for early release. And I think that is only right. And as the son of a police officer myself, I just cannot fathom how you can only do 6.5 years in prison for killing a serving officer in uniform.
0: And found guilty of that offence.
1: They were found guilty of killing him, yes, unlawfully killing him. But I've told you exactly what happened, and a jury and the legal process decided it was not murder. But anyway, they will be staying in prison, and I think a lot of people would feel that Burnham should perhaps go one step further and make it that if you kill a police officer or a paramedic or a member of the emergency services or a firefighter, that you do your full time. That there's no such thing as early release or early parole.
0: Which I think most people would agree with. I just wonder about the merits of a politician, whoever it may be, interfering with procedure from trial.
1: Well, I think a lot of people are saying that it's for politics and it's for popularity.
0: Yeah.
1: But I think it's common decency. And I just think, what sort of a message does that send to the criminal underworld and these people who have that little respect, not even for police, but that little respect for human life, that they can just do 6.5 years and then find themselves free? And you know what? You wonder what kind of life, you know, are these the kind of guys who are going to suddenly start contributing to society? You know, I give them the benefit of the doubt, obviously, but we'll see.
0: It's an interesting one. It'll be one certainly to watch. When we come back, Princess of Wales, the Princess of Wales, may join William in India. We'll find out more details about that. We've got a couple of retirements. We'll talk about that in footy. Still to come, Ender Brady in the UK.
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0: Ender Brady's in the UK. Oh, we're having a heated discussion here in the studio, let me tell you, Ender, as to whether or not any politician has the right to interfere in the outcome and lack thereof in a trial.
1: Well, look, the law is the law, yeah. And the trial happened and the verdicts came back and the sentences were handed down. But exactly. I think when something is this sensitive and upsetting, and this man left, he was recently married, you know, he had only a few weeks of marriage under his belt. I don't know, I just, maybe I'm too personally invested in it because I saw so the close. Stress yeah. in my family home every day with my father going out in a police uniform, and there would be an incident, and this is the way the world worked, you know. Nowadays, Tony, everyone's got a mobile phone and we're pinging texts and WhatsApps and everyone knows everything and the internet and everyone's connected. Back in the day, there would be an incident on the radio, our landline, because that was the only telephone we had, would ring, and it would be the wife of another officer asking my mother, is Mick home, my dad? Oh, he is. Okay, well, my fella hasn't come home. And this was the way police wives tried to gain information. You know, if there'd been a fatality, if there'd been a shooting, or, you know, this was... Yeah. And I saw that stress firsthand as a child, and it was not pleasant.
0: Just dreadful. Unimaginable, really, for many. I mean, there'd be police officers around Australia listening to this, and they would, and families that would completely understand that, Ender.
1: Absolutely. Mm. But, you know, we need to have more respect for the guys and girls who put that uniform on every day, and they go out of their way to keep us safe. Let's be frank here, they're not doing it for the money.
0: No, they're not. But it's the role of the parliaments to get the legislation through the parliament that reflect what community demand.
1: Yeah, precisely. I don't know. I just think we need to toughen the laws up and actually back the people who are looking after us and keeping us safe. And I make a point, wherever I am, and even when I'm doing marathons, if I see a police officer, I'll always say thank you, because they've got better things to be doing than worrying about the likes of me.
0: Princess of Wales to join William in India. Meanwhile, the brother back in town. How's that been received, Harry?
1: Well, it's interesting. A big flurry of royal announcements about how busy they're all going to be in the autumn, and William and Kate. So William is definitely going to India in November, and now they're teasing the prospect of Kate, the Princess of Wales, joining William on this royal trip. And I think what we're seeing really is pushback from the palace, that Harry and Meghan are home, and they're getting a lot of press column inches and a lot of commentary on radio and TV, and everyone wondering what Harry and Meghan are going to do next. And the royal family just putting their hands up and saying, we're getting on with the job. You know, we're busy. We're actual members of the royal family still.
0: Messi resigning, surprise?
1: Yeah, retiring. I am and I'm not. I think he lost his dad recently, and I think that has impacted him hugely. And, of course, not winning that World Cup. And I'll be frank, I was delighted that Spain beat them, because how badly Argentina behaved in that final. All of the shenanigans that went on at the end, turning their back on the trophy lift. Really poor behaviour. And I felt that everyone loves Messi, and we all kind of give Argentina a free ride and an easy ride because of everyone's love for Messi and the Messi story and how amazing he has been. But ultimately, I think he's looking at it and thinking, has he got anything left in the tank to give? It's another 4 years to the next Soccer World Cup for the men. And his answer is probably no. And he just wants to keep playing club soccer in the MLS for Inter Miami, scoring goals. I think he got a hat-trick the other night. I mean, God bless him. He has God-given talent. He's absolutely phenomenal. But he has won a World Cup, and he will go down as, I would say, one of the top three players of all time. That's pretty amazing.
0: All right, what do we know about this very well-known football club spending not one, not two, but $760 million on new players?
1: On new players, and they're bottom of the EPL after two games. This is Tottenham Hotspur. I need to keep my voice down because, as a Liverpool fan, I live in a Tottenham Hotspur household here. They're all Spurs fans. They've spent an awful lot of money, Tony, and they're not getting better. That's two games played, and Tottenham Hotspur played two, lost two, no goals scored, and they are rock bottom of the EPL. So something needs to change. They changed the manager towards the end of last season. He's just bedding in. I think they've had a lot of issues with injured players, but all these new guys, I think they just need to click, and click quickly, or the narrative will be, are Tottenham in danger of getting relegated, which was the story for about 6 months at the end of last season, and they avoided it by the skin of their teeth.
0: They had a pretty good coach there for a while.
1: The Australian bloke did well, won them a European trophy, and guess what happened?
0: Got rid of him.
1: I think a lot of people would say, yeah, be careful what you wish for, because things have not improved since. And Big Ange brought them a major piece of silverware, and look how badly he was treated.
0: He did. Gee, it's a tough industry, isn't it? At that level.
1: It's brutal. It's brutal. But look, they get paid handsomely. I mean, they're getting multiples in a week of what police officers are getting in 12 months, just to pick one profession. So it has its moments, but it's hard to feel sorry for some people when they're picking off 200k Australian a week to kick a soccer ball around.
0: I wonder how Angie's doing in Saudi.
1: I'd say he's loving loving it, tax-free, and probably earning even more money than he was on at Tottenham Hotspur. Yeah, it's an acquired taste. I've worked there. It gets very, very hot. You live in a compound, which is basically a hotel behind walls. There's no prospect of getting a beer or any alcohol, I can tell you that now. You are not going to have a midweek beer with your mates. That is categorically not going to happen in Saudi. But it's a very welcome place, very forward-thinking people. There's extraordinary leadership there. They have forever cash and money, and anything they want generally happens. So I'd say he'll do 2 years there, and that will be him and his great-grandchildren sorted out for 100 years.
0: For a long time. Love you, long time. We'll talk to you again on Thursday.
1: See you, Mike. Bye.
0: See you, brother. Bye. The great Ender Brady in the UK. We catch up in a Tuesday and a Thursday, all part of Australia Overnight. Oh, me, oh, my. Look what it is. The cereal on the way. It's all part of Australia Overnight. Good morning.
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25: My cousin by marriage, Anne Elliot, was stricken with terror.
2: She had gone to warn her legal husband that a trap had been set for him at the Enchilada restaurant in Soho. But it was too late. The efficient Inspector Gleason and his men had seen Anne, who had consequently led them to the man they were looking for.
3: If you don't mind, Mrs. Elliot.
2: I don't understand, Inspector.
3: Nor do I at the moment. You were no doubt aware that we were watching the Enchilada restaurant.
2: Were you?
3: Didn't your cousin from the antique shop tell you?
2: Oh, I think she did.
3: You think? Then why are you here, Mrs. Elliot?
5: What is this all about, Inspector?
3: You're involved too. This lady alleged that a man answering your description had been following her in and around the King's Road.
5: Somebody

0: Mrs. Elliot.
1: Oh, Inspector.
0: Longer than I thought.
1: Well, the attic was very heavy.
0: Anyhow, you're here. That's the main thing.
1: So the man has arrived.
0: Yes, he's in there, but I think you're going to get a shock, if it is the same man.
1: Why?
0: First of all, let's have this clear. I didn't question you at the beginning when the man walked into the shop, but is it a fact that when he first came in, he talked with your cousin, Mrs. Harry Elliott?
1: Well, that's right. Then I came out of the back room. It was very obvious to me that Anne was most upset, and then almost immediately the man left the shop.
0: Mrs. Elliott, what about her?
1: Well, she collapsed. I had to ring for the doctor and her husband.
0: Quite so. That was in the report I got from the local station, but I wanted to make sure. Now, Mrs. Elliott, to the side door of the restaurant. I don't want you to be seen, so be careful.
1: Is he alone?
0: No, there's a woman with him.
1: The woman I saw the other night?
0: I want you to see if you can identify the woman, too. Here we are. Now, if you look through these potted palms, you'll see him, if it is the same man.
1: Yes, it's him. There's no doubt about it.
0: You're quite sure?
1: Absolutely certain.
0: Move over here to the left so you can see the woman's face.
1: Oh!
0: What's the matter?
1: Oh, it's not possible. It couldn't be.
0: You know the woman?
1: Anne, it's my cousin, Anne Elliott.
0: Quite so. Very well, Mrs. Elliott. We have your word for it that this was the man who walked into the shop and who accosted your cousin. We also have it from her that a man answering his description was bothering her for several days.
1: But, Inspector, I can hardly believe my eyes. What on earth are they doing here together?
0: That's what we're going to find out right now. Come with me.
1: What are you going to do?
0: Face them with it, of course. There's something very strange going on, and I intend to find out what this is all about.
1: I felt I was going out of my mind, that this must all be a dream. Anne Elliott, actually sitting at the table with the man who had reduced her to a nervous wreck. I dreaded what was to follow, yet I could do nothing about it, for the inspector had firmly grasped me by the arm and was forcing me toward the table.
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11: We're talking about Barry Gibb, given that today Barry Gibb from the Bee Gees is 80 years young. Reg Grundy produced more than 80 game and quiz shows, says Ian. Thank you. Wheel of Fortune, 1959, our dear friend, late friend Philip Brady hosted Concentration. That was in 1960, you say, Ian. I think that's probably the case around that time. So there were many shows, many of those were associated with Grundy Television. I think the brand became Grundy Television, didn't it? But it was Reg Grundy that was hosting it. Nobody's quite got it right on the phone yet. 133693. The year was 1959.
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14: Hello, I'm Chelsea Bowden. Rescue crews in Nepal are still battling difficult terrain in remote locations to search for survivors. The first Australian death has been confirmed, hiker Michael Keats from the New South Wales south coast. The death toll has climbed above 900, with more than 40 Australians among the thousands still missing. Foreign Minister Penny Wong has told the ABC Australian aid is heading to the region from today to help with search and rescue efforts.
15: We've been working around the clock to get information to seek to confirm the whereabouts of Australians and to support the crisis response, including through humanitarian assistance.
14: One Nation leader Pauline Hanson says the attacks against her party risk fueling political violence. The Prime Minister claims the minor party is dangerous and divisive after it won a key by-election in Western Australia. One Nation took the state seat of Secret Harbour after being held by Labor for 40 years. Senator Hanson says the government's reaction to the win is over the top.
16: I might have a difference of opinion with my policies and where we need to address immigration or cost of living or get rid of the climate change department, all this, but I don't incite violence. I have the right as a Member of Parliament to put my policies across what I think needs to happen to turn the country around.
14: Property prices are falling in almost every capital city suburb in the country, with $40,000 wiped from the national median house price through winter. According to Cotality, prices fell across 93% of all capital city suburbs in the last 3 months. The downturn is being driven by Sydney, where prices are down a nation-leading 4.7% for the quarter. Qantas ground crews have voted in favour of taking industrial action over pay and conditions. The Transport Workers Union says 97% of workers who voted backed industrial action, including work stoppages of up to 24 hours. No date has been set for a strike. The union will have to give 3 days' notice of any action. A US attack on an Iranian island in the Strait of Hormuz has reportedly killed two people. Iran has since struck US military bases in Jordan in response, with Jordan's army saying it had intercepted 8 missiles early on Monday morning. The strike is the first known attack on Iran since President Donald Trump paused a renewed military campaign in late July. Also making news, 54 Australians have been recognised in this year's Australian Bravery Decorations, and for the first time in Australia, motor neuron disease is about to become a legally notifiable condition in New South Wales.
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14: better. Football legend Lionel Messi has announced his retirement from international football. The Argentina icon revealing the news on social media, saying the decision hurts, but he has nothing left to give. Messi finishes his career with 125 goals from 207 appearances for his nation. Carlton veteran Nick Haynes will need to prove his fitness ahead of Friday night's elimination final against Geelong. The defender missed Monday's training session, but vice-captain Jacob Wiedering says he just needed a break.
18: 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He played out the game, which was a real positive for us, and I think off a short turnaround, it makes sense to give him a bit of a longer rest. So got a day off tomorrow to rest and recover, and then we expect everyone to be out here on Wednesday.
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7: Your four-day forecast for Gippsland and the Valley has a strong wind warning for the central Gippsland coast today and mostly sunny around the regions. Slight chance of showers, winds to 45 k's before dropping down and a top of 21. Overnight temperatures fall into between 8 and 12. Tomorrow's going to be partly cloudy with a high chance of rain, top of 16. Thursday, partly cloudy, medium chance of rain and 16. And Friday, partly cloudy, high chance of showers and a top of 18 degrees. Right now, it's 9 degrees.
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6: Look, I promise you, I don't want to dismiss the idea of issues right throughout various parts of Australia. I promise you, I get it. But it's not everywhere. And so it's incumbent on all of us to be somewhat circumspect about where we walk, what we do, when we do it. But you don't walk around the whole time of your life being really nervous. We've all got to be very careful about what we do, but that's always been the case, surely, certainly in the last 40 or 50 years, where we've all been encouraged. You would tell your children to be careful about where you go after 6 o'clock at night or after 8 o'clock at night during daylight saving, whatever the case may be. Lots of texts, and I'll read them out. Just let Justine make a point. You shouldn't be butting in all the time, you buffoon. Thank you. Excellent. Tone, come out and hang around the northern suburbs and see the real action and violence. It's everywhere around here. Another one says, when will they get better? How will they get better, Tony? Where is the evidence the federal or Victorian governments are making it better? Well, it's incumbent on all of us to make a contribution by way of a vote. It's incumbent on all of us to attend elections, hand out how to vote cards, to get the mob that you want over the line. Because there's no guarantee, by the way, there is no given guarantee that there will be a change of government federally and or in the state of Victoria. To assume that that will make a huge difference may not necessarily be the case. Artie, morning.
7: Good morning, Tony and Jay. I hope Justine gets a pink Cadillac from Natalie Cole.
6: I mean, we'd all like a caddy.
7: Anyway, speaking of birthdays, my nieces today, and of course, don't forget your colleague, Tony Moakley, is on the 4th on Friday.
6: Excellent.
7: Coming up.
6: Many happy birthdays to Tone coming up on Friday. You must have this magical memory, Arthur.
7: I'm the robot from Lost in Space.
6: Anyway. You are. What was the robot's name? Was it just called Robot?
7: Just Robot. Just Robot.
6: Never had another name.
7: No, Robot. Now I'm going to give you a quiz. Speaking of Olivia Newton-John, You're an Elvis fan like me, but probably maybe not as much as...
6: Not as much as you. Nobody is as you.
7: Yeah. So what two songs of Olivia Newton-John, very popular, did Elvis sing?
6: Oh, did he do I Love You, I Honestly Love You?
7: No, I'll give them away to you now.
6: Mm-hmm.
7: If you love me, let me know and let me be there.
6: Elvis sang that, did he?
7: Yes, he did. Both of them.
6: Well done. Well done, you. Thank you very much. Look at all these texts. Please, no more Justine. Why is she allowed to ring three times? Well, everybody's permitted to come onto the program. Royal Commission into Anti-Separatism and the Bondi terrorist attack. A farce, Tony Mac. Everyone knows what inspired those shootings.
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20: Good morning, I'm Dusty Fitzpatrick. Rescue crews in Nepal are battling difficult terrain to search for survivors of the devastating flood. The first Australian death has been confirmed, hiker Michael Keats from the New South Wales South Coast. The death toll has risen to 900, with about 40 Australians among at least 4,000 people still missing. Foreign Minister Penny Wong has told the ABC Australian aid is heading to the region from today.
21: We've been working around the clock to get information to seek to confirm the whereabouts of Australians and to support the crisis response, including through humanitarian assistance.
20: One Nation leader Pauline Hanson says she's excited about the party's win in the Secret Harbour by-election and has thanked voters for their trust. Luke Hurtigan secured One Nation's first lower house seat in WA, snatching the once safe Labor region. Senator Hanson says she doesn't believe it's a one-off.
22: I think there's a groundswell of supportive movement that's happening. People have had enough of the major political parties to the point that they don't trust them anymore. You've had your chance. You promised us this. You haven't carried through. All the rhetoric, all the promises, nothing happens. And people are facing more pain and hurt, especially the cost of living.
20: Police are appealing for information after the body of a newborn baby was found in a rubbish bin at Auburn in Sydney's west. They say the boy's mother may need to go to hospital for medical care. More e-bike laws have come into effect in Queensland, Georgia Condec reports.
1: In an Australian first, Queensland parents will be penalised if their children are found to be breaching the new legislation. Unsupervised e-bike and scooter users will need to be at least 16 years of age and be required to hold a minimum learner's driver's licence to ride. It's the latest measure to roll out as part of a crackdown which began on July 1. Where police were given the powers to seize illegal devices and to randomly breath test riders. Already, almost 400 illegal e-bikes and scooters have been taken off the streets. Georgia Condec, Brisbane.
20: About 28,000 irrigators have lost a class action against the Murray-Darling Basin Authority. The action was on behalf of irrigators from southern New South Wales and the Goulburn-Murray region of northern Victoria. They claimed the authority mismanaged river operations, causing lower water allocations. And Qantas ground crew have voted in favour of taking industrial action over pay and conditions. The Transport Workers Union says 97% of workers voted backed industrial action. No date has been set for a strike, with parties due to return to the Fair Work Commission this month. It's hoped a deal will be reached before any action needs to be taken. Checking the market, the Dow Jones is trading down 334 points, the Nasdaq down 110, one Australian dollar buying 71.65 US cents.
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20: better. Newcastle prop Jacob Saifiti's NRL season is all but over after he was given a four-game suspension for a high tackle. Roosters halfback Sam Walker's had surgery on an ankle injury. Teammate Connor Watson says Walker could return during the finals.
3: He's obviously disappointed. We're disappointed as a group, you know, but he's got his eyes set on coming back this year. So, see if that happens, but hopefully it does.
20: Carlton is rejecting injury concerns about Nick Haynes ahead of Friday's elimination final against Geelong at the MCG. And for the first time in 20 years, Novak Djokovic has lost in the opening round of a major. The 24-time Grand Slam winner eliminated from the US Open. That's the latest news and sport.
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7: Your four-day forecast for Gippsland and the Valley has a strong wind warning for the central Gippsland coast today and mostly sunny around the regions. Slight chance of showers, winds to 45 k's before dropping down and a top of 21. Overnight temperatures fall into between 8 and 12. Tomorrow's going to be partly cloudy with a high chance of rain, top of 16. Thursday, partly cloudy, medium chance of rain and 16. And Friday, partly cloudy, high chance of showers and a top of 18 degrees. Right now, it's 9 degrees.
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10: We'll go back to calls in just a moment. Come and join, have your say, and plenty of people want to have their say, certainly via text, which becomes a little problematic because it's best this time of the morning we get calls. The text is one thing, but it's really good to have open line discussion so everybody can hear the discussion rather than just read out a text. Happy to do it, but preferably calls. 133 693. One note says, sorry, Tone, are you wrong about that person who is scared, generally scared in Melbourne? Tony, you are part of the problem. Talking rubbish about crime in Melbourne, as for the football crowd, that's why crime isn't around. I don't quite understand that. That's why crime isn't around. Tony, Melbourne is a criminal's paradise. And for you to sit there and tell people it's safe is wrong. Go talk to the victims. Victoria is stuffed. And for you to say it's good tells me you're in a bubble. But you talk to people like they're idiots if they don't agree. I just think that we've been indoctrinated, would be my response to that. We've been told and told and told and told and told, and it becomes, and we start to believe it. We start to sort of like the idea of it, being fed that news cycle. And it becomes self-fulfilling in that sense, is the point that I'd make about that. Tone, good morning. We have a beautiful Swallows Biscuit tin, Winder Museum. The artwork on it is outstanding. Lisa, thank you for that. Tony, tell that previous caller she is dreaming, says Kel. The same people that, this is a really goodie, look at this, Jay. The same people who say changing government can't guarantee improvement are probably the same people that said, don't sack Michael Voss or Simon Goodwin. Ouch. Ouch.
11: Wow.
10: That's big. That's a really good point.
11: Yes.
10: Having said that, there are many sides that have changed the coach. Many sides. And there have been no improvement. Look what Ender was saying, particularly about one of the major clubs in the UK. They've had change after change after change of their leadership and has made little or no difference to the cost of billions of dollars. Billions. Come and have your say, wherever you are, right across Australia, 133 693. Melbourne right now, 14 degrees on the way for 22. Perth, just over 12 degrees, a top of 19. And Adelaide, 14, nearly 15 degrees already, and a top of 22 degrees with some showers developing a little later on. James in Warrnambool, good morning.
13: Hello, Tony. I just wonder, were you at Bombay Rock in Brunswick tonight?
10: Yeah.
13: The Angels were there with Chrissy Hynde and the Divinals.
10: No, I wasn't. Wish I had been, but wasn't.
13: It was a very hot night. The place was packed.
10: Packed.
13: And the air conditioning mysteriously went off, as it did with a lot of Mr. Gudinski's venues. Anyway, Chrissy Hynde, the things were getting pretty wild down in front of the stage, and there were these huge buckets of water that were somehow put on the stage, and she picked them up and just threw them over the crowd. It was unbelievable scene. And I just thought you might have been there behind the scenes watching those antics.
10: No, look, I can imagine it would have been wonderful. It was an interesting property, that. I don't know if it's still there or somebody might have to tell me.
13: I think it might be a restaurant. It's been tried as a restaurant, all sorts of things.
10: I think from memory,
6: it was owned by the Greek community, Bombay Rock?
13: Yes, yes, good chance.
6: And it was just a phenomenon. Yeah, it was an old building then, so I don't know what it's like now.
13: Very old building, yes. But I just wondered also if any of your viewers knew Gary Spry, who sadly passed away.
6: Yeah, I didn't know, but we read about him certainly in the last couple of days, haven't we?
13: Yes, yes, yes. Great loss to the music industry. And
6: did you know much about him, James? Because I think he had that first place. Was it Pinocchio's?
13: Pinocchio's.
6: In the early 60s?
13: Yes, and he was a partner at Billboard too.
6: And, was he?
13: Just brought a lot of innovation, brought a lot of bands over from Adelaide, including the Vibrants, and just behind some great acts. He was just a charmer.
6: Chrissy Hynde sat in the same classroom as our Dennis Walter.
13: Really?
6: Yeah. Dennis will often talk about that and how amazing he thought she was when they were at school.
13: Yes. Great memory. Thanks, Tony.
6: Good on you, James. Good to talk to you. Thank you. Kyla, good morning.
0: Good morning, Tony. How are you?
6: More importantly, how are you travelling?
0: I just got out of hospital on Sunday, Tony.
6: Yeah, I heard you talking to Dennis Walter, I think, or it might have been Simon and Andrew, was it, on a Sunday night. They were thrilled to hear that. You're doing okay?
0: Yeah, not too bad. I love your show this morning. It makes me laugh.
6: We want to get fired up a bit, Kyra.
0: Oh, I tell you what, Tony, if I got on the subject, I tell you what. They'd be all listening like statues. They wouldn't say a word. They'd be all like statues.
6: Well, it's almost one of the things, Kyra, where governments tend to sort of want to put us into this thing where we all feel fear, you know, and it becomes a bit self-fulfilling. It becomes part of the culture and it becomes ingrained in our being. That's not how people want to live. Victorians don't want to live like that. Why are we choosing to do it?
0: 67 years old now, and I'm going to tell you, I've had full of cancer. I've just had the biggest open heart surgery.
6: And how are you travelling?
0: And not too bad, Tony. You know what? It's so safe. In a few minutes, you know, I'm going to go for a nice little morning walk.
6: Well, you should.
0: Around the corner.
6: You should. And stay safe, Kyra. Thank you.
0: And it is safe. Tony, I'm going to give you a ring tonight.
6: Okay? You make sure you do. I'll be here just after midnight, Kyra. Well done. Johnny in Frankston, good morning. And thank you for all those texts. It was Chrissy Amphlett, I beg your pardon, with whom Dennis went to school with all those years ago. Thank you for the 2.4 million people that have just called through. John's in Frankston. Good morning, John.
9: Yeah, morning, Tone. I was going to actually point out that Chrissy Hynde was actually the lead singer of the Pretenders.
6: Yeah, sorry. I got the wrong Chrissy. My fault. Tired.
9: Both of you did, actually, the caller and yourself. But
6: yeah,
9: that's okay.
6: Did.
9: We all make those mistakes every now and again. But I've got a little bit of mathematical trivia for you, Tony.
6: Please, go.
9: I was born in 1963. And this year, actually next week, I will be 63. And I just wonder, does that happen very often, where you are going to turn the same age as the year you were born?
6: Ah, that's a very, very good point.
9: Yeah.
6: Now mathematicians will be listening and they'll be able to reconcile that straight away.
9: Well, hopefully they will, because I'd love it explained.
6: So you were born in 63.
9: Yep. Which means I'll be turning 63 this year.
6: Yes.
9: So it's got nothing to do with 2026 other than it is 63 years after 1963.
6: There you go. Mathematicians, can you help? 133. Good on you, Johnny. One happy birthday too, by the way.
9: Cheers.
6: Good on you, bye.
9: Hey, Tom.
6: Yes, mate.
9: Just quickly, on the crowd regarding the football, as you said, the 91,000 that were there and watching that marvellous result. Sorry, Tone.
6: Yeah, I know. But, thank you.
9: But, mate, do you know what, though? And A lot of people probably scream at me for this, but the majority of those people would have been traditional Australian people who love Aussie rules.
6: I agree.
9: So not too many people that come from violent countries and backgrounds and yep. things like that.
6: I get it.
9: People that have been here for a while.
6: I don't disagree with that. And we've got to contend with that. And we will contend with that. And that will be sorted out at some point. But I don't want to live under a blanket for the rest of my days. I haven't got that many left. So I don't want to live under a blanket. But, Johnny, you're right about that. And people on the text are saying that as well. I was in year 12 with Kylie at Camberwell High. One night I made her a woman. No, I shouldn't read that out. No, I don't know why we even put those up there, really. Tone, not tired. You just don't know and have a wild guess. Yeah, I misspoke. Thank you, 178. Well, I've been sitting here now for 6 hours. Don't forge and play ball when calling Skyhooks for Justine's birthday. Yes, we should. Thank you. No youth crime in Victoria, no tobacco shop fires and no potholes. Rose-coloured glasses. Bruno, you're right. We've got issues. People are confused by the fact. I understand there are issues. But we will do what we've always done. We will rise to the top and we'll get them all repaired. We'll get it all done. We're just going through a phase. It will be okay. Everything will be okay. It's always okay. Con, Rosemary, you're next. Stay with us. Australia Overnight.
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6: The text line, as I mentioned earlier, has been really heavy with some unpleasant comments about the program, about the callers, about me, about Australians, about Muslims. Who would have thought? And the behaviour of many of us, all of us. So I'll just sweep that under the radar for a moment. And I get it that there is a level of bigotry in this country with which I think is sad. It's sad for our country because we are behaving in many ways. In many ways, that is the behaviour that you would condemn in others. And we're choosing to behave, not everybody, but many, choosing to behave in the same way that you would condemn in others. I find that really peculiar. And yet, you do. And not everybody, just some, particularly those that haven't got the guts to come on the program and speak, but they'll send really nasty text messages. And that's the way that they communicate and live a life, presumably. That's not the life that I want to live. And I know there are many people listening across Australia who also choose not to live that sort of a life. Rosemary in St Albans, good morning.
1: Good morning. How that guy said he was born in 1963 and he's turning 63 this year. I'm born in 63. I turned 63 on January the 2nd this year.
6: There you go. And the point of that is?
1: It's once in a lifetime.
6: Yes, maybe it is. Do you feel
1: it
6: every...
1: It will be.
6: Tell us
1: in a lifetime.
6: Tell us about your 60s. Does it feel that way?
1: No. Some people say I don't even look 60. Some people say I look in the 50s.
6: Yeah, there you go. And you hang in there too, Rosemary. Why wouldn't you?
1: Okay.
6: Happy days. In Maribyrnong. Hello, Con. Good morning.
2: Morning, Tony. How are you?
6: Oh, you know, been knocked around again at some point, Con.
2: No, I don't listen to them, mate. Everyone's got a...
6: it's all part of the gig.
2: That's it. Just to change the rhetoric,
6: yep.
2: Who was the person that they said died at... who had billboard?
6: It was billboard, and it was a very well-known entrepreneur.
2: Pinocchio.
6: Pinocchio's, and all those clubs over many, many years.
2: Yeah, what was his name? Do you know?
6: I had it written down, and now I just can't find it. It's been in the news for the last couple of days. Why do you ask, Con?
2: My young brother and a few mates worked there.
6: How long ago?
2: Knew all the guys. Oh, mate, I'm 70, so do the math.
6: Long time ago, buddy, over the years.
2: 55 years ago, yeah. And Bombay, grew up in Brunswick, so Bombay was the go.
6: It was the go. They're also in the 70s for you, Con?
2: Yeah, mate. Yep.
6: Yeah.
2: Yep, incredible.
6: It'll come back. Did we find that name? Did we get that name? The person who just passed away in the last couple of days of all the nightclubs in Melbourne for a long, long time, Jay. Just disappeared off my screen as well. Want to make sure we get it right. Highly regarded.
2: I appreciate it,
6: Tony. Keep listening, Con, and I'll mention it again in just a moment. Brenda, good morning.
3: Good morning, Tony.
6: Morning.
3: I'd just like to say I concur with so much that you say that we have so much to be grateful for.
6: So much for which we can be grateful, I agree.
3: So much. Like we get grumpy because our footy team doesn't happen to win and yet we still get on the bandwagon with another team and we all cheer and carry on. And my goodness, Tony, so much to be grateful for. We could be in Nepal going through what the most unimaginable horrors are occurring over there now. We can complain about our potholes and so on, but my goodness.
6: We can fix them. We can fix them.
3: Perspective.
6: Yeah. We can fix them very easily. Great to talk to you, Brent. Thank you. Thank you for being part of the program. We'll do this, see if we can find out that name. We'll do that next.
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6: Gary Spry, was Gary Spry. 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I'm Tony McManus. For all we know, we may never meet again. May our hands only ever be held out in friendship, never in want. Ross and Russ, next.
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26: -14 degrees in Melbourne, a sunny morning, late showers atop today, 22. It's 5:30. Good morning. David Armstrong, a 75-year-old man's in hospital. He was bashed with a cricket bat while confronting two people stealing from a charity shop in Mentone. The Mentone man was left with a number of injuries after challenging a man and a woman who were taking items from a Salvo's store on Florence Street just after six last night. Local woman Alexandra was walking with a friend when she heard a man yelling, finding him on the ground.
27: He was really injured. He was crying out and in a lot of pain. We just thought he had taken a bad fall or something, and he was laying on the ground with his arms out and he was yelling, like, don't leave me, don't leave me. And he wanted to call his wife, so He was in like a really bad state.
26: Locals held down a 30-year-old man until police arrived. He has since been charged with attempted armed robbery, assault and affray. It's believed a fire that gutted a house in Reservoir overnight was deliberately lit. The abandoned weatherboard on Plenty Road was well alight when fire crews arrived just after one this morning. Police investigators will attend the scene today. And a convenience store in Frankston has been set on fire. Emergency services called to that blaze on Wells Street just after 4:30. The shop was closed at the time. There were no injuries. Michael Keats is the first Australian to be confirmed dead following the catastrophic Nepal floods, his partner describing the loss as heartbreaking and overwhelming. It's believed he was with 10 other Australians at a border checkpoint when floodwaters destroyed the building. 26-year-old hiker Cara Severino remains the only missing Australian to be found so far. Melbourne house prices have plunged, while median house prices across the state have dropped to their lowest point since 2019. Median values have dropped almost $65,000 since October last year. The REA report showing Melbourne's median house price dropping to $964,000. It is the city's 10th straight month of decline. State opposition set to invest $1.7 billion to deliver 25 new hybrid electric trains for the Melton and Wyndham Vale lines if elected. They've had to rely on V-Line trains after Labor failed to electrify the lines as promised. The Shadow Minister for Public Transport, Matthew Guy, says the new trains will greatly increase capacity for commuters.
5: Country trains only take 200 or 400, depending on the number of carriages, whereas a suburban train can take upwards of 1,200. There's more seats. They're more often, the frequency is much greater. That's why bringing suburban trains to Melton and Wyndham Vale, the fastest growing area in Australia, has never been more important.
26: In finance, Wall Street is down 330 points and the dollar is trading at 71.63 US.
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26: Lionel Messi has announced his retirement from international soccer. The 39-year-old scored 125 goals from 207 appearances, making him the country's all-time leading scorer. Messi says he's given everything to the national side, but now he has nothing left to give. Max Holmes could make a shock return for Geelong in Friday's elimination final against Carlton. Midfield has been recovering from a syndesmosis injury and an ankle fracture. Carlton forward Will Hayward's pushing for a recall, while Nick Haynes will need to prove his fitness for the Blues after suffering an ankle injury in the win over Melbourne. And Josh Hazlewood wants to play in the upcoming one-day series against South Africa ahead of the Test Tour. That's the latest news and sport.
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12: Good morning, it's Daniel Brewer with your local news and sport. Preparations are continuing for this year's Gippsland Motorcyclist Toy Run, with a number of local people already donating to those who will struggle this Christmas. Organiser Alf Vella says it can be a very stressful time for families.
14: It's a community thing, but it's a special time of the year. Christmas is a time that we all take for granted. We have grandkids, we have children, and we lavish each other with presents. And there are people who just can't afford to do that. And it takes a very joyous time and makes it into a miserable time because people just can't do the right thing for their kids.
12: Firefighters have been praised for their quick response to a house fire at Glendonald Estate in Churchill on Friday afternoon. Crews from Traralgon and Morwell Fire Rescue Victoria Stations, Hazelwood North CFA and Churchill Fire Brigade attended the Turinga Drive incident. Several appliances were already nearby after responding to an automatic fire alarm, which was confirmed as false and allowed crews to quickly divert to the house fire. East Gippsland Shire Council have launched a digital dashboard named Council IQ. Emma Roberts reports.
1: The new dashboard is aimed at making council information more accessible and easier to understand. Mayor Jodie Ashworth says the tool will help build a more informed, engaged and connected community. The dashboard has been launched alongside council's redesigned website, making it easier for residents to find services, information and online resources. Emma Roberts, ACE Radio.
12: Free firewood collection is now open across designated state forest areas in Gippsland, giving residents the chance to prepare for next winter. The collection season runs until November 30, with firewood sourced from naturally fallen trees and forest and fire management works. More information, including maps, can be found at the Forest Fire Management website.
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12: Foster are through to the Mid-Gippsland Senior Football Grand Final following a convincing 79-point win against Yanar. The final score 16-12, 108 to 4-5-29. Jake Best and Brett Eddy kicking 5 each. Fish Creek move on following their semi-final win against MDU, winning by just 8 points, 9-9-63 to 8-7-55. That's the latest in local news and sport.
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15: Your four-day forecast for Gippsland and the Valley has a strong wind warning for the central Gippsland coast today and mostly sunny around the regions. Slight chance of showers, winds to 45 k's before dropping down and a top of 21. Overnight temperatures fall into between 8 and 12. Tomorrow's going to be partly cloudy with a high chance of rain, top of 16. Thursday, partly cloudy, medium chance of rain and 16. And Friday, partly cloudy, high chance of showers and a top of 18 degrees. Right now, it's 10 degrees.
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16: A very good morning to you. Welcome to Country Today on the ACE Radio Network. It's Tuesday, the 1st of September. I'm Jade Egan. Coming up on the program today, we'll go through the latest figures published by the Australian Wool Production Forecasting Committee. And after years of decline, Australia's wool production appears to be stabilising, so we'll get all the details. And the Victorian Farmers Federation has released its second annual State of the State survey. We'll find out what farmers have to say just months out from a state election. Those two stories coming up this morning on Country Today.
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17: Good morning, I'm Gabriel Hodson in the Victorian Rural Newsroom. Wildlife Victoria has sent a team of vets to the far southwest of the state where hundreds of dead birds are lying along the coast and in the estuary near Nelson, a known H5 bird flu hotspot. They'll attend to sick animals and euthanise any that are beyond help, but Chief Executive Lisa Palmer says their role isn't to pick up dead birds because that's a government responsibility.
18: Wildlife Victoria is a charity, not a government agency. And while we don't have carriage of incident control, our role is to identify and respond to welfare needs of wildlife that are still alive and suffering. So that is very specifically veterinary triage and wildlife rescue. We'll be removing the carcasses of any wildlife we humanely euthanise.
17: The ripple effect is being felt across the world from China's so-called safeguard beef quota. Jordan Tunbridge has more.
19: China's beef quota was reached in mid-June, and a Rabobank report says since then, monthly Aussie beef exports to the Middle Kingdom have fallen 71%. Much of our beef has now been redirected to other destinations such as Japan, Korea, the US and the Middle East, which all recorded big increases in beef through June and July. There'll be another global shift this month when the European Union suspends imports from Brazil due to a lack of compliance with standards for antimicrobials. Back home, cattle sale yard numbers continue to be at some of the highest levels in 10 years, with weekly slaughter rates steady at 150 to 160,000 head. Jordan Tunbridge, Victorian Rural News.
17: Pauline Hanson's focus is now on the November 28 Victorian election, with a number of candidates announced over the weekend and a big win in the WA Secret Harbour by-election. Luke Hurtigan Morgan has become the first One Nation lower house MP in WA with 57% of the vote on a two-party preferred basis. Latest News Poll and Redbridge polls in Victoria have One Nation at 30% and Labor on 29%. Senator Hanson says it shows how fed up people are.
0: I think there's a groundswell of supportive movement that's happening. People have had enough of the major political parties to the point that they don't trust them anymore. You've had your chance. You promised us this. You haven't carried through. All the rhetoric, all the promises, nothing happens. And people are facing more pain and hurt, especially the cost of living.
17: El Nino conditions expected in Australia this spring and summer are expected to push up food prices and add to the nation's inflation pressure. But the Financial Review says the weather phenomenon could actually boost the mining industry if it plays havoc with production in South America. Globally, the largest weather-exposed commodities include palm oil, coffee, rice, sugar, cocoa and cotton, plus Australian wheat, barley and canola. Strategists say the biggest risks are forecast to be in Australia, India, Southeast Asia and Brazil. Nominations are open for the Live Export Young Achiever of the Year via the Australian Livestock Exporters Council. Last year's winner, 32-year-old Jack Webb, is originally from Cairns, but these days lives in Jakarta, where he's the general manager of PT Indonesia Livestock Operations.
8: Between the long-standing tradition of this award, where ALEC and Nutrien aims, you know, allowing a young person to be recognised.
17: And that's the state of the country. I'm Gabriel Hodson. Good morning.
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12: Joining us now is Gabrielle Brunesco, Senior Forecaster for the Bureau of Meteorology. Gabrielle, good morning to you. What can we expect with the weather?
10: Hello, good morning, Danielle. We expect a cold front which will approach Victoria from the west this morning and is expected to cross the state tonight into Wednesday morning. So that cold front, ahead of it, we have touchy morning fog, especially in the east, but also in other places as well. We have a mostly sunny day and dry today, but cloud and showers will extend from the west this afternoon, late this afternoon, then evening, although a little cloud will reach as far as east Gippsland. It will be a mild to warm day with moderate to fresh and gusty north to northwesterly winds, strong at times throughout the central and eastern ranges. In fact, we have a severe weather warning today for higher elevations in northeast district and east Gippsland district. So looking at places today, Mortlake out in the southwest, we'll see showers increasing later today with top of 20 degrees. Horsham today out in the west, showers increasing top of 31. Kyabram up in the north, sunny day top of 22 near New South West border, Albury, Wodonga, morning fog, top of 21. Malakuta out to the east, mostly sunny, top of 23 degrees. Over the next coming days, we have a second cold front embedded in the western flow. We'll just clip the south of Victoria on Thursday morning, but then a high-pressure system will build to the north of the state from Thursday evening, and expected that high to move over the Tasman Sea on Friday. So looking for showers to continue, actually, on Wednesday and Thursday, mainly on and south of the divide and easing during the evening. And on Friday will be a return to patchy morning fogs about the north, and showers will be just about the coast and ranges. Will become a little bit cooler, cool to mild day on Friday, otherwise just average temperatures up to then.
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0: Australia's wool production appears to be stabilising after years of decline, boosted by better seasonal conditions and rising market prices. That is according to the latest figures published by the Australian Wool Production Forecasting Committee. Joining us on the program this morning is Chair Stephen Hill. Stephen, welcome to Country Today.
1: Yeah, thank you. Thanks for having me, Jane.
0: Okay, so what have you found here? What are the figures?
1: The headline for this National Committee meeting that we had last week really is the current season, looking into 26-27, where we've seen a fair, more or less a stabilisation. We're forecasting 249.3 million kilos, which is only a 1.8% decrease on last year. And at this early stage of the season, that's, you know, we just call that unchanged, more or less.
0: Okay, and was any of this surprising?
1: No, we've been looking for a bottom for a little while. Again, the major difference between the April meeting, we review the numbers three times a year, so the difference between April and this August meeting has been probably seasonal conditions are better than we expected. We've come out of some pretty, it's been patchy across Australia, but some very difficult drought conditions, especially in South Australia and Western Australia. But the last 6 to 8 months have been actually very good, and they're showing some excellent pasture growth and so forth. So that adds to fleece weights, etc., and improves wool production in general. And that coupled with the prevailing market, which is favourable, producers are making decisions to run on stock.
0: So what story is this? Is all of this really telling about the state of the industry?
1: It's saying now that as a competing farm output, wool, and especially the merino with the wool and protein together, is now quite profitable compared to competing outputs, and people are starting to make decisions to retain and increase their flock size.
0: And how would it compare with wool production, say, 10 years ago?
1: From 10 years ago, we're at least 30-something percent down, which is significant, of course. Most of that's happened in the last 5 years. We'd like to say that this is the bottom. Definitely the grower sentiment is improved dramatically since 12 months ago. We've had a very strongly rising market since virtually exactly 12 months, August last year, which has put on over 60% in price. So that coupled with a better season, their sentiment for the wool is much, much better.
0: It's excellent. It's quite the contrast to previous years.
1: Absolutely. Long time coming, but it's very welcome. Yeah, they're going to be duly rewarded. But actually, on a 5-year and 10-year look back, wool actually performs fairly well on an average, but it is quite volatile and bumpy, and we've definitely come out of an extended period since COVID of very poor returns.
0: Stephen, thank you so much for joining us on Country Today.
1: Thanks, Jade.
0: Stephen Hill is the chair of the Australian Wool Production Forecasting Committee. This is Country Today. Still to come on Country Today this morning, the Victorian Farmers Federation has released its second annual State of the State survey, and we'll find out what farmers have to say.
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2: The Victorian Farmers Federation has released its second annual State of the State survey. It provides a snapshot of farmer sentiment, priorities, and the issues that matter most to them, just months out from the state election. Country Today's Pat Gordon spoke with VFF President Ryan Milgate.
3: So this is only the second year for this survey, but we got together last year and, you know, having a discussion around the sentiment and the issues, and we needed to, you know, have a better way of actually quantifying community sentiment and getting the issues other than, you know, the way we've done it through our traditional means. So we came up with this survey in 2025 and ran it in the first week of August, and we've done the exact same thing again this year, same timing, and we've had about 30% more respondents than we did last year.
4: And Ryan, the survey findings have been released this week. What were the things that jumped off the page to you?
3: Look, unfortunately, I don't think there was anything that was a huge surprise. But what we did see, it confirmed that, you know, we've got over 9 in 10 people in our survey believe that the Victorian government doesn't understand or listen to the concerns of our farming communities, which is a horrible indictment on the Labor Party. And our top three issues, the road and freight network was number one, which I think everyone would understand that, particularly at this current point in time where our roads are at. New taxes and regulations and emergency services and volunteers fund were the two and three. And then transmission projects and the renewable energy transition rounded out the top five issues for Victorian farmers.
4: And Ryan, how important is that body of work coming up to election time? We're under 100 days now. How important is it to have that snapshot from around the ground, so to speak?
3: Oh, look, this is really important, and this is a really valuable document for us now. So we're obviously meeting with government, we're meeting with candidates, we're meeting with everyone at the moment in the, you know, we're under 100 days from the November election. And this is a really important document because we can actually take these to them and say, these are the issues and these, you know, this is the numbers behind the issues, so they can actually understand what's important to our members and what's important to rural and regional Victoria.
4: And Ryan, looking further around the report, I noticed mental health was a new addition for the survey this year. That provides a bit of a benchmark in that space.
3: It does. And look, that's a really stark number there. Like, we've got 38-39% of people are really concerned about mental health, and it's literally straight behind farm safety. So it's a huge issue. And it's an issue where we need a lot more resourcing and a lot more assistance for our members and the rural and regional community as a whole.
4: And Ryan, you mentioned earlier an increase in responses. It's taken you over the 1,000 response mark this year. How pleasing is that to have more feedback coming in on these issues?
3: Look, it is really pleasing. Obviously, we'd love to see a lot more numbers, but we're hoping to just keep building this. This is something that we're absolutely intend on running every year, and we just to help us, you know, as another way of quantifying the issues, looking at the sentiment of people, and that really helps us go to government, go to, you know, potential candidates and actually quantify and discuss, you know, what affects our members and what needs to happen for rural and regional Victoria to succeed.
2: Country Today's Pat Gordon speaking with Victorian Farmers Federation President Ryan Milgate. This is Country Today. That's it for Country Today for this Tuesday. Thank you so much for joining me. I'm Jade Egan, and I'll be with you tomorrow morning at 5:30. I'll have more stories for you then. This is Country Today.
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3: 14 degrees in Melbourne, a sunny morning, late showers, a top today 22. It's 6 o'clock. Good morning. I'm David Armstrong. A Mentone man has been left with a number of injuries after he was bashed with a cricket bat while confronting two people stealing from a Salvo store. Madeline Burke reports.
4: The 75-year-old was taken to hospital after the attack last night, with locals making a citizen's arrest, holding down a man armed with a cricket bat. Local man Brandon was walking with a friend near the beach when they found the man on the ground screaming out for help.
5: He's telling us, I was attacked. We see the man with the bat.
4: Passers-by helped restrain the alleged attacker until police arrived. A 30-year-old Mentone man has been charged with attempted armed robbery, assault and affray. Madeline Burke, Melbourne.
3: A hiker is believed to be the first Australian casualty of the Nepal flood disaster. Nelson Scott is in Kathmandu.
6: Michael Keats from the New South Wales South Coast travelled to Nepal for a spiritual trek in the Himalayas. It's believed Mr. Keats and 10 other Australian travellers were waiting at a Tibetan border checkpoint when flash flooding destroyed a building they were inside. His partner, Emily Boyd, has confirmed his death via a GoFundMe page, describing his loss as heartbreaking and overwhelming. Mr. Keats' passing comes as relatives of the missing Australians continue to fly here in the hope of finding them. 26-year-old hiker Cara Severino remains the only missing Australian to be safely located. Nelson Scott, Kathmandu.
3: 37-year-old man's been arrested after a stolen Hilux was clocked at speeds of up to 160 k's an hour across Melbourne overnight. The chase began in Melbourne before the vehicle travelled through the eastern suburbs onto the eastern freeway, then to Melbourne's northwest. Police deployed stop sticks near Broadmeadows, forcing the Hilux to stop after it hit a pole. A driver was arrested after trying to hide in a nearby backyard, but surrendered when he heard a police dog approaching. State opposition's promising 25 new hybrid electric trains for the Melton and Wyndham Vale lines if elected. The $1.7 billion investment will more than double passenger capacity. Qantas ground crews have voted to strike over pay and conditions. Transport Workers Union and the airline will return to fair work later this month. Prime Minister Anthony Albanese has touched down in Palau for the Pacific Islands Forum. Leaders of the Solomon Islands, Fiji, Vanuatu and Samoa all pulled out of the event at the last minute. Well, not showering and getting stinky is the new internet trend. Known as pheromone maxing, it's aimed at promoting the male's natural musk in a bid to attract women. Sex therapists have dismissed it as stupid. In finance, Wall Street's down 373 points. The dollar's 71.63 US.
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3: Fremantle coach Justin Longmuir isn't worried about the Dockers' form heading into finals. The minor premiers lost two of the last three, both of those games in Melbourne. Longmuir telling Fox Footy he's not worried.
7: The one we've won against Adelaide was against the team who was fighting for top four. Is a really competitive game, and I thought we played some of our better footy of the year in that game. The other two away games, we rested our captain and rested and managed four players in the last game.
3: Lionel Messi has played his last game for Argentina, the 39-year-old announcing his retirement after 207 appearances and 125 goals. And James Duckworth holds a 2-1 lead over 30th seed Matteo Arnaldi in their first round match at the US Open. That's the latest news and sports.
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9: Good morning, it's Daniel Brewer with your local news and sport. One Nation is vowing to bring nuclear power in Victoria as it continues its energy campaign in the Latrobe Valley. The Minor Party is promising to ditch renewable energy projects, but leader Pauline Hanson couldn't say when, where or how many nuclear reactors would be built. Speaking at Loy Yang Power Station yesterday, Senator Hanson also couldn't say how much it would cost.
10: The reactors need to happen, but I'm not going to go out and say seven, right? You've got to get a price in which I've spoken to those people involved in it. And I'd suggest, you know, a couple of across the country on the East Coast by all means. But we need that diversity power.
9: Local businesses were honoured at the 28th Latrobe Health Services Gippsland Business Awards. Emma Clark reports.
11: More than 350 people attended the gala dinner at Federation University to celebrate the best of the region. Carter Marine Group in Bairnsdale took home the engineering, manufacturing, construction category, while Andy McCarthy from Merbau North was inducted into the Hall of Fame. Awards Chair Graham Sennett congratulated all the winners on their achievement. Emma Clark, Ace Radio.
9: 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Morwell Police Inspector Mel McLennan says it's a great career.
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9: Cowra are into the North Gippsland Senior Football Grand Final following an 18-point win over Hayfield on Saturday afternoon. The final score 15-16, 106 to 14-4, 88. 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Matt Dyke booting six. That's the latest in local news and sport.
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9: Your four-day forecast for Gippsland and the Valley, there's a strong wind warning for the central Gippsland coast. A mostly sunny day with a medium chance of showers, most likely through the evening. The Valley 22, Southern Lakes 23, Bairnsdale and Orbost 24. Tomorrow cloudy with a high chance of showers, most likely through the morning 16. Thursday partly cloudy with a high chance of showers 16. Friday a mostly sunny morning, possible evening showers and 18. At the moment it's 9 degrees.
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18: Good morning, Sean and Monkey here, The Morning Rush. Second show for the week, first day of spring. Hello, Monkey.
19: Oh, hello, Shawnee. Yes, spring is here. How good.
18: Can you feel it? Can you smell it?
19: You've been big on the smelling of spring, I know. Even last week, spring's nearly here, you can smell it. What have you been smelling?
18: I may not smell it, you can just feel it.
19: Oh, yeah.
18: It's just around the corner.
19: I love the people who, you know the obvious people in your life. Maybe they're not in your life, but they just appear and remind you of things that you already know. Like yesterday, I ran into someone, and he's like, last day of winter. I'm like, yeah.
18: Yeah.
19: He goes, spring tomorrow.
18: Yep.
19: And he goes, grass will grow now.
18: Yeah. Watch it grow now.
19: All right. See you later. Yep. Well, it is good. It's exciting time of the year. I love spring.
18: Hey, on the show today, radio categories. Our jackpot is at $300, ladies and gentlemen.
19: And also, we're going to talk about a game. A game I played at my mum's house the other day. I don't reckon you would have heard it, Sean. Maybe none of you have.
18: Rightio. We'll get to that.
20: You might know of the original sin. You might know how to play with fire.

0: In excess at 13 past six. Hello, Sean and Monkey here on your Tuesday morning.
1: Hey, Sean. I know we've touched on it briefly. We don't tend to go down the sort of sad, bad news route here on the Morning Rush. We try and focus on the positive, if not just the stupid and, I guess, odd.
0: Yes, I
1: news,
0: agree.
1: Don't we?
0: Everything you say.
1: But of course, we're all keeping an eye on what's happening in Nepal. Isn't it terrible? And just hearing in the news there, it looks as though we do have our first Australian casualty confirmed, because there's like 40 odd Australians missing.
0: Mm.
1: I mean, so many missing. And if you watch any of the news coverage, it's just devastating on how they're going to try and, I guess, find all these people, which they won't.
0: To be honest, I mean, what are the chances? I mean, the force and the amount of water that came down. I watched a bit of a little snippet yesterday. Some kind of American scientist broke it down and gave all the stats and numbers. And, you know, the speed the water was coming through. It's not like, oh, yeah, you look upstream and it's coming down at 40 k's per hour.
1: Mm.
0: 100 miles, 160 k's, that is. So could you imagine that coming towards you that fast?
1: Yeah. Mm. I can only imagine what it would be like for families going, well, we haven't heard from them. So
0: yeah.
1: You would think, you know, it's probably not going to end well. Well, there was a great story about that school teacher. Did you see that one?
0: Well, you know what? It's funny you say that. I started reading it.
1: He marched how many?
0: This morning. Well, yeah, 900 children. 900 children.
1: Was it 900?
0: He's saved. But like I said, I haven't read the full story, but I think he made a decision, right, you know what, we need to get out of here.
1: Mm.
0: And, yeah, what a great decision it was.
1: I saw some of that vision towards the end of him evacuating them all, just because you could see the water, and he said, oh, well, we might want to move. And I think some of the kids were saying they only got on the high ground within about 10 seconds.
0: Yeah, wow.
1: Of that water coming through. So, yeah, no, not good stuff over there, and that'll play out for a while. In Brighton news, it is spring, and I always feel the Herald Sun celebrates spring with the, you know, like with a racehorse. And I'm looking at the front page today, and there's one. I'm assuming it's a racehorse because it's next to Michelle Payne.
0: Right.
1: Of course, the Melbourne Cup winning jockey and now a trainer. But it's not so much about the horse racing. She's pregnant.
0: Yeah, she is.
1: She's having a baby. So, yeah.
0: So is it like I haven't seen this photo. What are they launching? The spring racing carnival,
1: or is it
0: springs here?
1: No,
0: or?
1: It's more about her having a baby, I think. But then you only have to turn in a couple of pages. I tell you what, always screams spring too, is the canola. Isn't it great to see the fields of yellow, Sean?
0: Yes, yes. When I used to live in the Goulburn Valley, it was a beautiful thing.
1: Mm. Mm. I love the canola. That screams spring. So happy spring, everybody.
0: Hey, when we come back in the Morning Rush, let's do the Stumper.
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0: Starship on the Morning Rush with Sean and Monkey. It's Stumper time at 25 past six. Today's Stumper is this. Australia produces over 90% of the world's supply of this. What is this?
1: And you did say a couple of times it doesn't affect you.
0: Oh, look, it's interesting, but does it affect me?
1: Because someone said, is it shampoo then?
0: Shampoo. Hey, I choose to do a number one all over. I could have hair, you know.
1: That's okay, Mudguard. Let's go to Jamie on 1300 001 242. Jamie,
2: morning, boys.
1: An amazing, amazing stumper this morning. What do you reckon?
2: I'm wondering if it's uranium.
1: Uranium.
0: Uranium.
1: Someone texted that too.
0: Did they? No, that is not the answer that we're looking for.
1: It's not uranium.
0: Jamie?
1: Okay.
0: No.
1: Let's go to Mary.
0: Hold on. Yeah. I just want to finish off on Jamie. And let's get
3: I just want to hang up.
0: Mary wants to hang up.
1: Why? Why, Mary?
3: Because my guess was also uranium.
1: Oh, you thought uranium too. Well, we've got a free shot here. It's not uranium. No.
0: You don't have to.
3: Some other special mineral? I can't think.
1: Well, you're getting close.
0: You're getting close.
1: Let's go to Al. This might be the last one, Shawnee, before we wrap it up.
0: Oh.
1: Whoa.
0: Al's in a tornado. Morning, Al.
4: Good morning, Sean and Monkey. How are you this morning?
1: Terrific. You got 10 seconds. What do you reckon?
4: Yeah, I was going to say uranium, but if that's the case, I'm going to go wheat.
0: No, it's not wheat. It's opal.
1: Opal? Yeah.
0: Australia produces over 90% of the world's supply of this precious gemstone known as opal. We stumped you today. What a cracker.
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14: 13 degrees in Melbourne, a sunny morning, late showers. Atop today, 22. It's 6:30. Good morning. David Armstrong, a trekker, has become the first Australian to be declared dead in Nepal's flooding disaster. Michael Keats was hiking near the Nepal-Tibet border when the mudslide occurred. Rescuers still working to find hundreds of hydropower workers who are trapped in a network of mud-filled tunnels. Australian engineer Arnold Dix is assisting. He says he hasn't seen anything like this before.
9: Normally, I'm dealing with a tunnel that's collapsed. Here, I'm dealing with a world that's exploded, and the only bit that's left is the tunnels. So it's just like nothing I've seen before.
14: A Mentone man's been left with a number of injuries after he was bashed with a cricket bat while confronting two people stealing from a salvo store. The 75-year-old was taken to hospital after the attack last night. Locals making a citizen's arrest, holding down a man who was armed with a bat until police arrived. A 30-year-old Mentone man's been charged with attempted armed robbery, assault and affray. He will appear in court today. Jewish students have been targeted after pro-Palestine supporters from an Islamic school hacked into their VCE online prep session. Students were muted during the VCE Texts and Traditions exam session, but when microphones were activated for the question and answer section, students from an Islamic school yelled Free Palestine. Others then repeated the chant and posted images of the Palestinian flag in the chat section. Melbourne house prices have plunged while the median house price across the states dropped to its lowest point since 2019. Values are down almost $65,000 since October. Cotality's Tim Lawler says interest rates, one of the big reasons for the fall.
15: Affordability constraints, a sharp pullback in investment after the budget, and of course consumers or home buyers remain deeply pessimistic, which is really another factor here that's blocking participation in the market.
14: Legendary Australian musician Angry Anderson in hospital after suffering a cardiac arrest. The 79-year-old's family thanking those who have shared messages of support. 54 Australians have been recognised in this year's Bravery Honours List. Two Bravery Medals have been awarded, as well as 22 commendations for brave conduct and six group bravery citations. The Governor-General, Sam Mostyn, says the courage of Australians is extraordinary.
16: Australians continue to show resilience and courage and care when putting themselves in danger to protect the lives and property of others. Removing others from dangerous circumstances and treacherous and often unimaginable situations, the Australians that we honour on this list remind us of the strength and depth of the human spirit.
14: In finance, Wall Street is down 374, our dollar 71.63 US.
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14: better. Carlton's Ben Ainsworth says the playing group is full of belief ahead of Friday's elimination final against Geelong. The Blues forward says coach Josh Fraser gives them plenty of confidence.
18: Fraser's done a fantastic job of instilling that belief within the four walls, and I think it's feeding to us out on the field, obviously, when we're playing. And we were down by four goals at quarter time, I think it was, on the weekend, but we still had great belief that we're able to compete in the game and be able to get the win.
14: And Hawthorne preparing to face Fremantle on Thursday night. EPL soccer, Arsenal has taken a 1-0 lead over Aston Villa after 65 minutes in their game. And in cricket, Australia to name its one-day squad for the upcoming tours of Zimbabwe and South Africa later this morning. That's the latest news and sport.
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19: Good morning, it's Daniel Brewer with your local news and sport. A quick response from multiple fire crews has been credited with helping keep a house fire in Churchill under control on Friday afternoon. Firefighters from Traralgon, Morwell, Hazelwood North and Churchill attended the incident on Chiringa Drive in Glendonald Estate. Several appliances were already in Churchill responding to an automatic fire alarm, which was found to be false, allowing crews to immediately divert to the house fire. East Gippsland Shire Council have launched a new digital dashboard dubbed Council IQ. Emma Roberts reports.
20: The new online dashboard is designed to make council information easier for residents to access and understand. Mayor Jodie Ashworth says the tool will help create a more informed and engaged community. The dashboard has been launched with Council's redesigned website, which aims to make finding services, information and online resources simpler. Emma Roberts, Ace Radio.
19: Gippslanders can start preparing for next winter with free firewood available for personal collection from designated state forest areas from today until November 30. People relying on firewood are being encouraged to plan ahead and collect early, with maps now available through the Forest Fire Management website. Preparations are underway for this year's Gippsland Motorcyclist Toy Run, with local residents already donating gifts for families who may struggle this Christmas. Organiser Alf Vella says the festive season can be a particularly stressful time for families doing it tough.
2: It's a community thing, but it's a special time of the year. Christmas is a time that we all take for granted. We have grandkids, we have children, and we lavish each other with presents. And there are people who just can't afford to do that. And it takes a very joyous time and makes it into a miserable time because people just can't do the right thing for their kids.
21: Great food, great atmosphere. Dine in at Gray's Bistro, open for lunch and dinner at the Sale Greyhound Club. Local sport.
19: Well, Football Netball Club have appointed Aidan Quigley as its senior coach for the 2027 season. Quigley took over the senior coaching role midway through the season, guiding the club's younger playing group to strong results in the second half of the year. The club says the natural leader has shown a strong desire to continue coaching and help develop the young list next season. That's the latest in local news and sport.
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19: Your four-day forecast for Gippsland and the Valley, there's a strong wind warning for the central Gippsland coast. A mostly sunny day with a medium chance of showers, most likely through the evening. The Valley 22, Southern Lakes 23, Bairnsdale and Orbost 24. Tomorrow cloudy with a high chance of showers, most likely through the morning 16. Thursday partly cloudy with a high chance of showers 16. Friday a mostly sunny morning, possible evening showers and 18. Right now it's 10 degrees.
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28: Looking back on this day in history, on this day.
0: Let's have a look at the 1st of September as we go back. Before I launch, Monkey, you want to jump in first with one?
1: Yeah, I want to give a shout out because I can't tell you the year, and I'm sure she would not want the year put out there, but Mandy Gray on the Hampden bus, happy birthday. So, Mandy, on this day, September the 1st.
0: So it's her birthday.
1: On some occasion, some year, she was born. So, Mandy, happy birthday.
0: There we go.
1: That's from Pam, by the way, and all of us, but Pam.
0: Yeah.
1: Pam tipped us off, man.
0: Happy birthday, and we're on time. It's not belated. Well done to us. Hey, let's go back to 1948. Oh, it kind of makes you sad in a way, but it's just the way the world's evolved in terms of manufacturing. In 1948, Monkey, the first ever Holden car came off the assembly line at Fisherman's Bend in Melbourne.
1: Right. Was it an FJ Holden?
0: I'm not sure, but it was just the first car.
1: Okay.
0: So that was way back in...
1: No more now.
0: In 1948. This is a ripper. In 1972, we changed from Fahrenheit to Celsius.
1: Oh, right.
0: So we were Fahrenheit up until then. And, you know, it's got nothing to do with me. I've only ever known Celsius, right? But this song here does kind of make me think of it. You ready? Paul Kelly's song.
29: They say it's going to be 100 degrees.
1: Yeah.
0: 100 degrees. So I think...
1: Yes.
0: What's that in Celsius? It's like... It's the equivalent of saying, geez, they reckon it's going to be 40 degrees, isn't it?
1: Yeah, or I agree. 30. It's funny you do hear that, yeah, in that song. And
0: so he must have written that...
1: Do you reckon that was pre the transition?
0: Well, I think, no, the story that he's telling there is that it's from way, way back, whenever it was in Fahrenheit. That's how I take that.
1: Yeah,
0: do you?
1: Okay. Yeah, or maybe he was just exaggerating. But no, you're right.
0: Well, if it was 100 degrees...
1: Are you saying on the news and in the weather back in the day, and someone can verify this, okay, so Jane Bunn would be up there going, all right, let's have a look at the four-day forecast. Oh, Melbourne, 140 degrees this Saturday.
0: Not 140, but yeah, well, they'd be saying Edwin Flack maybe back in the day or whatever his name is.
1: And we're gonna hit a top of 88.
0: 95 for, yeah.
1: So, all okay, so the weather on our radio would be right now, 76.
0: Maybe.
1: Jeez.
0: Yeah, someone out
1: there. Was the weather in Fahrenheit back in the day?
0: There you go, let us know. Don't know.

0: in his noise cancelling headphones. Duffels.
1: They might be noise cancelling.
0: When was your last hydraulic oil leak, Duffels? Oh, they're not good as a greenskeeper. He'll know what I'm talking about.
1: Oh, yeah, you don't want to stain
0: no,
1: the greens.
0: No, you don't want that.
1: Okay, well, Duffels, right. Let's get some songs for Duffels. Do it for Duffels today. What do you got? Songs to warm him up.
0: Oh, set the scene. So what's songs to warm him up?
1: Said it about 8 times. It's pretty obvious.
0: Let's make it.
1: He wanted songs to warm himself up. I've said it. Yeah, songs to warm Duffels up.
0: All right, there you go. No, just double checking. Righto, songs to warm up Duffels.
1: You're too busy worrying about your hydraulic oil leak.
0: Text them through to this number. We'll get a list happening. It's 0437 882 000.
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11: On some blue, everybody knows one.
0: Sean and Monkey here. It's the Morning Rush. We do a song list each day at this time. It's a different story and a different theme. You text through your songs. We love it. You get very creative. And today, Monkey, well, it's kind of to do with one of our loyal listeners.
1: Duffels is on his ride-on mower, or not a ride-on mower, whatever it is that cuts the greens on a golf course, a proper mower.
0: Yeah, not a ride. Yeah,
1: proper. Not like a ride-on that normal people would have. It's a fancy
0: mower. No, he'd have a fancy mower. He works at a golf course.
1: Okay, and he wants to be warmed up because it's fresh. So, Duffels, these are all for you. Magpie says anything from this mob.
12: Everyone's a winner, baby, that's
1: hot chocolate.
0: Hey, have a hot chockey.
1: Paul, Elvis Presley.
0: Mm.
1: Yeah, good one.
0: We're going to get there. Burn and Love.
1: Yeah.
13: Burn and Love.
1: probably be jigging around.

0: 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Innie Kamosi, Here Comes the Hot Step. 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
1: Gippsland's Gold, part of the degrees Ace Radio Network.
15: Sunny morning, late showers atop today, 22 at 7 o'clock. Good morning. I'm David Armstrong. Mentone locals have rallied to help a 75-year-old man who was bashed with a cricket bat after confronting a shoplifter. The Mentone man's in hospital after challenging a man and a woman who were taking items from a Salvo's store just after six last night. Local man Brandon was walking with a friend near the beach when they found the man on the ground screaming for help.
16: We thought he'd fallen, and all of a sudden he's like telling us, oh, I was attacked. And yeah, we see the man with the bat. Yeah, the man tried to kill me. We see this man running off with a bat.
15: The alleged attacker held down by locals until police arrived. 30-year-old Mentone man has been charged with attempted robbery, assault and affray. A 37-year-old trekker, Michael Keats, has been named as the first Australian killed in Nepal's flood disaster. His partner, Emily, is planning a trip to India for a spiritual pilgrimage to honour him.
17: I'm just scrambling, trying to get passports updated and visa applications and looking at flights and whatnot. In and amongst trying to just navigate grief and messages from hundreds of people around the world and journalists and media and just, yeah, honestly, it's been the craziest time of my life.
15: 43 Australians remain unaccounted for as the rescue effort in some areas turns into a recovery mission. Crime scene's been set up at Frankston, where a convenience store was set alight early this morning. The shop on Wells Street was closed at the time. There were no injuries. New survey has found 8 out of 10 Victorians would wait too long to leave in a bushfire emergency. The annual CFA Fire Preparedness Survey has revealed those living in bushfire-prone areas, and knowing that leaving early is their best option, would still not evacuate before the risk was too high. One in 10 said they would stay and defend their property. State opposition's promising 25 new hybrid electric trains for the Melton and Wyndham Vale lines if elected. The $1.7 billion investment will more than double passenger capacity. Shadow Minister Matthew Guy says our fastest growing region deserves suburban trains and should not have to rely on V-Line.
18: The Melton and Wyndham Vale lines have been ignored by this Labor government for more than 10 years. False promises about electrification. We can't leave city commuters taking country trains into the city. Low numbers of trains per hour, low numbers of seats on those trains. We need suburban trains for suburban commuters, and we're going
15: to
18: do it.
15: Lionel Richie has been rushed to hospital and is in intensive care after falling ill during a live show in the US, according to TMZ. The 77-year-old singer checked himself into hospital after failing to finish the concert in St. Louis. At one point, he asked his team to bring him a chair to perform his final song in the show so that he could sit down. In finance, Wall Street is down 374, our dollar 71.63 US.
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15: better. Sam Mitchell has praised Scott Pendlebury's decision to leave Collingwood for Gold Coast. The 38-year-old will sign a two-year deal with the Suns before transitioning to an assistant coach. Mitchell, who played one season at West Coast, has told Fox Footy he learned a lot after leaving Hawthorn.
20: It's not just the way you can do and the way you don't do things. It's just what questions to ask, seeing how things are done from different organisations. Obviously gives you a much more rounded view of the game and makes you recognise what you have had.
15: James Duckworth through the second round of the US Open after stunning Italy's Matteo Arnaldi. And Lionel Messi has announced his international retirement from soccer, finishing up with 125 goals and a World Cup title with Argentina. That's the latest news and sport.
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23: Good morning, it's Daniel Brewer with your local news and sport. Victoria Police are continuing its recruitment drive with applications currently open for new recruits. Inspector Mel McLennan from Orwell Police says policing offers a rewarding and diverse career.
24: Please join now, sign up, it's great. It's 33 weeks training at the Victoria Police Academy. Bearing in mind we are looking at regional options for academy training to make it more accessible for people in regional areas, which is great. But it's a fantastic career, something to be very proud of. I love wearing the uniform, I love my job, I love serving my community, I love working with diverse groups of people.
23: One Nation is vowing to introduce nuclear power in Victoria as it continues its energy campaign in the Latrobe Valley. Senator Pauline Hanson says the party would scrap renewable energy projects but couldn't say when or where nuclear reactors would be built or how many would be needed. Speaking at Loy Yang Power Station yesterday, Senator Hanson also couldn't put a figure on the cost.
25: The reactors need to happen, but I'm not going to go out and say seven, right? You've got to get a price in which I've spoken to those people involved in it. And I'd suggest, you know, a couple of across the country on the East Coast by all means, but we need that diversity power.
23: Local businesses have been recognised at the 28th Latrobe Health Services Gippsland Business Awards. Emma Clark reports.
26: More than 350 people attended the gala dinner at Federation University to celebrate the best of the region. Carter Marine Group in Bairnsdale took home the engineering, manufacturing, construction category, while Andy McCarthy from Merbau North was inducted into the Hall of Fame. Awards Chair Graham Sennett congratulated all the winners on their achievement. Emma Clark, Ace Radio.
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0: Foster are through to the Mid-Gippsland Football League Senior Grand Final after a convincing 79-point win over Yennah. Foster ran out 16-12, 108 to 4-5, 29 winners, with Jake Best and Brett Eddy both booting 5 goals. Fish Creek also progressed, edging out MDU by 8 points, 9-9-63 to 8-7-55. That's the latest in local news and sport.
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21: 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Local weather.
0: Your four-day forecast for Gippsland and the Valley. There's a strong wind warning for the central Gippsland coast. A mostly sunny day with a medium chance of showers, most likely through the evening. The Valley 22, Southern Lakes 23, Bairnsdale and Orbost 24. Tomorrow cloudy with a high chance of showers, most likely through the morning 16. Thursday partly cloudy with a high chance of showers 16. Friday a mostly sunny morning, possible evening showers and 18. Right now it's 10 degrees.
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0: Belinda Carlisle, leave a light on. Would you? 13 past 7, Sean and Monkey here. It's the Morning Rush.
1: Okay, the other night, I was at Mum's place, Sean. We had a bit of a family catch-up. We try and catch up the last Sunday of every month.
0: Oh, yeah, good. You just know it's, yeah.
1: My sisters, my mum and dad and all the kids, whoever can make it. There's no pressure. You just turn up and we try and have a bit of a game or a challenge. I think the previous month was a trivia game. We used to play table tennis. We got to Mum's. Mum's place is a little bit smaller. I'm thinking, oh, what are we going to do here? And we got there and she had a game set up. Right, she had a game set up, and I want to almost turn this into, we haven't done this segment for a while, a bit of a Top That Tuesday. I'm hot, and you're not,
0: but if you want to hang with me, I'll get you to explain, you know, the good old Aussie thing of Top That.
1: Yeah, Top That is when, well, I'm going to tell you a story, and then you have to try and top that. And in today's instance, can you top this game in terms of a game that perhaps people have never heard of? I'm guessing here there's only going to be a select few people listening who have heard of this game.
0: What is it?
1: And it's not a made-up game. You know how some families or people make up games?
0: Yeah.
1: I remember the Could Have Been Champions back in the day did a segment about games you've made up, and a guy rang in and said, oh, yeah, me and my brother play rocks. They said, how's that work? He goes, oh, you just pick up a handful of gravel, throw it in the air and stand under it and count how many hits you on the head.
0: Right, so it's not that. It's not a made-up game.
1: No, this is like you have to buy equipment. Now, the game is called Bob's.
0: No, never, no. I mean, Bob's.
1: Yeah.
0: B-O-B-S.
1: Yeah, Bob's, right? Yep. So basically it is, so Mum had a, Mum, this is not included in Bob's. She had her own sort of little trestle table. She had her own little picnic rug. That doesn't come with a set of Bob's, but Bob's is this wooden piece at the end, okay, with little half holes. Numbered 1 to 10, not in chronological order, just different numbers, okay? Then you've got a little stick, which is probably about the third of a size of a normal billiards or pool.
0: Yeah,
1: cue.
0: Okay, yeah, you're painting
1: and then,
0: the picture.
1: And then tiny balls, all right, that are at least a fourth of the size of, you know, normal billiard or
0: like, so golf ball size or a marble?
1: No, what are we smaller talking? Again.
0: Okay, yeah.
1: And then you have to get up one end of the table and shoot the shoot the little balls into the to the little holes.
0: Right.
1: We had a ball.
0: Bob's.
1: I said, Mum, what is this? And she says, Bob's. It's very old, Sean.
0: Yeah,
1: okay. I think she might have found it at a garage sale or something, but it's a game called Bob's.
0: Do you reckon like it's, yeah, from way,
1: oh, wait, I'm
0: way
1: talking,
0: back?
1: I'm talking way back.
0: I'm
1: talking way back. So this is two-pronged.
0: So, yep.
1: Two-pronged. A, I want to know if anyone can remember or has heard of Bob's, right? Because until I'd seen it, you could have explained it to me as well, and I'd be going, nah, never heard of that.
0: Yeah, well, that's what I'm doing right now.
1: What's Bob's?
0: Mm.
1: But also, is there a game, an old game? And so it can't be a made-up game. It's going to be something
0: a real game.
1: Yeah, a real game that you've got or you've bought or you play that perhaps Sean and I wouldn't know.
0: Yeah, rightio. Can we ask for some texts on this?
1: Yes.
0: Yeah.
1: Most definitely. Yeah. I'm curious because as we're playing, Mum's friend Lorraine was there. And, you know, we were having genuine fun. You know, everyone's getting really excited. Oh, you know, you got it. And as Lorraine said and pointed out to all of us, it was a real moment for everyone, all different generations there. This is how we used to have fun.
0: Yeah. Put your phone down.
1: None of this, you know, technology and bloody video games, Shawnee. This was good old-fashioned fun. Bob's.
0: Rightio. Can you remember Bob's and what games did you used to maybe play back in the day? Text them through to this number, 0437 882 000.
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0: Yesterday on the show, Monkey, we were talking about statues around Victoria, even the famous busts in Ballarat, got a mention with all the Prime Minister's heads, and we also had a text from Margie.
1: Well, Marg reminded us of the one in Traralgon, of course, the bust of Sir Frank McFarlane Burnett, Nobel Prize winner from Traralgon. So thank you, Marg, for letting us know. We've on a bit of a statue watch now, aren't we?
0: Yeah.
1: Just keep your eyes peeled.
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17: Good morning to you both.
0: Angry Anderson, he's not well at the moment. Have you got an update for us?
17: Yeah, so heart attack, and look, he hasn't been well for a while. It didn't get any publicity, but back in, I think it was about June, Rose Tattoo were doing a European tour. They've actually still got quite a big cult following right around the world, and he took sick during that, and they had to cancel the rest of the European gigs. And then yesterday, the story got around that he was in hospital as a result of cardiac arrest. And family saying, we want privacy, but, you know, thank you for your good wishes and your prayers. So it's a case of watch and wait and see, I think. You know, fingers crossed, some of these old rockers are, you know, tough as old boots, but at the same time, they've kind of lived a pretty rugged life. So they're, you know, a lot of wear and tear on their bodies.
1: Oh,
17: but
1: yeah.
17: He's 79 years old, and I guess he's in the right place if he's in hospital.
1: I saw some vision last night of them rocking out, but you're right. They're like hard at it and full on. I mean, the thing with Angry, I mean, Rose Tattoo with that real hard edge, we can't be beaten, bad boy for love. But then he's got that, maybe that softer side that people will always remember him in the Batmobile at the grand final singing, we've got it here, I think, Bound for Glory. Which I didn't mind that song, but then he's a real softy. When he performed at Kylie and Jason's wedding on Neighbours. Suddenly.
17: And that became a big hit. And right around the world, you know, 20 million people in the UK watching it.
1: Poor old Angry. But then you were telling us, Pete, before you came on air that, well, another big singer might be ill.
17: Yeah, well, Lionel Richie is in hospital in ICU. They're saying he checked himself in after a concert he did on Saturday night. Now, just looking up some vision to show on TV this morning, and someone's actually filmed it where he's on stage on Saturday night and he kind of asks for a chair to be brought onto the stage, and he finishes all night long, which I guess is probably the big finish for the show, and he actually finishes it sitting in a chair. So it looks like he was taking some kind of turn or something. But, you know, he is in ICU, which in itself you think, gee, it must be pretty serious. But fingers crossed again for Lionel Richie.
1: Is it like these guys, Pete, you think that, without sounding too drastic, they just go to they drop? I mean, we had Darryl Braithwaite retire recently and he sort of went out on his terms.
0: Yeah,
1: but everyone else seems to go to a stage where they're either exhausted or collapse on stage.
17: Well, a lot of these people, of course, are not young anymore. You know, you look, Barry Manilow's been cancelling a lot of shows. Rod Stewart's been cancelling a lot of shows. You know, it's Frankie Valli, he's in his 90s.
0: It's all they know.
17: So, you know, people kind of wear out, you know, and that's just the reality of it. But a lot of them just can't let go or won't let go. It's, in many cases, it's all they've known all their lives.
0: Yeah.
17: You know, it's very hard to stop.
0: Yeah. Angry Anderson's 79. So Lionel Richie is 77. Hey, Peter Ford, thank you for that. We'll talk to you tomorrow.
17: Have a good one.

0: It's the Morning Rush, Sean and Monkey. Your 7:30 updates are coming next. And then after that, it's Monkey's Thought on Sport.
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12: 13 degrees in Melbourne, a sunny morning, late showers atop today, 22 at 7:30. Good morning. I'm David Armstrong. A Mentone man's been left with a number of injuries. He was bashed with a cricket bat while confronting two people who were stealing from a Salvo's store. Madeline Burke reports.
13: The 75-year-old was taken to hospital after the attack last night, with locals making a citizen's arrest, holding down a man armed with a cricket bat. Local man Brandon was walking with a friend near the beach when they found the man on the ground screaming out for help.
14: He's telling us, I was attacked. We see the man with the bat.
13: Passers-by helped restrain the alleged attacker until police arrived. A 30-year-old Mentone man has been charged with attempted armed robbery, assault and affray. Madeline Burke, Melbourne.
12: A trekker has become the first Australian to be declared dead in Nepal's flooding disaster. Michael Keats was hiking near the Nepal-Tibet border. 43 Australians remain unaccounted for. New survey has found 8 out of 10 Victorians would wait too long to leave in a bushfire emergency. The annual CFA Fire Preparedness Survey has revealed those living in bushfire-prone areas and know that leaving early is the best option would still not evacuate. Jason Heffernan at the CFA says the public warning system's good, but people have to be proactive.
15: Whilst community warnings and public information is probably the best it's ever been since it first started to come to being, on the worst of worst days, you just simply can't rely on ensuring that you're going to get that warning every single time. And
12: house prices have plunged again. Victoria, now the only state in the country where they're worth less than they were 5 years ago. Values are down almost $65,000 in October last year. Jared Berg at Cotality says it's no longer restricted to inner city.
16: There's no doubt that it's spread right across the city now. If you take a look at a map of suburban changes in home values, it's red from east to west, north to south. So certainly the market has gone down and it's much wider in terms of the impact.
12: Prime Minister Anthony Albanese's touchdown in Palau for the Pacific Islands Forum. Leaders of the Solomon Islands, Fiji, Vanuatu and Samoa all pulling out of the event at the last minute. In other news, a fire that scattered a house and reservoir overnight was deliberately lit. Qantas ground crews have voted to strike over pay and conditions. More than 80% of surveyed young Australians say they feel stressed about managing money. 94% want financial literacy taught in schools. In finance, Wall Street's down 374, our dollar 71.63 US.
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12: better. Kimberly Birrell and James Duckworth have joined Taylor Preston in winning through to the second round at the US Open. Birrell gets married later this week and says the prize money might just go toward a honeymoon.
17: Oh my gosh, maybe it will have to be. To be honest, we don't actually have anything on this one, but I'll have to think of something. Probably mortgage. We do have a mortgage.
12: Rinky Hitchikata, Alexi Popperin and Maya Joint all still to come this morning. Max Holmes could make a shock return for Geelong in Friday's elimination final against Carlton. The midfielder has been recovering from a syndesmosis injury and an ankle fracture. Josh Hazlewood's expected to be named in the squads for Australia's upcoming one-day series against Zimbabwe and South Africa ahead of the Test Tour. And Arsenal has moved to second on the EPL table following a 1-0 win over Aston Villa. And that's the latest news and sport.
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18: Good morning, it's Daniel Brewer with your local news and sport. Council IQ is the name of a new digital dashboard launched by East Gippsland Shire Council. Emma Roberts reports.
19: The new dashboard is aimed at making council information more accessible and easier to understand. Mayor Jodie Ashworth says the tool will help build a more informed, engaged and connected community. The dashboard has been launched alongside council's redesigned website, making it easier for residents to find services, information and online resources. Emma Roberts, Ace Radio.
18: Gippslanders are being encouraged to collect firewood early, with designated state forest collection areas open from today until November 30. Free firewood comes from naturally fallen trees and byproducts of forest and fire management works, with availability varying. More details can be found on our website. The Gippsland Motorcyclist Toy Run is gearing up for another year, with donations already coming in to help families facing financial pressure this Christmas. Organiser Alf Vella says Christmas can be a stressful period for those struggling to make ends meet.
20: It's a community thing, but it's a special time of the year. Christmas is a time that we all take for granted. We have grandkids, we have children, and we lavish each other with presents. And there are people who just can't afford to do that. And it takes a very joyous time and makes it into a miserable time because people just can't do the right thing for their kids.
18: Emergency crews have worked together to quickly respond to a house fire in Churchill on Friday afternoon. Firefighters from Fire Rescue Victoria stations in Traralgon and Morwell, along with Hazlewood North CFA and Churchill Fire Brigade, attended the fire on Chiringa Drive. Some crews were already nearby after being called to an automatic fire alarm, which was confirmed as a false alarm before they were diverted to the house fire.
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18: Cowra are through to the North Gippsland Senior Football Grand Final after an 18-point win over Hayfield on Saturday. Cowra recorded a 15-16-106 to 14-4-88 victory to book their spot in the decider. Yalon North season is over after a 66-point loss to Woodside, 21-8-134 to 10-8-68, with Matt Dyke booting 6 goals. That's the latest in local news and sport.
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18: Your four-day forecast for Gippsland and the Valley, there's a strong wind warning for the central Gippsland coast. A mostly sunny day with a medium chance of showers, most likely through the evening. The Valley 22, Southern Lakes 23, Bairnsdale and Orbost 24. Tomorrow cloudy with a high chance of showers, most likely through the morning 16. Thursday partly cloudy with a high chance of showers 16. Friday a mostly sunny morning, possible evening showers and 18. Right now it's 10 degrees.
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0: So
1: at 5:35 p.m. back home, that's when the game will be played.
0: Well, if they were playing it back home.
1: But back home, if I'm in America watching, that's when I'll be watching.
0: Yeah, that's right.
1: And so they are refusing.
0: No, they're
1: refusing to come into our time zone.
0: No, they're not. They're coming. But hey, we don't want your time zone. We'll stay in America. So they're going to stay up all Thursday night. They're going to play at 10:35 a.m. as if it's nighttime.
1: So if an Australian, doorman at their hotel says, "Good morning, happy Friday." It's Thursday, mother.
0: Yeah, well, they wouldn't say that to the dog.
1: They might.
0: Whereas the 49ers, right? Their opposition, San Francisco 49ers, they're getting out 5 days beforehand.
1: And
0: they're accepting our time zone, right? They're accepting our time zone.
1: Wow.
0: So the LA Rams, though, the other team that I just spoke about, as soon as the game's over, they're on the plane straight away back to America. So it's like they didn't escape the time zone. The LA Rams have done this before. They played a game in London a while back.
1: Did it work?
0: And it did. They thrashed whatever team they were playing, 35-8 or something like that. And they went straight there, stick to our own time zone, and then fly. I found that out on the weekend. I heard Richo, the horse guy, talking about that.
1: If you were coming all this way, wouldn't you want to just spend a little bit of time too?
0: Well, that's what the 49ers will be doing. They'll probably go to the zoo and get their photo with the koalas and... do all that. They might check out they wouldn't go see the Penguins. But, yeah, so isn't that fascinating?
1: Yeah.
0: One team's coming 5 days before, and the Rams, they're like, no, we're in and out.
1: But you're right. It is for Ridgy Didge points, so they're taking it very, very seriously. Hearing that, though, I'm all on the 49ers. I think it's arrogant.
0: You're not happy.
1: Big, arrogant Americans to refuse to come into our time zone.
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0: Now, Monkey, big news in the last 48 hours that Sale's own Scott Pendlebury is leaving Collingwood and heading to the Gold Coast.
1: Yeah.
0: An old premiership teammate of his, Tyson Goldsack, heading a bit further west down the highway. He's from Pakistan.

0: Pakenham, he played in a premiership last Sunday.
1: Oh, still going.
0: For Na Na Goon.
1: Did he?
0: In the veterans, you know, the over, the over 35s. So he played in a flag last Sunday for Na Na Goon.
1: Well done. Remember when he kicked the first goal in that granny and his mum backed him?
0: Yes, I do remember.

0: Yep, beautiful. There's nice your, house. Ivor Davies, there he is.
1: There's your man, Ivor.
0: 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The eighth caller is going to get through to play for $300. 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
12: 14 degrees in Melbourne, a sunny morning, late showers atop today, 22. It's 8 o'clock. Good morning. I'm David Armstrong. Foreign Minister says the Australian government does not yet have official confirmation of the death of an Australian trekker, Michael Keats, in Nepal. His partner has announced the news online this morning, his loved one saying the death is heartbreaking and overwhelming. As it stands, the official number of Australians unaccounted for stands at 43. Penny Wong says it's a terrible and challenging time for all those with loved ones in the area.
13: We respect the rights of the families to make the statements they have, and our thoughts go out to his family and to every Australian family who is hoping that the many who are missing can be located.
12: A 37-year-old man's been arrested after a stolen Hilux was clocked at speeds of up to 160 k's an hour across Melbourne overnight. The chase began in Malvern before the vehicle travelled through the eastern suburbs onto the eastern freeway, then into Melbourne's northwest. Police deployed stop sticks near Broadmeadows that forced the Hilux to stop after it hit a pole. A driver was arrested after trying to hide in a nearby backyard, but he surrendered when he heard the police dog approaching. Analysis has revealed Ben Carroll's plan to cut $1 billion from the suburban rail loop will increase travel times and ultimately deter commuters from using the mega project. Underground station interchanges at Box Hill and Glen Waverley will go, as well as pedestrian overpasses in Burwood and Cheltenham and a multi-level car park. But planning experts warn the interchanges and the overpasses are key in moving people around and should be treated as a priority. Jewish students have been targeted after pro-Palestine supporters from an Islamic school hacked into their VCE online prep session. Students were muted during their VCE text and traditions exam session, but when microphones were activated for the question and answer section, students from an Islamic school began yelling, "Free Palestine." A convenience store in Frankston's been set on fire. Emergency services called to the blaze on Wells Street just before 4:30. The shop was closed at the time. There were no injuries. Well, not showering. Getting stinky is a new internet trend known as pheromone maxing. It's aimed at promoting the male's natural musk in a bid to attract women. But Dr. Tim Moss from Healthy Male Health says it's laughable.
1: There are chemicals that some animals' bodies give off that other animals of the same species or other species might smell, and it changes their behaviour. So somebody's thought that, well, perhaps humans have pheromones, and if we don't wash, our pheromones will increase and have a greater effect on those people around us.
12: In finance, Wall Street's down 374, the dollar 71.63 US.
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12: better. Will Day's counting down to his first final when Hawthorn faces Fremantle in Perth on Thursday. Injury has seen the 25-year-old miss finals for the past 2 years. Star mid says he's ready to go.
14: I've got the most confidence in my body I reckon I've had for my whole career. I think obviously the off-season we were managing the foot, did a really good job of that. Then when you go down with the shoulder, it actually gave us more time to really get the foot right, and checkup scans have been 100%.
12: Arsenal's moved second on the EPL table following a 1-0 win over Aston Villa. Pakistan has made wholesale changes to its Test cricket team after losing to England. They've dropped 7 players. That is the latest news and sport.
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15: Good morning, it's Daniel Brewer with your local news and sport. The region's business community have celebrated its achievements at the 28th La Trobe Health Services Gippsland Business Awards. Emma Clark reports.
16: More than 350 people attended the gala dinner at Federation University to celebrate the best of the region. Carter Marine Group in Bairnsdale took home the engineering, manufacturing, construction category, while Andy McCarthy from Merbau North was inducted into the Hall of Fame. Awards Chair Graham Sennett congratulated all the winners on their achievement. Emma Clark, Ace Radio.
15: Victoria Police are encouraging people to consider a career in policing with recruitment positions available now. Inspector Mel McLennan from Morwell Police says it's a great career with plenty of opportunities.
17: It's 33 weeks training at the Victoria Police Academy. Bearing in mind we are looking at regional options for academy training to make it more accessible for people in regional areas, which is great. But it's a fantastic career, something to be very proud of. I love wearing the uniform. I love my job. I love serving my community. I love working with diverse groups of people.
15: Nuclear power is at the centre of One Nation's energy campaign in the Latrobe Valley, with the party promising to bring reactors to Victoria. Leader Senator Pauline Hanson says One Nation will ditch renewable energy projects, but could not provide details on the number, locations or timing of any nuclear reactors. Senator Hanson was also unable to say how much the proposal would cost when speaking at Loy Yang yesterday.
18: The reactors need to happen, but I'm not going to go out and say 7, right? You've got to get a price in which I've spoken to those people involved in it. And I'd suggest, you know, a couple of across the country on the East Coast by all means. But we need that diversity of power.
19: Great food, great atmosphere. 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Local sport.
15: Morwell Football Netball Club have appointed Aidan Quigley as its senior coach for the 2027 season. Aidan stepped into the senior coaching role midway through this year, helping guide the club's young side to strong results in the second half of the season. The club says Quigley is keen to continue developing the young playing group and build for a successful 2027 campaign. That's the latest in local news and sport.
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15: Your four-day forecast for Gippsland and the Valley, there's a strong wind warning for the central Gippsland coast. A mostly sunny day with a medium chance of showers, most likely through the evening. The Valley 22, Southern Lakes 23, Bairnsdale and Orbost 24. Tomorrow cloudy with a high chance of showers, most likely through the morning 16. Thursday partly cloudy with a high chance of showers 16. Friday a mostly sunny morning, possible evening showers and 18. Right now it's 12 degrees.
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24: Maria is playing today. Jackpot, $300. Good morning, Maria.
25: Good morning, Sean. How are you?
24: Good, thank you. First day of spring. How does that make you feel?
25: Pinch and a punch, first day of the month.
1: Oh, yes. Yeah. I'll play that game with my mum, and I got her this morning, actually, Maria. She hasn't...
25: That was a bit mean.
1: Yeah. Oh, no. She's very competitive. Has stayed up to midnight before just to get me, so no, I'm very happy with that. All right, you know how to play Radio's Categories?
25: I certainly do.
1: Okay. Explain it for us. I'm always curious on how other people would explain it.
25: You're going to spin me a lovely letter that's going to be not a vowel.
1: Right.
25: And I'm going to have 10 questions that I don't repeat and answer with that letter you give me. And I'm not, if I'm stuck for a word, I say pass.
1: Oh, very good.
24: Oh,
1: very
24: did
1: good.
24: She forget one?
25: Do I have a job?
24: Double up. What about the double?
1: No, she explained the double, but yeah, you meant the word, not the letter. Yeah, so you can't say the same word twice. Good. All right, well, let's get you that nice letter. I can't guarantee it won't be a vowel, but here we go.
24: I'm looking.
1: Oh, it's a good word. Good letter, sorry. B. B for Bob.
25: B for Bob.
1: Okay.
24: All right. This is where I'd normally explain the rules, but I don't need to,
1: Might be a new thing going forward.
24: Over to you, monkey.
1: All right, 60 seconds on the clock, Maria. Good luck. Beginning with B, a restaurant or food chain?
25: Pass.
1: A girl's name.
25: Brenda.
1: Something you have on toast.
25: Butter.
1: A type of biscuit.
25: Biscoff.
1: An actor or actress.
25: Betty Davis.
1: Something that might wake you up.
25: Bad dream.
1: A part of the body.
25: Backside.
1: Something you eat more than one of at a time.
25: Blueberries.
1: Something at a restaurant.
25: Bench seat.
1: Something you snack on.
25: Burritos.
1: A restaurant or food chain.
25: Baker's Delight.
1: Okay.
24: Yep. Got them all answered. Well done. The only one, monkey, where your body language changed.
1: Okay. Well, Maria's not aware of my body language. But
24: yeah.
1: Yes. Which one did my shoulders sort of sag a little bit?
24: Yeah. Something that you snack on.
1: Oh, yeah.
24: Now, well, you didn't say Doritos because you do snack on them.
1: Burritos. Yeah.
24: Do you snack on...
1: This is where it gets contentious. We didn't discuss this in the rules, but I mean, I wouldn't say you snack on burritos. I mean, burritos is a meal.
24: It's dinner.
1: Like it's a you wouldn't snack.
25: Well, you could have one in passing if you were feeling a bit peckish.
1: You could walk past the burrito, have a bite, put it back, come back a few hours later, have another bite of the burrito.
24: If it was leftovers, you could snack.
1: Bench seat at a restaurant. Well, they're very common at a restaurant. Look, it's the first of spring. I don't know. Over to you, Shawnee.
24: Yep, no worries. We can play that.
1: Oh, you got it.
25: Yes.
1: There we go.
24: Oh, because you can't argue that you can't snack on a burrito.
25: No, you can't. Thank you, guys.
1: Yeah, well, thank you, Sean. That's okay. 300 is coming your way, Maria. So well played.
25: Fantastic.
24: There we go. Radius Categories. It'll be back tomorrow. We're going to reset at $100.

0: John Mellencamp, 8:15 on the first day of spring. It's the Morning Rush with Sean and Monkey.
1: Okay, we just had someone text in about radio categories, which just happened. Of course, Maria winning the 300. We were sort of, you know, back and forth a little bit on something you snack on beginning with the letter B, burritos, but we decided to, you know, favour Maria there, didn't we?
0: Well, we gave Maria the 300. I see what you're doing.
1: No.
0: I did.
1: Well, you did. You said, oh, yeah, no, you snack on burritos.
0: Well, then how can you prove that she doesn't snack on burritos?
1: Emmett hungry? Yeah, it's not tea time. Okay, just go and get six burritos. We'll have a snack.
0: There's some burritos left over from lunch that you could, yeah.
1: Anyway.
0: Prove it.
1: We decided that that's okay.
0: But what did the text say?
1: No, Bob's texting about the bad dream, something that might wake you up. B, bad dream. I didn't mind that, actually. I think
0: but
1: that's okay.
0: What's the issue with...
1: No, I'm saying Bob's okay. I'm saying Maria's okay there. Bad dream.
0: But he didn't like bad dream.
1: Well, he's said bad, in inverted commas, dream with question marks. So I think he's...
0: Well,
1: suggesting...
0: a good dream doesn't wake you up.
1: Okay, Sean.
0: I'm just saying.
1: You've become... You know what's happened?
0: What's wrong?
1: Over the journey, we've copped it so much, I think, for not paying out. You just pay out the... drop of a hat now.
0: No, I don't.
1: Yes, you do.
0: I do not.
1: You're like those politicians. Oh, I'm here. I'm giving you the money. I'll do whatever, Mr. Shawnee.
0: It's not true.
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6: It is 11 and 9 on house prices. 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Ian says more affordable housing is a welcome change. People are still making a good profit on what they paid 10 to 20 years ago, and now first home buyers can get into the market at a more affordable price. Rian, however, Ryan, says why would a first home buyer be happy if they buy now and prices continue to fall for another 5 years? They'll have negative equity. Yeah, well, that's something that has happened over the past year and a half to young first home buyers who availed themselves of the government's 5% deposit scheme. And Phil says it might be good for first home buyers, but fewer people will sell, so there'll be less supply of houses. And that is true, Phil. The volume of properties offered for sale has been about 15 to 20% below the same time last year. Adam joins us. Adam, good morning.
7: Good morning, Tom. I'd just like to have a quick chat about the AFL issue and the Brownlow issue.
6: Yeah.
7: I've got a 13-year-old boy, and ever since he's been old enough to talk, his mother and I have drilled into him two important words, and respect and humility. And I think now at the age of 13, he's had a girlfriend, and that he treats that girlfriend with respect and humility. He respects her. He opens the door for her. He opens the door for women at supermarkets, in the street. He looks out for people. Good old school manners. And I'm very proud of that. I think the one thing that the AFL does, they talk the talk about respect, but as an organisation sometimes, I often wonder whether or not they are humble. It's not often they take ownership of errors that they make. There's always a spin.
6: Well, that's true. A few years ago, we interviewed Herald Sun journalist Mick Warner, who used to be on 3AW. He wrote a book about the AFL called The Boys Club, and I read it. And he makes the point that because the AFL is the senior governing body of Australian rules football, there's no global body that sits above it. It's a bit, you know, it makes up the rules as it goes along. And we see that time and time again, you know, rule changes, the wild card round, that sort of thing. Some of them are positive, some negative. But generally speaking, the AFL, in my experience, prefers to spin its way out of crises rather than, you know, get stuck into them. And the whole Sydney Swans thing, you know, it's like, I mean, it's not really being talked about at the moment because I think, you know, the police investigation is ongoing. But just because that is the case doesn't mean that the AFL can't have some role in it. Anyway, well, your son's doing well to have a girlfriend at age 13. I think when I was that age, I thought about it, but I couldn't find any girls who were interested. Thank you, Adam. Mark, hello.
8: Yeah, g'day, Tom. Yeah, with the housing market prices coming down, mate, I think it's a good thing.
6: Yeah.
8: Give my three young adult children half a chance to get into the market. I'm a bit confused about all the talk. We're once forever saying, how can prices come down so our children can have half a chance? But now they are, it seems like a negative thing, so I just don't get it.
6: Well, that's why I said depending on your perspective. Like, if you were someone who was about to sell your family home to downsize, you might think it's negative. But if you're a young first or potential first home buyer, it's a positive, isn't it? Like, it all depends. It's like when interest rates go up and down, Mark. I mean, if they go up, people go, oh, it's terrible for someone with a mortgage.

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9: It is 10 to 10. We had an interesting call earlier about, I think it was from George, who changed jobs. And he went from being a police officer to now wanting to look at chronobiology and to help people who do shift work and that sort of thing. I must admit, I didn't fully understand it. And I was saying how, you know, radio and television used to stop at night and then, you know, they've now become 24-hour day sort of exercises. Susan has emailed us. She says, when we first got our TV, or when we got our first TV, the TV stopped broadcasting at 11 o'clock with the Lord's Prayer. That was BTV6 in Ballarat. There you go. The Lord's Prayer means it's definitely time to go to bed. They still open the Victorian Parliament with the Lord's Prayer, and it's the Anglican version, not the Catholic version. There's a slight difference between the two. Bruno says, I think house prices skyrocketed back when Philip Lowe, the former head of the Reserve Bank, told us that there'd be no interest rate increases for 5 years. Yeah, that was during the pandemic, and people were told interest rates, you know, wouldn't go up for a long time because of the the economic destruction which had been wrought by all the lockdowns. And Peter, we spoke about this last week, Peter says there's a major stuff up this morning, MCC members desperately trying to get tickets to Friday night's game and Ticketek is not working. All right, Peter, we'll have a look into it. Yeah, we had the same issues last week. Weather now for Roth Newton. Their 20% off lounge suite sale is on now. 20% off Lazy Boy IMG and Australian-made lounge suites. It is currently a warmer day, 16 degrees. Our forecast top is 23. Dave, good morning.
10: Morning, Tom. How are you going?
9: Yeah, good, Dave.
10: That's all right. Hey, look, I believe that talking about the sport and the way people and females are treated, I think it starts at a junior level. My daughter is involved in a junior basketball, and there is parent behaviour that is accepted among communities because they may have children that are talented.
9: Yeah.
10: So the result is the driving factor. It's not morals and it's not respect. Certain incidents have happened and yet, it's glossed over because, their child is really, you know, could go somewhere.
9: Yeah, I've seen that, Dave, you know, and sort of, you know, a parent wanting to talk to the coach and say, you need to give my daughter/son more time on court or on field or play them in a different position. And you sort of think, you know, like in junior sport, like let the coaches coach. But, yeah, I know what you're saying. And I see it with boys' footy now, Dave, because a lot of boys, you know, there's often AFL talent scouts at underage football these days. And, you know, the boys think, wow, you know, there's someone from the, you know, the Saints or the Blues or whatever. And, you know, they think, wow, perhaps they're looking at me and perhaps I'm headed for the AFL. And they start thinking that they're a professional footballer when they're only 15 or 16 years old. Now, some of them do make it into the AFL, but most, of course, do not. Thank you, Dave. But, yeah, we had an email, I think it was late last week,

0: from a woman whose name escapes me, but she said that the behaviour of parents at junior football had got demonstrably worse over the past few years. Now, I don't know what league it was or what age group, but she just said it was enough to put her off going. Cherie, hello.
1: Oh, good morning, Tom. Thanks for taking my call.
0: Pleasure.
1: In regards to a change of businesses or whatever, or career change, I went from midwife to wife to mum to grandma, and at the age of 75, 3 years ago, with the help of my son, I have developed a highly successful product, an online product, and I am over the moon. We ordered 1,000, and in 10 months, we have sold out, and it's just amazing. I'm just amazed. Couldn't do it without my son, Matthew. There are nights, I'll be honest, I don't sleep. The technology does my head in, online, with technology, et cetera. And I love Claude. He's great. But we're saving a lot of people's burning plants in the gardens, and I am over the moon. We're now in the US. And
0: so what sort of product is it?
1: It's called Plant Broly, and it's actually a product, and I have advertised with the gorgeous Darren on the weekend.
0: Oh, yes, I've heard it. I've heard it on Darren James's gardening segment. That's very interesting, Plant Broly. Growing your Cherie, two bottles of De Bortley's Ancient Soils Heathcote Grenache coming your way at 5 to 10.
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0: It is just on 10 o'clock. News in a moment with Madeline Burke. I want to go back to changing careers relatively late in life. I think any age from about 45 on, which you do take a bit of a risk when you change careers, but it can, in some circumstances, be very worthwhile. Steve Pizzardi will be in. I want to look at a car or cars you've always wanted, but for some reason have never bought. We'll have a look at coal-fired power stations and nuclear power stations. Pauline Hanson is promising to keep the first ones and build the second ones. And have you ever had a pen pal? 133-693.
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11: 16 degrees in Melbourne, late showers, a forecast high of 23. It's 10 o'clock. Good morning, I'm Madeline Burke. A man has rammed his car into the front of a service station in Frankston during an altercation with an attendant last night. Police say the men were involved in an argument near the Bowsers. A man then got back into his vehicle and rammed through the front door of the service station, then drove off. Nobody was injured. A man has died in a crash at Cockatoo this morning. A car driving along Paternoster Road left the roadway and crashed into a tree around 7:30. The male driver, who was the only person in the vehicle at the time and yet to be formally identified, died at the scene. Authorities are racing against time to reach hundreds of workers trapped inside mud-filled hydropower tunnels in Nepal. Rescuers are using heavy machinery and explosives to blast through metres of debris following catastrophic flash flooding. Tunnel disaster expert Professor Arnold Dix says there is still a chance survivors are trapped in protected pockets.
12: I'm in the business of miracles, and the best place to be, not to be killed, would have been in one of our tunnels, and they can be alive there for a long period of time. So we've still got time on our side, but of course we want to get there quickly.
11: The state opposition is promising 25 new hybrid electric trains for the Melton and Wyndham Vale lines if elected. The $1.7 billion investment will more than double passenger capacity. Meanwhile, analysis has revealed Ben Carroll's plan to cut $1 billion from the suburban rail loop will increase travel times and ultimately deter commuters from using the project. Underground station interchanges at Box Hill and Glen Waverley will go, as well as pedestrian overpasses in Burwood and Cheltenham and a multi-level car park. But planning experts warn the interchanges and overpasses are key in moving people around and should be treated as a priority. US President Donald Trump is facing criticism for posting an AI video depicting a simulated strike on Iran's primary oil hub. The clip depicts Karg Island exploding into flames, escalating tensions in the Persian Gulf. Former Pentagon operative Tony Schaefer says the post is a tactic aimed at government officials in Tehran.
13: As much as anything, I think this is meant to draw attention to part of what he wants us to look at. And in this case, he wants to continue to put pressure on Iran. This is part of his putting psychological pressure on the leadership of Iran.
11: And singer Lionel Richie has been rushed to hospital and is in intensive care after falling ill during a live show in the US. In finance, the All Ords is down 25 points this morning, the dollar buying 71.63 US cents.
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11: Fremantle coach Justin Longmuir isn't concerned about the Dockers' form heading into finals. The minor premiers lost two of their last three, both games in Melbourne. Longmuir telling Fox Footy he's not worried.
15: The one we've won against Adelaide was against a team who was fighting for top four. It was a really competitive game, and I thought we played some of our better footy of the year in that game. The other two away games, we rested our captain and rested and managed four players in the last game.
11: Kimberly Birrell and James Duckworth have joined Taylor Preston in winning through to the second round of the US Open, and Lionel Messi has announced his international retirement from football. That's the latest in news and in sport.
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16: 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Morwell Police Inspector Mel McLennan says it's a great career.
17: Join now, sign up, it's great. It's 33 weeks training at the Victoria